0: What to do?
1: I mean, where should I really even start?
0: What to do, man? Ja, what to do?
1: I mean, where

0: 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What's up around us, Sam?
1: I mean, where should I really even start?
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0: Never bongs yet in my life. 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
0: Squeeze up, son. 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I say, baby.

0: 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Sisson's. Good looks that last.
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1: It's time for another Radio Personality is here. Play

0: is my favorite. That was your favorite, Snake is yours. This one here was an underrated play song for the carnival. Let these DJs waste our time. They ain't play this. Hear the man say.
1: Shipping for the man this morning, cause the job must

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0: down. I jump around right for some before my face, right? 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
1: Hello, Mr. Josh.
0: I never drink a cola in my life, isn't it? I'll try red one of these days.
1: I don't see you. I'm drinking.
0: I said, Spokes, what are you drinking? He said, cola. I said, what cola?
2: Selector.
0: Selector. Selector. Selector. Selector. 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Selector. 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Selector. Selector. Selector. Selector. Selector. Selector. Selector. Selector. Selector. Selector. Selector. Selector. Selector. Selector. 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

0: جل شلي صبرا I say, I say, so what cut you going? She say, you know what you're doing in the bed. I say,
1: like, she roll up on me like

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I call Leg, I say, yo, he asked me where he is. I said, boy, outside. Yo, girl. How about the gate? Fingerprint wasn't working.

0: 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When you think of paint, think Sissons. Sissons. Good looks that last.
1: Know what Mr. Marcus said? Back to school shopping season is open. 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

next man. What? 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

0: 7 more minutes, Smokes. Let's go.
1: My you just want to watch a girl. Yes, spend every day.
0: I just come to stress me all out. I'll sign on. Let's Smokes play for the rest of the day. I'll sign on. Smokes, you know what I'm saying? Good night. Tell the welcome team. And who else will come, eh? Who else?

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The passion, boy. 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Joy T, boy. When they say play some dance and them kind of tune come and smoke, boy. Oh, gosh. Yeah. They say, Carly, go and build a house up in St. Louis up there. What I need?

0: Moving like a gate from events already, man. Like a catch it.
1: Hey, Jeffrey!
0: Yeah!
1: Jeffrey! With the me, boy!

0: Now they say, Carl, I have it with them. I buy flour to make dumplings. That's what I have.
1: Where them call me Pablo Escobar. What she say? Pablo Escobar. What she say? Pablo Escobar. She say me look like Pablo Escobar. Money, money, money.
0: Yo!
1: She ain't so long, it's a way to come.
0: Montaña. Now what's the time, man? Love it!

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They say anytime you're right on top secret, you need to keep it a secret.

0: that time, I don't even play it. All the DJ call, DJ Smokes, it's time we get out of here. This boy juggling like he don't want to leave. I love you. Take a break and we go on. DJ Otto up next.
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0: Grenada, to around the Grenada, world. Grenada. 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
1: Yo, Temple. I'm gonna forward and concrete to no man and tell them, say, oh, me, I go through this and go through that. But this member, say, man, I fight, dog. If them a fight, we a fight,

0: experience. We continue our Bible reading in the book of 1 Samuel chapter 3 as God continued to minister to him and shape him into the person and the priest he wants him to be. This is the Bible reading from the book of 1 Samuel chapter 3.
1: The boy Samuel ministered to the Lord before Eli. And the word of the Lord was rare in those days. There was no widespread revelation. And it came to pass at that time, while Eli was lying down in his place, and when his eyes had begun to grow so dim that he could not see, and before the lamp of God went out in the tabernacle of the Lord where the ark of God was, and while Samuel was lying down, that the Lord called Samuel, and he answered,
2: "Here I am."
1: So he ran to Eli.
2: "Here I am, for you called me."
3: "I did not call. Lie down again."
1: And he went and lay down. Then the Lord called yet again,
4: "Samuel."
1: So Samuel arose and went to Eli.
2: "Here I am, for you called me."
3: "I did not call, my son. Lie down again."
1: Now Samuel did not yet know the Lord, nor was the word of the Lord yet revealed to him. And the Lord called Samuel again the third time. So he arose and went to Eli.
2: "Here I am, for you did call me."
1: Then Eli perceived that the Lord had called the boy.
3: "Go, lie down, and it shall be, if he calls you, that you must say, 'Speak, Lord, for your servant hears.'"
1: So Samuel went and lay down in his place. The Lord came and stood and called as at other times,
4: "Samuel, Samuel."
2: "Speak, for your servant hears."
4: "Behold, I will do something in Israel at which both ears of everyone who hears it will tingle. In that day, I will perform against Eli all that I have spoken concerning his house from beginning to end. For I have told him that I will judge his house forever for the iniquity which he knows, because his sons made themselves vile, and he did not restrain them. And therefore I have sworn to the house of Eli that the iniquity of Eli's house shall not be atoned for by sacrifice or offering forever."
1: So Samuel lay down until morning and opened the doors of the house of the Lord. And Samuel was afraid to tell Eli the vision. Then Eli called Samuel.
3: "Samuel, my son."
2: "Here I am."
3: "What is the word that the Lord spoke to you? Please do not hide it from me. God do so to you and more also, if you hide anything from me of all the things that he said to you."
1: And Samuel told him everything and hid nothing from him.
3: "It is the Lord. Let him do what seems good to him."
1: So Samuel grew, and the Lord was with him, and let none of his words fall to the ground. And all Israel, from Dan to Beersheba, knew that Samuel had been established as a prophet of the Lord. Then the Lord appeared again in Shiloh, for the Lord revealed himself to Samuel in Shiloh by the word of the Lord.

of God. He was in the Bible. The name came to be regarded by Jews 300 BC before Christ as too sacred to be spoken, and the vowels sung are uncertain. This name in itself, God name is almost always translated Lord, all caps, in the English Bible, but the Hebrew word be pronounced something like Yahweh, Y-A-H-W-E-H, and it's built on the word I am. And if you look through the pages of the Bible, the name Yahweh is best known from the famous I am, and I am the interaction with Moses in Exodus chapter 3, and references the fact that God has always existed and would always exist. I am and I am Yahweh, Yahweh, Yahweh. It is who He is, and indeed He is awesome. He is unique, and there is none like unto Him. In the book of Isaiah, chapter 1, verse 18, speak these words, "Come now, and let us reason together, says the Lord. Though your sins are like scarlet, they shall be white as snow. Though they are red like crimson, they shall be as wool." And this speaks to the heart of God. When He said, "Come unto me," Jesus said, "all he who are burdened and heavy laden, and I will give you rest." "Come unto me," the Lord said. He wants to reason with you. He wants to have a personal relationship with you. He wants to know you. He wants you to know Him. And, you know, though your sin may be so bad, though it be so heavy, though it be so red, so vividly looked upon and can be seen by everyone, He said, "Look, I shall clean you. I shall purify you. I shall make all the dirt, all the redness, yeah, all the blackness of your sin, I want to make it white. I want to see it. I want to see it clean." You know what? To make it white and black, red and black. White always represents purity. "And though they are red like crimson,

there shall be as wool. I shall purify them. I shall groom them. I shall groom you. I shall make you into a unique specimen of my making. God is not just asking you to surrender to him, but he wants to have a relationship with you. He wants to help mold and shape your life. I am. I am that I am. He is God. The name was too sacred for the Jews to call. It is that who I am. And so in the midst of this beauty God has given to you and I, why is it that we are failing to have that relationship with him? Tell me, why is it you not a child of God in the purest form of the word? You say, well, I'm not a beast. I am a child of God. Yeah, he created you in his image and likeness, but have you personally given your life to him? Have you confessed with your mouth, believing your heart, that Jesus Christ is Lord? Is he Lord and Master of your life? Is he seated on the throne of your life? You see, it's one thing to go to church. It's one thing to sing in the choir and help in church and give to the church. But it's another thing to know Jesus Christ personally. And that is what he wants from each of us. Not just to say that we know him. He wants us to actually know him. To have a personal relationship with him that is alive, that is beautiful, that we ourselves can enjoy with him. No matter who you are, no matter where you go, God is there. Therefore, if anyone cleanses himself from the latter, he will be a vessel for honor, sacrifice, and useful for the master, prepared for every good work. Flee also youthful lusts, but pursue righteousness, faith, love, peace with those who call on the Lord out of a pure heart. 2 Timothy chapter 2, 21 to 22. Call on God with a pure heart. Give of yourself to him this morning. Allow him to be Lord of your life. He wants you. You have done things that are wrong. You yourself are embarrassed by the things you have done. Do not stay where you are. It makes no sense, no use. Do not allow the dream killers to keep killing you from moving to the place where God wants you to be. And that means re-establishing your relationship with him. I call on you this morning to allow the Lord, the God of heaven and earth, to take his place in your life, and you can do that right now. I pray in the name of Jesus, every person that prayed this prayer this morning and seek a relationship with you, I pray that you bless them. I pray you overshadow them. I pray you comfort them. I pray you guide them and give them leadership, Lord, to become who you want them to be. Lord, I pray against every plan the enemy have for their life, their home, and their family today. And I rejoice with them and the relationship they now establish with you. In Jesus' precious name, amen and amen and amen. God bless you.

0: experience. This is the Bible reading from the book of Samuel, chapter 4, as he began his work and ministry to the land of Israel as the man who stand over the children of Israel as the priest and doing the work of God. Listen to the Bible reading from the book of Samuel, chapter 4.
1: The word of Samuel came to all Israel.
2: Now Israel went out to battle against the Philistines and encamped beside Ebenezer, and the Philistines encamped in Aphek. Then the Philistines put themselves in battle array against Israel. And when they joined battle, Israel was defeated by the Philistines, who killed about 4,000 men of the army in the field. And when the people had come into the camp, the elders of Israel said,
3: "Why has the Lord defeated us today before the Philistines? Let us bring the Ark of the Covenant of the Lord from Shiloh to us, that when it comes among us, it may save us from the hand of our enemies."
2: So the people sent to Shiloh, that they might bring from there the Ark of the Covenant of the Lord of Hosts, who dwells between the cherubim. And the two sons of Eli, Hophni and Phinehas, were there with the Ark of the Covenant of God. And when the Ark of the Covenant of the Lord came into the camp, all Israel shouted so loudly that the earth shook. Now when the Philistines heard the noise of the shout, they said,
4: "What does the sound of this great shout in the camp of the Hebrews mean?"
2: Then they understood that the Ark of the Lord had come into the camp. So the Philistines were afraid, for they said,
4: "God has come into the camp.
5: Woe to us, for such a thing has never happened before. Woe to us. Who will deliver us from the hand of these mighty gods? These are the gods who struck the Egyptians with all the plagues in the wilderness. Be strong and conduct yourselves like men, you Philistines, that you do not become servants of the Hebrews as they have been to you. Conduct yourselves like men and fight."
2: So the Philistines fought, and Israel was defeated. Every man fled to his tent. There was a very great slaughter, and there fell of Israel 30,000 foot soldiers. Also, the Ark of God was captured, and the two sons of Eli, Hophni and Phinehas, died. Then a man of Benjamin ran from the battle line the same day and came to Shiloh with his clothes torn and dirt on his head. Now when he came, there was Eli, sitting on a seat by the wayside, watching, where his heart trembled for the Ark of God. And when the man came into the city and told it, all the city cried out. When Eli heard the noise of the outcry, he said,
5: "What does the sound of this tumult mean?"
2: And the man came quickly and told Eli. Eli was 98 years old, and his eyes were so dim that they could not see. Then the man said to Eli,
6: "I am he who came from the battle, and I fled today from the battle line."
5: "What happened, my son?"
6: "Israel has fled before the Philistines, and there has been a great slaughter among the people. Also, your two sons, Hophni and Phinehas, are dead, and the Ark of God has been captured."
2: Then it happened, when he made mention of the Ark of God, that Eli fell off the seat backward by the side of the gate. and his neck was broken, and he died. For the man was old and heavy, and he had judged Israel 40 years. Now his daughter-in-law, Phinehas' wife, was with child, due to be delivered. And when she heard the news that the Ark of God was captured, that her father-in-law and her husband were dead, she bowed herself and gave birth, for her labor pains came upon her. And about the time of her death, the women who stood by her said to her,
7: "Do not fear, for you have borne a son."
2: But she did not answer, nor did she regard it. Then she named the child Ichabod.
8: The glory has departed from Israel.
2: Because the Ark of God had been captured, and because of her father-in-law and her husband.
8: The glory has departed from Israel, for the Ark of God has been captured.

0: experience. This is the Bible reading from the book of 1 Samuel, chapter 5. As the ark of God take a toll on the Philistine, listen to the Bible reading from the book of 1 Samuel, chapter 5.
1: Then the Philistines took the ark of God and brought it from Ebenezer to Ashdod. When the Philistines took the ark of God, they brought it into the house of Dagon and set it by Dagon. And when the people of Ashdod arose early in the morning, there was Dagon fallen on its face to the earth before the ark of the Lord. So they took Dagon and set it in its place again. And when they arose early the next morning, there was Dagon fallen on its face to the ground before the ark of the Lord. The head of Dagon and both the palms of its hands were broken off on the threshold. Only Dagon's torso was left of it. Therefore, neither the priests of Dagon nor any who come into Dagon's house tread on the threshold of Dagon in Ashdod to this day. But the hand of the Lord was heavy on the people of Ashdod, and he ravaged them and struck them with tumors, both Ashdod and its territory.
2: The ark of the God of Israel must not remain with us, for his hand is harsh toward us and Dagon, our God.
1: Therefore, they sent and gathered to themselves all the lords of the Philistines.
2: What shall we do with the ark of the God of Israel?
3: Let the ark of the God of Israel be carried away to Gath.
1: So they carried the ark of the God of Israel away. So it was, after they had carried it away, that the hand of the Lord was against the city with a very great destruction. And he struck the men of the city, both small and great, and tumors broke out on them. Therefore, they sent the ark of God to Ekron. So it was, as the ark of God came to Ekron, that the Ekronites cried out,
4: "They have brought the ark of the God of Israel to us, to kill us and our people."
1: So they sent and gathered together all the lords of the Philistines.
4: "Send away the ark of the God of Israel, and let it go back to its own place, so that it does not kill us and our people."
1: For there was a deadly destruction throughout all the city. The hand of God was very heavy there, and the men who did not die were stricken with the tumors, and the cry of the city went up to heaven.

people are looking for a way to connect with the supernatural. The question is, which side of the supernatural are they connecting with? Keep listening to the real and living God, Jesus Christ. After all, if you're going to communicate with the supernatural, you might as well speak to the being who is the most powerful of them all.

0: It is a beautiful morning as you wake up and begin the day. I am so thankful and grateful to God to be here this morning to thank Him for His goodness, His mercy, and His provision. This is Morning Glory Extended. I am Pastor Stanford Simon. It's a pleasure to be with you and with me in the studio this morning. She's here early with me. Yeah, Karen Brown. Good morning, Karen Brown.
1: Good morning, Pastor. How are you doing?
0: I am good. You look like you wake up this morning.
1: Yes. Bright and early.
0: It's good to wake up early. It's good to be in the studio early. And what I love about being in the studio early, you get a nice feel though. Not often persons normally on the Sunday morning, they get up and they kind of lay in bed. And I'm sure a lot of people not waking up maybe till 8 o'clock or 9 o'clock, some persons.
1: Yeah, Sunday mornings are kind of like, as I say, easy, right?
0: Easy.
1: So you tend to do that. But it's, I think, waking up early every day really is something that I'm learning to adjust to because I'm not an early morning. I don't like waking up early, but I now appreciate the discipline of waking up early and what you get. So going out and getting that morning sun and that, you know, that morning air is so reinvigorating. So
0: yes it is. I must say I haven't gone to the beach. I for years I wake up early and go to the beach. This year I haven't done that. Normally I'm up
1: that's after, because you're too busy.
0: Matter of fact, I'm planning to go to the gym.
1: That's what plan.
0: I'm planning to go to the gym.
1: This is something you should forewarn me about. Like, you don't tell me these things on air. You have to tell me these things so I can, you know, get my reaction together. But that's I think that is excellent. And kudos to you.
0: Yeah, I'm sure it's going to be one of those challenges to adjust to. I'm not a gym person. I've never been to the gym in my life, but I've decided that a discipline I think I could work at, something I can do to work at and discipline myself. I know I have these days, and then you have to put your calendar and you have to plan and you can't put meetings on those times.
1: Right.
0: Let's see what happens.
1: No, we are going to see that it happens. We won't see what happens. We'll make sure that it happens. But it's I've been listening awfully to a lot of interviews and gathering information, and you know, when it comes around to our health, and you know, as you get older you realize how critical it is. But you're also seeing that with the age of, you know, information being so, you know, you can get it anywhere, right? That there's a lot of information that is now coming to the floor that is so vital.
0: Very true.
1: And we understand the value of exercising, and you know, today you're learning about, you know, just I was reading about my diet and yesterday and so on. So it's been something that I actually started walking a week and a half ago, like really, waking up early in the morning, and have done that I think three times last week. And yeah, so we're there. We have to do whatever works for us, because your health is your wealth, right?
0: Yeah, it is important. Again, our church and our new church here, we were one of the things we will be doing, going back to our health focus once a month, where we have a doctor come in and speak with us about a different health matter the last Thursday night in every month. So for us, the consciousness of health, but I also think just our relationship with God too, when you bind the both of them together,
1: yes,
0: you have something very unique. Because I know there are some people this morning at home saying, you know, I'm too sure I want to get up and go to church this morning. And they're battling. I'm sure you had that some morning.
1: Especially when it's raining.
0: Oh yeah.
1: Especially when it's raining, the comfort of staying in always seems to give us greater pleasure. But does it give us joy?
0: Oh, that's true. That's I like that. Does it give us pleasure or joy?
1: Yes.
0: And I think so. So I'm looking forward to having a great time of worship today. I have music from Loxton. I have a number of music from some folks out of London. I just put it together, kind of different though.
1: Okay.
0: Not the typical Caribbean music we normally play to start with. And then I have some Antonio Monroe in our second hour sharing. And then I come back to the Caribbean. So that's the music I've put together.
1: Okay. So that's the program this morning.
0: That's the program this morning.
1: Okay.
0: Are you ready for it?
1: Yeah, listen. There's no time like the present.
0: All right. Is there anybody you want to say good morning to at this time?
1: Oh, of course. Good morning to my brothers and sisters, St. George's Baptist Church. Good morning. Good morning as well to Grand Anne's and Emmanuel Baptist Church. And to all our listeners, we do have quite a bit, especially in the St. David area. You know, that's Femme Place. And so we do have a lot of persons all over. There's a young lady in FedEx. I also want to say good morning to her. She's always so pleasant. So there are a lot of persons. Good morning. Good morning.
0: Good morning. Hi. Let's go. Here we are. Some beautiful music as we enjoy this time together. Karen Brung is in the house with me early this morning. Good to have you with me.
1: Good to be here.

0: Take My Life and Let It Be. Loxton Mitchell there on Morning Glory Extended in the midst of all of it. As we get ourselves ready, I'm sure many of my Catholic friends who are already or Methodist or Anglican, they're on their way to church or they're already in church or, you know, I hope that you're having a great time. And for many of my evangelical friends and pastors, I'm sure, preparing to leave home, head for church this morning. It's going to be great. At the St. George's Baptist Church, we have Pastor Gerald King Douglas. He's preaching at the St. George's Baptist Church this morning. Looking forward in listening to him as we give God all the praise and glory that is due to his name. If you're looking for a church, yeah, we're happy to have you as we share together in the midst of it. And Loxton Mitchell, he's really a wonderful, I love to hear his voice. He has a very unique voice.
1: Yes, he has a very unique style.
0: Yes.
1: Because he uses, maybe you say acoustics, mm-hmm. but he kind of has this acoustic, very soulful way of singing, and you get that raw talent. But also what I really appreciate about him is his style of worship. You can see that he worships from the heart, and I have watched him at, I think, two events. Mm-hmm. Church on the Beach, I think, was one that first year, and then at our New Year's Eve service, right?
0: We had the playing field.
1: Right. Thank you so much. And just the way he presents, you know, I really am very professional too. So I really, very, very talented young man. I'm surprised that he hasn't, you know, gone viral, as they would say, because he really does have the quality of his music is really what we need, especially in this season.
0: And it's very rich. As a matter of fact, we have been talking and to put something together. So I'm sure in the coming months you'll hear about it, because, you know, to do something monthly where you have these worship sessions, you invite other persons to, mm-hmm. and create this atmosphere of worship where, yes. persons can come together in this tight spot, not a big show, mm-hmm. but a few people, 15, 20, 25 persons coming together and have a great worship session, mm-hmm. and create that as an online platform to be able to share and bring people together to worship. So
1: yeah.
0: I'm looking forward to that.
1: Sounds good. Yeah, that's exciting.
0: Yeah, it is. But by the way, how was your week?
1: It was good. I give God thanks because it's only by his strength. It was good because he was and has been with me.
0: Oh, that's a great thing. But thank you for being with us as we give God praise and glory. It's a beautiful morning where we can give God thanks. And I'm sure many of you home, I'm sure there's some people in the kitchen now trying to get things done and trying to get breakfast for this family or try to prepare lunch.
1: I'm telling you, there's nothing like cocoa tea. There's nothing like Grenadian cocoa tea. We give God thanks for the cocoa and for the wisdom to make the cocoa tea.
0: You really like that cocoa tea, yeah?
1: Listen, and I get some from Dana's sometimes, yes. on a Sunday morning.
0: Yes. Because she have breakfast there every morning.
1: Yes.
0: Sunday morning especially.
1: Yes, but we give God thanks. Yes, so there are persons getting up, and we know, you know, even when it rains, like we said, sometimes we like to, you know, get comfortable and we don't. But we have to, you know, remember that we are only here because of God's mercies. And, you know, sometimes when I go to sleep and I realize that for maybe an entire 6-7 hours I absolutely know nothing of what's happening around me, and I didn't wake myself up because I know nothing. But you get up and here we are this morning, and when you understand who the giver is and his holiness and his righteousness, then you're excited to go to church.
0: I agree.
1: And worship and give him all the praise. Yes, he can do it out at home, but you know, there's something special. Well, the scriptures tell you,
0: do not forsake the assembling of the believers.
1: Right, because there's power, and it says where two or three are gathered, there he is. So it's not that he isn't with us. You know, the Holy Spirit is always with us, but there is something special that happens when you are in corporate worship with believers that are committed to just serving and worshiping God. There's nothing that beats that.
0: Amen. So let's take in some great worship again. Right here, Morning Glory with Karen Brown. She's with me in the studio, and we're having some great fun here. I hope you are, and those of you getting ready for church, I wish you God's blessings as you get ready, and hey, go to the closet, and I know you, especially ladies, who, you know, why ladies?
1: No. We are going to stand corrected. There are some brothers also. I won't name anybody, but there are some brothers who the wives actually wait And I will seek permission to call out those brothers because I know a few personally, right?
2: Okay.
1: And they take much longer. Somehow the pants, the shirt, you know, the texture of the pants, you know, don't quite match the texture of the shirt. So there are a few brothers, actually. Buster.
2: Okay. I leave that there.
1: So this morning, everybody getting up early and coming out to church this morning early. Not only the males, the females, we, the wives, the brothers, the daughters, the sons, all coming out this morning.
2: All right.
1: Early.
2: All right. Let's take some worship here.

The Lord will keep you from all harm. He will watch over your life. The Lord will watch over your coming and going, both now and forever. Psalm chapter 121, verse 7 to verse 8. But hey, don't go anywhere. Keep listening.

0: Jesus, oh, how we love you. For God so loved the world, he gave his own begotten son. You know, in today's society, love has become like a byword, right? People don't say much meaning anymore.
1: It's amazing that sometimes we use it because the love, you know, we say we love someone and then, you know, our emotions, it's tied to emotions, not decisions.
0: Right.
1: And that's something that I think over the years we've somehow gotten into this idea that love is an emotion. You know, you feel it. I feel this warmth and butterflies or whatever it is. It is, as especially those who have been married for many years, they'll tell you it's a decision. You decide to love this person whether they get on your nerves today or not. Christ loves us in a way that is unconditional. It doesn't matter what we do. Sometimes it's hard for me to understand it.
0: Yeah.
1: You know, when you think about, you know, the fact that he loves us with an unconditional love. Tomorrow I am going to maybe do something that will not make my father happy or proud, but still he loves me. Does that mean that I go ahead and sin? No, because then if I say I truly love him, then I would not want to do anything to hurt him. So then it's a decision you try, you know, especially as a believer. But it is unfortunately being watered down into emotions and not decisions, which is why you have so many high rates of divorce, so many persons who are in relationship that they're unhappy because we're going on emotions. And I was just listening to something and the pastor was saying that, you know, anyone can work on a relationship if one person chooses to stay connected to Christ. Because if you really truly love like how Christ loves, then honestly it is like It's different if you really treat a forgiving, unconditional, not saying that if someone is, of course, you know, we get down to physical abuse or something like that, you stay. But at the end of the day, when you sometimes you think, oh, they are so mean to me and they're so, you know, and I was listening to, again, another sermon and it was telling you how it is that, you know, when you go through the detail of the crucifixion of Jesus, and this thing that they used to give him, the lashes, and how it took out pieces of his flesh.
0: The whip
1: and,
0: that had the nails at the end.
1: Yes, and cutting. And he asked for some water. And they gave him vinegar. Right?
0: And vinegar is not easy to drink.
1: Oh, my gosh. And you're thinking, he endured.
0: Yeah.
1: He endured. So for me, when it comes to that, something that daily, because it's, I won't say that I've learned totally to love. I don't think it's a daily commitment. I don't know about tomorrow, but
0: it's
1: today
0: work.
1: I have to commit to loving like how Christ loves us, and it is difficult.
0: It's not easy.
1: It is.
0: I could tell you that. And even when people treat you a particular way, and sometimes the knowledge that you have about what they said about you have done, then you have to love them.
1: Yeah.
0: That is the challenge we face. But when you love purely and sincerely, it's a wonderful thing. And that's why they say love is pure, because you do things for someone when you love them, no matter what, you're there for them.
1: Yeah.
0: And that's the beauty of the relationship with God. And I thank God for loving me.
1: Yeah.
0: I thank God for loving us.
1: The Holy Spirit is our helper, and whatever it is that we need, he promises that he'll supply more than what we need. So I've had moments where I have to literally, and even this week, ask God, listen, there's some things in your heart that still need to come out. There's still things that still needs working on. And I find that when I truly, honestly have those conversations, He does.
0: He does.
1: He shows up, and sometimes so quickly that I can't even believe. So it is that, and we have to truly say it. We can't just do lip service to it, you know, but we have to truly love. So today we're committing to...
0: Loving.
1: Yes.
0: This week.
1: Yes.
0: Committing to loving this
1: week. Yes, and loving unconditionally.
0: All right, that's great. All right, coming up, we have Simon from Sister Antonia Monroe talking about waiting. Some worship from the St. George's Baptist Church. All here happening on Morning Glory. Extended. Karen Brown, you good?
1: Perfect.
0: Perfect. She's looking good, though. She's with me in the studio. All right, let's take it now. A song that we have from Sister Antonia Monroe. This beautiful song is from one of our own, Loxton Mitchell. Good morning to you, Loxton. Yeah, you say. Man, we have such beautiful voices here in Grenada. And be assured that they are now creating an organization to host gospel singers here in Grenada. And be sharing that with you later on today, this afternoon, with Trevor Bartholomew. We'll be talking to us about that. So there's some great things happening, and just some great voices. Here now is Loxton Mitchell, one of our own here from the Spice Isle.

0: Philip there, yeah? You my cover in the dark of night when everything going wrong. You're there for me. Worship leader of the St. George's Baptist Church. Governor and Joint Sister Matonia Monroe, one of the preachers who deliver a sermon there, waiting on God. Waiting. That's always the difficult thing for us to do. But I want you to listen to what she had to say. This is Morning Glory Extended. I'm Pastor Stanford Simon.
1: Bless the name of the Lord. We give God thanks and we give him praise. It's always an honor to come into the house of God and to worship him. And those who have the breath, those of us who have the breath to worship him, we must worship him with all our might. He's a wonderful God. He's an awesome God. Regardless of our situations, regardless of our circumstances, we give him praise. This morning, I will be sharing with you on the sermon title, Waiting. And the scripture reading is going to be taken from John chapter 5, verses 1 to 9. I will read and then I will pray and we will begin this morning's message. John 5, 1 to 9. After this, there was a feast of the Jews, and Jesus went up to Jerusalem. Now there is at Jerusalem, by the sheep market, a pool, which is called in the Hebrew tongue, Bethesda, having five porches. In these lay a great multitude of impotent folk, of blind, halt, withered, waiting for the moving of the water. For an angel went down at a certain season into the pool and troubled the water. Whosoever then first, after the troubling of the water, stepped in was made whole of whatsoever disease he had. And a certain man was there which had an infirmity for 38 years. When Jesus saw him lie and knew that he had been now a long time in that case, he saith unto him, Wilt thou be made whole? The impotent man answered him, Sir, I have no man when the water is troubled to put me into the pool. But while I am coming, another steppeth down before me. Verse 8, Jesus saith unto him, Rise, take up your bed, and walk. And immediately the man was made whole, and took up his bed, and walked. And on the same day was the Sabbath. Mighty God, we give you thanks for your word. I give you praise, O God, and I ask, Holy Spirit, that you will speak, you will be my voice, you will be my speech. I ask of you, O God, to allow your word to go forth with might and life, and allow it to transform, especially those you are speaking to this morning. We give you thanks and praise as we offer up this word to you. In Jesus' mighty name, I pray with thanksgiving. Amen. As usual, I will introduce the morning sermon with a very short monologue before we get into the meat of what the scripture is saying to us today. And I just want to invite everyone, whether you're online or in the house this morning, to take time, put on your pencils, put on your pen, whatever is distracting you, and listen, because I have a feeling a lot of us are in this position today, and sometimes we don't quite know what to do. The most dreaded time in any person's life is when desperation intersects with no relief. Desperate for an answer, desperate for a cure, desperate for a change in circumstances, desperate for a solution, or desperate for a change in circumstances, desperate

when the unspoken answer seems to be wait. Many believers and even people who are not believers but who know about God or of God have found themselves or will find themselves in a certain situation where you have no control. Like Paul, you will go to God three times for this infirmity that seems to be juking at your side. And on every occasion, he says that the Lord did not respond. Only after the third time, the Lord's answer was this: Paul, my strength is made perfect in your weakness. What is the scriptural setting of John 5 telling us? There are some important things that I need to preface this message with so that we first understand the person that we usually turn to, or one of the persons that we turn to, because let's not kid ourselves. Sometimes when you feel like you have tried everything, the common statement is God is taking too long. And so Grenadians have graduated into a habit of getting additional assistance, usually outside of the will of God. And so what is this setting looking like? In verses 1 to 2 of John 5, Bethesda was located in Jerusalem. The name is Hebrew for house of mercy or house of grace. Interestingly, the pool where all of these people who were rejected by society for one reason or the other, that pool was located next to somewhere called the Sheep's Market or the Sheep's Gate. The Sheep Gate was a place back in the Old Testament days and even in Jesus' days where all of the people gathered their sacrifice to be slaughtered. Already we can see that the place where this pool was located and the fact that an heavenly being visited it is not without strong symbolism. A symbolism that is pointing to Christ and a symbol that is reflecting also the kinds of things that happens under the Old Testament law. It was here in this very place that this paraclete was laying, resting for the troubling of the water. The scriptural symbolism that is captured in verses 2 to 3 of this place, that Sheep's Gate, very much symbolizes Christ. The place where all those lambs, those unblemished lambs would go so that they can be offered for a sin or offered for some kind of blessing. Jesus happened to be walking right there. And I would argue, knowing that that was a place of great symbolism. That Sheep's Gate was also a place where the diseased and the impotent were thrown. I think it was no accident that in those days, an angel came and troubled the water. It was a type of grace, but not quite. What are some of the spiritual contrast that we are picking up in this scripture? Verses 4 to 6 shows us clearly that grace is intercepting right at the pool of Bethesda. In other words, we can see that the setup and the establishment of the pool is very much reflective of the Old Testament law. Work if you want to receive a blessing. Work if you want to receive favor. Wait if you want to get a word from the Lord. First come, first serve. Whoever fits

the mold, that is who will be blessed. There is no other place in the Old Testament, in my view, that sets such a strong contrast between what grace looks like and what the law looks like. The Bible said that this man was there, sitting for God knows forever how long. We know that he suffered this paralysis for 38 years, but we do not know how long he was sitting at the pool. We do know that his sickness began even before the birth of Jesus Christ. And I want to lay a pin here, because sometimes when we are experiencing no change to our circumstances, we want to fly in God's face. The scripture is laced with countless examples of people who have been walking with a problem, walking with pain, walking with suffering, with no sight in end. That is what the Old Testament situation looked like. That is why the lepers that Jesus met ran to him, because they recognized that something was different about this man. When you had a problem that you could not solve, a great impediment that was considered to be a disease, society casted you out. And so all these people, the blind, the lame, the paralytic, the impotent, all of them were stacked. And at that time, the law was basically saying, whoever was lucky enough to take a hold of the grace that I was giving, well, then you would be made whole. But what do we see happening when grace intersected? Jesus Christ, the Lamb that was to be slain, walked right into the old covenant. Walked up to the pool of Bethesda, and the Bible said he saw the man. I need us to try to grasp what is happening here. The Bible said he saw the man. Just imagine this. All sorts of sick people, all sorts of people with all kinds of problem, and the person that he saw was a man who was lying down on the bed. What does this laying down on that bed of affliction really looks like? It's a place where clearly you have no control. You want to, but you cannot. You are trying, but you cannot see any end. You are doing everything that you possibly can to reach the place of deliverance. But every time you inch an inch, somebody steps over you, a yard. You are walking to church. You are committed to God. You are committed to service. And you are praying and praying and praying 10, 15, 20, 30, 40 years. And silence. The Bible said that Jesus saw him. The first thing I need for us to understand, who are in this place where we are hinging on giving up on God, because it's been decades and there is no answer, and so there is dismay. You begin to believe, because God is not seemingly speaking, he's not even watching. But when God turned to that man, church, that man did not see it. More than likely, he was well positioned in his afflicting state and already telling himself, well, I'm just going to try again, but there's going to be no way I'm going to touch that water. You see, when grace came there, he did not see it. Because oftentimes, grace is in the presence of our distress, but we can't see it because the situation is too great
sometimes it feels so great that our reality becomes all of the answers we keep seeing when we keep praying. No healing is taking place. Nobody is coming to his rescue. Isn't he positioned in the place of some kind of grace? Why? After 38 years, he has not received it. I am thankful for this situation that God has written in his word through his servant John. Because you see, he knows that this is not just going to be the story of that paralytic man. It's going to reflect itself in you, in me, and many of us who are listening and trying to find an answer. So the word says, he looked upon the man. And let us get into some of the things that happened during that scenario that is going to instruct us in the matter of waiting that we need to know. Because sometimes the situation makes us crippled, just like that man. He was still sitting in the place of deliverance. But he really didn't think that grace was looking at him. I mean, at that point in time, the man was just trying to get it done on his own. Because after all, grace wasn't looking at him. Everybody keeps getting ahead. Everybody keeps getting deliverance. Everybody keeps getting answer. What is wrong with me? So I might as well do this on my own. Because Jesus isn't looking at me. What are some of the instructive points, which is the center and the belly of this situation? Number one, the paralytic ensured he was in the place where he could access healing. I am going to repeat that because that needs to get into the spirit of those of us who are waiting. The paralytic ensured that he was in the place where he could access healing. Your positioning matters. When you are going through the unthinkable, whether or not you are a believer, where you are positioned in the time of your difficulty matters. He did not seem to find anyone to lift him up and put him in the water, but I'm sure he got somebody to drop him there. You see, he recognized that if there was any chance of deliverance, he needed to be positioned. So my first question to you, where are you positioned? Yes, we are in the house of God. Yes, we are serving God. But are you positioned in the place of grace? Are you trying to do this on your own? Sometimes that's what we do and we don't realize it. Examine where you are positioned. The second thing is, despite the odds being against him, he remained. You're talking about weight? 38 years with a sickness. Every time he take a feet, somebody's taking 10 feet. But yet, he remained. There was no written declaration that at any given time, he asked to be removed. 38 years, and he remained there. Perseverance. It's not words that we like, but it is words that is necessary. Because it doesn't matter who you are, it doesn't matter what you do for God, or whatever you think about yourself when it comes to God, you are going to be placed into a situation like this. And so, having a mind of perseverance is important. Staying there, even though the answer seems to be no. Staying there, even though nobody seems to be coming to your aid. That means that there is a measure of trust. And that there is a measure of hope. And can I tell you, church, hope is currency for God. Faith is currency for God. Just like we have a $100 note or a $5 note or these days a $2 note,
and we can use that to in exchange for something. Well, in heaven, there is also currency. Faith is one. Hope is one. Perseverance is another. These are some of the things that draw Christ to your situation. Number three, he was in that state or position for a long time. Don't think it's you alone. Sometimes I have to remind myself, it's not you alone. Yes, you can feel that way. But guess what? Sometimes we are so locked into our problems that we don't even realize what other people are going on, what's going on in other people's lives around us. Because we cannot even discern that there is a problem. Attitude matters. So you must be long-suffering. And long-suffering is a fruit of the Spirit. Clearly, the circumstances produced certain things in this man, might I say, that drew Christ's face to him. How you are placed in your situation of waiting can either keep God's face straight or force it to turn. You have to choose. The fourth point is that Jesus went to the place where the afflicted and the scorned was. I want us to understand that the Bible says explicitly that God is near to the brokenhearted and such that is of a contrite spirit. What am I saying? You are never alone. Whenever you are facing situation like this, you feel alone. You think that God is not there. Of course he is. Him going there while he was in the city of Jerusalem was not just to visit the pool. It was a symbolic statement to fulfill what was written about him, that he is always near to those who are broken, always near to those who are contrite in spirit. You are not alone. It may feel that way, but you are never alone when you are dealing with a situation that you are crying out to God for deliverance, and it seems as if there is no word. Another thing that is instructive to note, in the book of Isaiah 61, the Bible declared about Christ that he was anointed. He was anointed for people and situations like that. Anointed to release the captives, to preach the acceptable year of the Lord, to deliver men. When you are in a situation and you are fighting to get out, I need you to remember that the person who is anointed for your situation, his name is Jesus. You cannot go anywhere else. So even if you're staying, or even if you're waiting in that situation, I'm going to encourage you now, just keep sticking there. Nobody else is anointed to deliver you. Once that situation is out of your reach, nobody else can. So it makes no sense trying something else. Men are not appointed, nor are they anointed to deliver you from these kinds of matters. The wizards and the sorcerers and the witches are not anointed to deliver you from this situation. And that is the reason why some believers constantly, let me tell you, there is another sermon that has to be preached about spiritual witchcraft. It is real. It's not just people who are outside that engage in spirit in witchcraft. There is witchcraft, and there is witchcraft in the house of the Lord. And there are believers who split their devotion because they don't have enough confidence in God. So they turn to their alternate practices for relief. What do you think is going to happen? That's why time after time after time, many of the same people repeat coming at the altar for deliverance. When God sets free, he sets free indeed. But we have to trust him. Point number five, Jesus' eyes are fixed upon those who have no ability to change their circumstances. And that is a test you must test in your period of waiting. Have I done all that I could?
Is there anything else that I need to do? Or is this situation at a point now where only Jesus can take over? Because when you are bound and you cannot help yourself, the eyes of the Lord are surely upon you. And this is for you to know again that not because the situation isn't changing does it mean that his eyes are not upon you. It is. Point number 6. Jesus offers deliverance, but get this. The afflicted man could not discern it. Jesus offers deliverance, but the afflicted man could not discern it. There was a language gap. Could it be that 5 years now, God has already answered you? Could it be that he had already sent the message, but you couldn't interpret it? Is there a language gap between what Jesus already said and what you are waiting to hear? Let's examine that concept. What was the mind of the afflicted man like? And we have to examine that, because his mind impacted how he understood what Christ asked him. This was the mind of the afflicted man. Self-pity. Oh God, sir, every time I get up to go, somebody keep jumping in front of me. Self-pity. Lord, I keep coming to you with this situation. Why won't you hear me? You think he didn't hear you? He's not deaf, church. He's not an idol. We're not praying to a God that has no ears. He heard you the first time. In fact, even before we came, he heard. He knows. God discerns the heart. In this same story, I'm not touching that area, but in this same story, after he did what he did for this man, that man was found by a Pharisee. And the Pharisee keep pressing him, who did this? Who did this on the Sabbath? Jesus was somewhere in the crowd. And while that was happening all the way up in Montjaloo, Jesus heard it. So you need to know.

Sister Mutunyu Manu there, waiting on God. You need to wait on Him. That is an excellent way to speak of what God is saying to you, what He's saying to me. But we need to learn to wait on God, not rush through things, but wait on Him. Join me here next week for the second and final part of the sermon entitled Waiting by Sister Mutunyu Manu, one of the preachers at the St. George's Baptist Church.

0: these praises rise from the inside out. That's Brianna there, one of our worship leaders from the St. George's Baptist Church. And you heard it from Sister Matonia Monroe as she's shared the worship team as they continue to give God praise and glory for his goodness, his mercy, and his provision. You know, we have Brianna and also we have Danielle, those two worship leaders. And I must say, they have been moving forward very nicely and learning. It's going to be a challenge for them as they have learned to dig deep and spend time with God and develop their own path with God. But I must say they have been trying.
1: Well, yes. Very, very proud of them. And it's good to see young people, young ladies, not, you know, being unashamed, right?
0: Right.
1: To share their talent and their gifts serving in the church, because when you look around, there's so many, I'm sure, so many attractions, so many different things that could distract them from doing what it is that the Lord has called them to do. So we are thankful for their obedience and for their just, you know, humility to serve.
0: Yeah, it's great, because also, you know, the thinking is, and one of the things I see that we need to be mindful of, and I'm very mindful of it as pastor, we're not seeing a lot of young men, you know, emerging and want to be in churches. When I was growing up, you had young men, and you know, on fire, they're very excited about ministry. You're not seeing more of that. You're seeing more of the young ladies being more involved in church, involved in ministry, and seeking God's leadership and guidance. And you wonder, like I said to someone, I don't know, where are all the young men gone? And someone said to me, well, they're gone to the rum shop, pastor. They're gone to the gambling house. And the question is, where is the church? What are we doing? And as I said, the gambling, one of the things I've been saying, and I will take on, is this blast. I had to just mention that. But it's something that is bothering me, because in every village now, you have this blast is appearing, this gambling. And what is happening, the impact, people are coming to me. With these, they're getting now addicted to gambling. The whole salary, they can't feed their children, they can't pay their bills. It is a hard reality and a harsh reality that I don't even think the government begin to realize the impact that is already having on the society, that we need to address it. And the churches, we need to come out and stand up against that and say to the government, listen, you need to get rid of it. I mean, yes. I'm clear that it is something is not healthy, it's not good for our society, this blast, and I'm going to take them on. Because I realize that is a serious, because I'm dealing with this. I mean, one person's, a mother come to me and said, you know, pastor, I don't know how to say this. I'm a gambler, and I get addicted to this blast thing, and I can't feed my family. It's getting worse. Every week I'm having two and three people. It's not good.
1: So I think it's twofold, possibly threefold, because where Christ is not the head of the house, then you don't have fathers in the house, and you don't have that family unit, pastor. The truth is, our children, our mothers are trying to find ways to support the family, and the children are likewise being, you know, sent off. I mean, and it's not in every situation that is, but in more cases than not. But also in terms of the church and its relevance in today's environment. Yes, we can, of course, you know, speak with the government, and we need to get their attention on these things and making sure that, you know, the social programs that we have in government supports a healthy family unit, and then these other things that they're bringing in for entertainment has to be controlled, because it's not entertaining when it is that family structures and family lives are being impacted in a very negative way, because children who gamble grow up to be adults who gamble, and with gambling comes other things.
0: The crime increase,
1: so
0: the prostitution
1: many,
0: increase, there's so many things. The social is in the society increases.
1: But also this is where our believers in terms of evangelism, and of course with our father being who he is, he's able, we know the power he has, we know that he can, we've seen so many times that he can, you know, save us from ourselves. And I think that this is where the church has to really I'm not sure if I'm using the correct words, but we have to get to a place where we are experiencing God's presence in such a way that we are able to lead, you know, the transformation of young people, especially, and families, you know, back to the church, back to giving their lives, you know, to the Lord. So I think that it's a threefold thing. I think that the church has to be able to evangelize and be able to show that there is a way, because, you know, it's money. People want money. They want, you know, and they're not seeing your way seems too long. Yes? You know?
0: That's the point.
1: But also, if we as believers are also not showing and living a life that shows that this is so much more attractive and so much more sustainable and so much more joyful than what you're doing now, then, you know, and there are times when believers are also being found compromising, and where we compromise is where people then don't have faith and will question the God that you serve. So
0: because they see the believer in the gambling house too. You go to church and they see you there too.
1: We compromise and we don't take a stand.
0: We compromise. So you have the government, the church, the civil society, mm-hmm. and the different groups. We all have to come together and look at this, because it is creating a problem. Despite negativity, how best can it? But it's bothering me, because there's so many persons now are coming to talk about the addiction that they're having and how it's affecting them and their family.
1: And it should, especially as a pastor, but as a believer, we should be bothered by it.
0: Right.
1: And especially when you are interacting with those people, you are seeing it firsthand,
0: right,
1: what's happening. But we also definitely have to check ourselves also, because light and darkness can't exist. And I remember Sister Matonia preaching on that. So if it is that darkness is taking over, the question is, where's the light?
0: Oh, you heard it there. All right, let's take a bit more worship from the St. George's Baptist Church. Come back and have some great worship from around the Caribbean on here on Morning Glory Extended with my dear friend Karen Brown.

0: Not. Yeah, why is that? After you've trained me so well, why would you not be hearing me? Are you hearing me now? Can you hear me now?
1: Yeah, I can hear you now.
0: How are you doing? It's been 2 weeks.
1: Yeah, 2 weeks. It's been a very good 2 weeks. I were out in the, Trinidad. I went to do my medical.
0: Okay.
1: So
0: nice.
1: I'm waiting on the result. The stress test and so it was good.
0: Very good.
1: I'm waiting on the blood work results now.
0: Because you were out for that weekend.
1: I was out for that last weekend. I was out. But most people didn't know I was out because reality, you do the program from wherever you are.
0: Yes.
1: So I didn't really say I was in Trinidad. I just decided it was a weekend that people just enjoy themselves. And
0: it was.
1: I didn't have to do much because, to remember, Monday and Tuesday, you know,
0: all the
1: stuff.
0: Right, it was holiday and you're away. So you got some rest.
1: Yeah, I did. Okay. I did. I slept and slept and slept.
0: Listen, we need rest. And when you are, you know, when your body needs rest, there's no, you can't do anything. No matter what they tell you about drinking 12-hour, 24-hour, all these things. When your body needs rest, you got to give it what it needs.
1: Well, you better take it, because if you don't take it, it takes itself.
0: Okay, yes, that is true.
1: But how are you doing?
0: I am good. I am giving God thanks, man. It's been great. So that week you were away in Trinidad, we had youth camp, and that was awesome. 35 kids were there. I hosted their talent night, and let me tell you were there too, because you came back for that, and then the banquet.
1: The banquet was ready.
0: To see all the young ladies and the young men dressed up.
1: I'm dressed up in a nice suit and a well-dressed long-sleeve shirt. Listen, and all of that, you know, it brings me back to
0: 2000.
1: No, 1982, 83 was after that, 85, 86. We had one of the best camp, I think, in St. Patrick's, Sotheby's to be exact, jointly with Kingston, with the St. Vincent contingent, 1986, with Sleepy and with Alfonso Richard. That's where we did some songs, we always go back to that camp because it was very creative and we did some songs that today still alive. You know, and remember that camp. If you ask anybody, who was the best camp they ever went to? Tell you, 1986.
0: And I'm sure the kiddos will say that this year was the best one.
1: But it's good
0: to see that we have restarted that initiative. I think that it's a blessing to the children and to the parents as well, because, you know, sometimes when the children come out to these activities in church, then the parents come. And sometimes the parents come and then the children come. So it was good, and there are parents who showed up for the different activities. So I just want to say, you know, I think it's looking bright for children, and we have to speak that over them. No matter what sometimes may pop up, it is that we have young people who really want to be in the presence of God. They really want to, you know, do and engage. And then last week we had VBS, end of vacation VBS. So it was amazing. It really was. Sister Kay and her team led that as well. And again, the kids and the parents showed up. So, you know, things are looking well. I'm giving God thanks because it's a answered prayer, you know, to when we see these things. So this morning, I've been going through the book of Psalms. I'm almost to the end, and I'm telling you, at first it was tough.
1: Why it was tough?
0: Because Psalms is poetry-like, right? It's written sometimes like a poem, and I was never very good at English literature.
1: English
0: was not something that I thrived in. I did it, I passed, but it wasn't something. And you to imagine that even when I did my degree, English literature.
1: You have to do it.
0: Yes, so it was the credits that I wanted, not the less. But so I've been going through, and I have to say, you know, Psalms, like every book of the Bible, is beautiful. I'm now at Psalms, and I'm saying every book. But when I read Psalms, there's something that you hear it, what I'm loving about my reading experience is there are things that you hear in church, but now when you read it and you realize that, hold on, so this is not just, you know, insight. It right. is the word of God. So there is a song that Jamaicans love, right? And when I read it, I say, what is that? And it was actually more popular in the secular world at one point than you would hear in church. And it is the song by the rivers of
1: Babylon.
0: Where we, which Psalms that come from?
1: That's true. I know that's true.
0: Listen, when I see that.
1: Yeah, it come from, what Psalm again?
0: Yes. I want somebody to message me. Message me. Find a way to message me. I know I have people. Do not Google it. Do not Bible out it. Right? By the rivers of Babylon. Right? No, where we sat down. So I go and sing it. I go and read it for you, because when I saw it yesterday, I was like, "What shall
1: I?" Oh
0: know?
1: Yeah.
0: Listen, our Father is it's just amazing.
1: Right.
0: So it's in the hundreds. So I'll give you that. And it says, "By the rivers of Babylon, where we sat down and wept when we remember Zion." Now, of course, Jamaicans have a mix to that. You sing it in the dance hall. Yeah, because we have a scare to it, right? So you have a rock steady to it. And then, of course, you have a dance hall pull up to it. So, and so when I read it, I start thinking, and that's why, you know, you have to be mindful of what you listen to, because immediately I'm drawn back. I actually can feel, and you know, when I was in one of these sessions and you would hear these songs come up. So it really, so there we hung up our lives on the poplar trees. For captors, they ask us for songs. So there we hung up our lives on the poplar trees. For captors,

0: and doomed to destruction. Happy is the one who pays you back what you have done to us. Happy is the one who takes your little ones and them. Listen, let me tell you, when I saw that, I was most amazed. And that's why you have to read the word for yourself.
1: No, it's important that you do. It's important that you I think one of the things that we miss a lot, even as Christians, we do not spend enough time in the Word, because you understand God, who He is, your relationship with Him. It helps you to understand what you need to be doing as a person, even finding your way, finding your gift, finding your purpose, what God has really called you to do. For me, because I've found my purpose, it's easy for me to live it up. The things that I do is not that I'm fighting to do it. I enjoy doing it. So I'm not doing something that I'm trying to find what I should be doing. The things that I do is things I enjoy doing, and it makes me happy doing it. And I think if more people find a way, you will have a stronger church, a stronger society, and a better country, because people would be living in their purpose.
0: Amen. And we would be aligned with God's will. And listen, good can't lose.
1: Never lose.
0: Good can't lose. And to read the word of God is good for you. It's good for your brother too.
1: Oh yeah.
0: Because when you're reading the word and it, you know, it, as you know, you're our trainer would say,
1: Alan Forte.
0: Yes, when you read the book, allow the book to read you.
1: Yes,
0: when you read the word, you allow it to read you, and you'll hear me say that. So I'm stealing that from him, because when I now learn and I have the power and the capacity to have patience with you, right? That's a fruit of the Spirit. That's the Holy Spirit working. So you are beneficiary of me reading the word as well. So it's not just for me, but it's for my brothers and my sisters, as we, you know, go through and we live that abundant life, that you you really get the blessing.
1: Like I often say, life is not about you. If you make life about you, life is boring.
0: Yes.
1: Life is selfish.
0: And you're going to be disappointed.
1: Of course.
0: You're going to be disappointed.
1: Big time. But if you make life about other people and the people around you, you would find that you have a far better sense of who you are as a person. Your creativity and your life would be far more enjoyable when life is about empowering, touching, developing, being supportive of other people. You'd be amazed how joyful you feel. The selfish people in life, honestly, they're miserable.
0: Oh my gosh.
1: Very miserable.
0: Sometimes no matter how much you have materially, Lord, if you don't have the joy of the Lord, trust me, you're losing out.
1: Yeah, you are. So I believe in my heart that if we do more with our daily lives in helping others, it really is, because if you think about the billionaires, right, and all the people who have money, the only time they truly say that they're happy when they're using their resources for the benefit of others.
0: Yeah.
1: These are people who have money.
0: Listen, and it's so important for us to understand that the word is the word and the word can't lie. It's better to give than to receive. To be a blessing to others, you are blessed. To give to the poor, to take care of the needy, to feed the widower, to feed the orphan. That is life. That's life giving, you know? And so a lot of times we spend our time, you know, just holding on to things. But when you let it go, you get more. And I'm reading of this. And for us to understand that God gives us gifts to bless. That is the purpose. It's not for us to hoard it. And there's something that I am, and it's something simple, right? Like my hair. People see me all the time and they go, oh, I love your hair. I'm like, yeah, I love it too, right? But it came through a hard season. This was a COVID hairstyle. You understand? Okay. I couldn't go under the tree anymore with my hairdresser hiding from the popo. Right? So I ended up saying, you know, but at first it was rough.
1: And you mean accepting this reality?
0: Because I didn't realize how much I was connected to my hair in how I see myself, right? Because to have your hair straightened was to look refined, to look polished, and in my mind,

0: having natural hair back then, yes, and I'm saying it, I'm being very honest, I thought it was, you know, it wasn't refined, you know what I mean?
1: Yeah.
0: At least for me. And even when I, you know, you would look at someone's hair and when they come in with their puffs, you're like, oh, you need to catch it up, you need to slick it back, put some gel in it or something. So I was forced. And in that, there's a liberation for me that I listen, if a man tell me no to go and relax my hair, I'm gone. I'm busting out. I'm not there. Because I now realize that, you know, I'm made in the image of God, and how he made me is how he, you know, now I'm
1: accepting,
0: not
1: you,
0: anybody accepting who wants to go on and relax the hair.
1: Right.
0: You know, it's you. But right, for me, it was a journey based on where I'm going, because right, my lane is one of, I really need to discover myself more to be able to help others, to right, serve others. So now I look at it and I'm saying to myself, now, had I given up in that season, I would not be able to help people to, hey, these are the products you can use. Stick with it, man. Twist it a little bit. So I'm saying that to say that as we experience things and we gain from that experience, whether it be material things, whether it be lessons, mm-hmm, whether it be mm-hmm, whatever those things are, right, you get that in order to help somebody else.
1: Correct.
0: Really, that's
1: correct,
0: what it's about. So correct, when you have anything that you think you may not even think it's of value, right, mm-hmm, but everything that you go through, you, there's nothing that you lose when you're in Christ. Mm-hmm. Everything is of value to you, mm-hmm, and the people that mm-hmm, you're, you know, you're supporting and serving. So I'm very, very happy. Let me tell you, if you read your Bible, because even some of these songs that we listen to that we would consider, you know, like back in the day, some reggae songs, mm, are from the scripture.
1: Well, yeah, a lot of the Jamaican music, if you go back, especially in the 60s, 50s,
0: yes,
1: 70s, 80s,
0: yes,
1: even up to the 80s,
0: yes,
1: a lot of them came out of the Bible,
0: yes,
1: because most of these men and used to go to church. They,
0: yes,
1: they grew up in church, which then make a lot of the difference. Their lives and their music was influenced. But I was listening to a song that Jimmy Cliff, mm-hmm, preached gospel all over the world. That's an old song,
0: mm,
1: but Jimmy, I mean, that song was very nice. I listened to it yesterday. I think I'm playing it on my program this afternoon. But it's a very, I've listened to it, so I said, wow, that song really powerful.
0: Right.
1: Preach the gospel.
0: Yes, man. So, yeah, so and there are principles and systems in the Bible that we ought to learn. You know what I mean? And the more you read it, is the more you're learning those principles.
1: Yes.
0: And I'm telling you, one of the principles that I'm learning, and I know God is good and his goodness runs after us, but I'm telling you, good can't lose. Can't lose.
1: Yes.
0: If you continue to love and to forgive and to give, even when you think you have, you don't lose.
1: Yeah.
0: You really don't lose. So I'm learning, and I'm just very thankful.
1: It's just this week I was reading something about forgiveness, and it was interesting. No, it was Cohen that said he forgive Trump.
0: Who's
1: that? Cohen, one of Trump lawyer, lawyer, that he and Trump had their running.
0: And
1: I was reading, he said, listen, people who think they have autism, that they have autism, no. He said, because I forgiveness has helped me to free myself. I mean, of all that I've done or said, he said about me, listen, let the past be the past, but I have forgiven and I'm free. Not what you think or you feel.
0: Mm.
1: And a lot of people don't realize forgiveness frees you, the individual, if you learn to forgive, because it frees you. And too many people are living their lives with unforgiveness,
0: yeah,
1: that is holding them hostage.
0: Yeah, let it go. And you're correct that there are a lot of health conditions.
1: Oh yeah.
0: That's tied to
1: a lot of it.
0: Unforgiveness.
1: A lot of it.
0: Because unforgiveness stress you out. Unforgiveness caused me one day to walk down a stairs at a former workplace, and because my vex, right?
1: Uh-huh.
0: I walk in down the stairs and I hear the gentleman coming. I spoke to him and I was vexed that he's still doing nonsense.
1: Uh-huh.
0: So when I hear him coming, I turn, go back up the stairs, I go in home, you know. crying about the stairs. And as I walk up about the stairs to that office at that location, I said, I know, it wasn't me. Now that it's the Holy Spirit. What are you doing, Karen? Like, really? You're going to delay you going home because you hold up. Listen, and I had to spin my tail, as your granny would say, and walk back down that stairs and say to this person, I said good evening. Now, at that time, the forgiveness didn't come.
1: No.
0: So I'm going to try and help somebody this morning. Understand that. You see, when you open up your heart and be honest and just go through the process, talk to the Father, he will take that what you think you can't let go.
1: Right.
0: And help you. That thing just... So I went back down, and I'm telling you, I may have told this story already, because everybody know me like tell a good story about my life, not people business, right? But when I turned and I said, you know, good evening, and I left, it didn't happen straight away.
1: Right.
0: But because I'd opened the door, and I was not stubborn. You know what I mean? Like, I didn't... And some of us are well stubborn. There are opportunities for us to forgive our sisters and our brothers. Mm. Yes? And because we decide we're not going to the family gathering, we decide that we're not going to that meeting, we're not talking to them.
1: Yeah.
0: Brother and sister, are you alone? It really... Because sometimes people do things and them gone, them forget about it. Right?
1: You sure?
0: They forget about it, and you are the one they're nursing, walking with a thing in your chest. So... Now, fast forward, I want to say maybe it's about 5 or 6 years. I got an opportunity to move location to another resort, and this person was there. You know who opened for me?
1: Yeah.
0: This person.
1: Wow.
0: And I'm telling you that a lot of our blessings is tied to us forgiving and letting go.
1: Yes.
0: Being kind to one another. Being good to one another. Mm-hmm. Even when you have all the reason not to. Mm-hmm. That is what the Bible tells us. Right? Mm-hmm. That to love the one who loves you is easy.
1: Mm-hmm.
0: But to love your enemies?
1: Yeah. Yeah. Yeah. It is.
0: You understand?
1: Yeah,
0: That's the person who opened the door for me. So when they called and said, hey, they have this position, do you want? And that opened the door for me to be here.
1: Wow.
0: Because I was the first person to move in that company as a HR to a location outside of home country, which was Jamaica. And he, the person who I was going to be mad at, and rightfully could be mad at him, right? Because me call him, me say, yo, brethren, you can't be, you know what I mean?
1: Right?
0: I could be, but at the same time, it made no sense.
1: No.
0: Right?
1: Yes.
0: But in that, being obedient in that moment allowed me experiences that... And now when I think about it, I have to give God thanks because it's not...
1: Because what if you went the other direction? What if you didn't go back down the stairs? What if you decide you're holding on to whatever you have trapped in you and not...
0: I wouldn't. So since then, he was the one who spoke to the GM when they called him and said, oh, you work with this. Because there was someone else who was in the room and was talking for me, right? But someone has experience working with me.
1: And
0: they went to him and then say, yeah, man, she not, she going, yeah?
1: Right?
0: And that was it. Because when I come, he said, can I tell them, you know, me say, yeah, everything, you know, because he's American, Jamaican. So anyways, and I got that job, and out of that, I was able to move to Barbados. Out of that, I was able to come to Grenada, and coming to Grenada opened me to going to Asia, going to Africa, right?
1: Wow.
0: So I want to say to us that you never know who is on the other side of your blessing, and sometimes we are withholding, we are standing in our own way.
1: That's a perfect example. That's a real perfect example of a blessing that could have been halted. You could have been still where you work or not. The experiences that you have gained in the past out of that forgiving experience have drawn you closer into this relationship.
0: And I can't tell you enough more, Pastor, enough. Because let me tell you something. So when you're going through this life and you decide that, if you decide that you want to be good, and you're going to, because being good is not natural. The Bible tells us, right? So when somebody says, oh, you go, I really try. And sometimes I fail and I have to go back to the Lord and ask the Lord to forgive me. Right? Mm-hmm. So when you decide that, you are going to be tested.
1: Yeah. Yeah.
0: And when you get tested, some of us see this test as a problem. No. It is graduating from one class to the other.
1: Amen.
0: You know what I mean? So as we come to the end of it, I want to share this scripture. And I hope that it blesses somebody today. Mm-hmm. Because honestly, I'm still on that journey. Mm-hmm. Right? It's Philippians 4 verse 8.
1: Mm-hmm.
0: You know that one well. Finally, brethren, whatsoever things are true, whatsoever things are honest, whatsoever things are pure, whatsoever things are lovely, whatsoever things are of good report, yes, if there be any virtue and if there be any praise, think on these things. Lord gives us the ability, yes, the Lord gives us the ability to trample on lions, and he tells us. And we know in the spiritual realm that we are conquerors. And if we conquer in the spiritual, you definitely will conquer in the experiential side of people. Yes?
1: Right.
0: So I really want us to think on when the enemy come in, or just like when somebody step on you too, you push them off and say, man, you step on me too.
1: Right?
0: And you forgive them. You're not going to fight, but you're not going to keep your toe under the man's foot.
1: No, you're
0: going to
1: move it.
0: Yeah, you're going to move it. Same way. Flee from evil. So when you see some thoughts come to you and those things are happening, man, get me behind me, Satan. Right. Yes? No, I think on good things. Whatever comes, as long as I give good, as long as I'm... Lord, purify my heart. If anything in there not right, you know. So... As we come to the end of it, I just want to say to you, just be good, be nice, right?
1: Amen.
0: And just read your word. Read. Commit to reading your Bible this week.
1: Amen.
0: Amen.
1: All right, my dear. Walk good, all of Grenada. Thank you so much for joining us today.
0: We are out of time.
1: Out of time. Really out of time.

0: Greetings, friends. We welcome you to the Sacred Name broadcast, presented by the Assemblies of Yahweh of Bethel, Pennsylvania. I'm Elder Jacob O. Meyer, proclaiming the revealed personal name of our Heavenly Father Yahweh and the good news of the Kingdom of the Heavens. To convey the concept of a very close, enduring, and loving relationship with His chosen true worshipers, Almighty Yahweh employs in Isaiah 62 a commonplace simile with which most people, both anciently and in modern day times, could identify. Verse 4 says, "And you shall no more be termed forsaken." Yahweh did forsake His people and His city. "Neither shall your land anymore be termed desolate," which is what it was for so many centuries, when Israel was driven out of the land and Judah was expelled into the land of Babylon. "But you shall be called Hephzibah." The word Hephzibah, "My delight is in her." "And your land Beulah," which is the term for married. "For Yahweh delights in you, and your land shall be married. As a young man marries a virgin, so shall your sons marry you. And as the bridegroom rejoices over the bride, so shall your Elohim rejoice over you." So this indicates a marriage between Almighty Yahweh and His people. Jerusalem is the actual subject of this passage. And you can see that she is destined someday to be righteous. And the righteousness is compared to brightness. And her salvation as a lamp that burns. And the lamp that's burning is obviously a reminder of Psalm 119 verse 105, which says, "Your word is a lamp to my feet and a light to my pathway." Proverbs 6:23, "And the law is light. The commandment is a lamp." So Jerusalem will bear the lamp of salvation, which can come only from Torah keeping, from obedience to the law. Christianity does not preach something like this because they're not preaching sound doctrine. And yet here we're told in verse 1 that Jerusalem will find her salvation as a lamp that burns. A married land. A married virgin bride. Both convey the implication of a permanent relationship with Yahweh. Marriage is a permanent relationship. It was construed to be that when Yahweh originated the marriage between Adam and Eve and promoted that kind of a relationship over the succeeding centuries. Promised later in this passage, then, are the elements necessary to assure the best care that Yahweh can confer upon anyone. Do the promises of giving food, abundant grain and wine in verses 8 and 9 refer metaphorically to a spiritual feast, or simply, as we all interpret them, a supply of temporal food for the sustenance of our physical bodies? In a spiritual Jerusalem, we know that this must also be interpreted as spiritual food, which will sustain Yahweh's people throughout the ages of the millennium and eternity to come. Most likely, Almighty Yahweh intends for us to understand that each interpretation, both the actual literal interpretation as well as the spiritual interpretation, are meant to convey to his people a great object lesson. The title of the sermon this morning is In Pursuit of Fulfillment. The sermon today will concentrate on the analysis of the two main areas of concern in the lives of the believers. First, the spiritual, and then the natural. We close the Sabbath each week by reading from Ecclesiastes chapter 12, verses 9 to 14. Let's concentrate for just a moment on the last two verses in this passage. Let us hear the conclusion of the whole matter. All has been heard. Fear Elohim and keep his commandments, for this is the whole of man. For Elohim will bring every work into judgment with every hidden thing, whether it is good or whether it is evil. Starting at the end, we learn that a judgment awaits everything that man does. And that's of great significance. We recognize that without keeping Yahweh's covenant commandments as set forth in his Torah, man cannot be complete. Verse 13, for this is the whole of man. We recognize that Almighty Yahweh's commandments, as it states here, are of supreme importance in our daily lives. Yahweh does not tell us to apply this principle exclusively to either our natural physical lives or only to our spiritual lives. Consequently, let us conclude that with the use of the term in the Hebrew text, kol, which means all, every, entire, or complete, Yahweh means to complete the personal existence of our lives, we must keep his commandments. That means that in a natural sense, his commandments regulate our daily lives, our natural lives, but in a greater sense, they will lead us toward the kingdom of Yahweh. And here the Holy Spirit comes into play. John 6:63, it is the Spirit that gives life. The flesh profits nothing. So our spiritual lives should take precedence over our fleshly, natural, physical lives. It is the Spirit that gives life, not the flesh. And I could go on to build a sermon around this, because the world today believes that the fleshly life must take precedence over the spiritual life, even to the point where in a book on Judaism that I was reading, the individuals who are writing it say, you can't be too certain that you are following the truth of the Bible. Well, I have many problems with that. And then it says, the flesh profits nothing. The words that I have spoken to you are spirit and are life. Where do we go for eternal life? Do we go, for example, toward materialism as the world is doing so obviously today? Or do we try to enhance and promote our spiritual lives, which will take us much further into the kingdom of Yahweh, the millennium, and into eternity if we're very faithful in keeping his word? John chapter 3, for he whom Yahweh has sent speaks the words of Yahweh, for he gives not the Spirit by measure. Is our Holy Spirit limited, however? Do we acquire as much of the Holy Spirit as we should It all starts as 2 Corinthians, the first chapter, verse 22 tells us, "Now he that establishes us with you in the Messiah and anointed us is Yahweh, who also sealed us and gave us the Arabon of the Spirit in our hearts." The word Arabon is used in the New Testament three times. Here in 2 Corinthians 1 verse 22, and I started with verse 21 to get a little better context. Ephesians 1:14 and Ephesians 5:5 are the times when this word Arabon is used. And the word Arabon is a loan word out of the Greek language that's used also in the Old Testament as a down payment. I think it's in Genesis 37 where the word is translated token. We see here that Arabon is the down payment of the Holy Spirit. Yahshua didn't just simply receive the down payment of the Holy Spirit, but he received the entire fullness of the Spirit. He was filled with the Spirit. We should seek the same thing. Yahshua the Messiah received its fullness. But how do we limit our Holy Spirit that we have received? Are we growing as we should? Is our spiritual life as rich in fulfillment as it should be? What would we be without the Holy Spirit? Turn to Ephesians chapter 4, and we want to take into consideration, beginning with verse 23, "And that you be renewed in the spirit of your mind, and put on the new man, that after Yahweh has been created in righteousness and holiness of truth." Just remember, friends, we have all this free literature available here at Bethel, Pennsylvania, and we'd like to place it in your hands. 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Remember, this literature is available without obligation whenever you write or whenever you telephone. Don't forget, friends, we'd like to communicate with you if you love the Word of Yahweh as we do, and if you love to study the Scriptures. Write or call today. Now let's go back to verse 17. "This I therefore say and testify in Yahweh, that you no longer walk as the Gentiles walk." What happens when we walk as the Gentiles walk? "In the vanity of their mind, being darkened in their understanding, alienated from the life of Elohim because of ignorance," the ignorance that is in them, "because of the hardening of their heart, who being past feeling, gave themselves up to lasciviousness," license to do as you please, "to work all uncleanness with greediness. But you did not so learn the Messiah." What happens when someone who is of the Goyim, the Gentiles, walks in worthlessness of mind, darkened in their understanding? Think of these adjectives: darkened minds, darkened understanding, vain mind, alienated lives, ignorance of mind, hardening of heart, past feeling, to work all uncleanness with greediness. Now we get to verse 23 again, "and that you be renewed in the spirit of your mind. To be made new again in mind means what to you? It means to be healed of the damage of living sinful lives. This morning, I was listening to the sermon that gird up the loins of your mind. And I thought, why, that really applies to what I was planning to say this morning, because our minds are like a body. They have to be clothed with something. What can they be clothed with? Robes of righteousness. And because our minds, our hearts, have been damaged by sin, there must be healing there. And that healing will then take on the form of fulfillment, rejoicing, gladness to be released from bondage to sin. Although the memory of every sin can hardly be erased, yet the healing of the mind and heart can and will erase the past by confessing the sin, repenting of that sin, turning to Yahweh, washing away the sin, and then receiving the Holy Spirit of Yahweh. The Holy Spirit of Yahweh, power from on high, Yahweh's mind and life, will do this, since it replaces the carnal human thoughts and fleshly ideas with a higher level of concepts, the heavenly spiritual thoughts and ideas. That's where the healing comes from. That's where renewing of the spirit of your mind comes from. That's pursuing fulfillment when we pursue the Holy Spirit of Yahweh. When we concentrate on heavenly things, we will then be pursuing spiritual development and fulfillment. What does pursuit mean? To run after, to chase after. Are you doing that? Are you pursuing spiritual fulfillment and development as you should? Let's turn to 1 Thessalonians, the 5th chapter, which tells us, beginning in verse 23, "And the Elohim of peace himself sanctify you wholly." Renewing of the mind demands sanctification. It cannot avoid. We cannot avoid the confrontation with the term sanctification, which means to be set apart, because we are set apart from this worldly system. We can no longer participate in this worldly system. And the Elohim of Shalom, peace, that's what spiritual fulfillment will bring us. Love, joy, peace. Galatians 5, the fruits of the Spirit. Sanctify you wholly, and may your spirit and soul and body be completely preserved. You see, here comes the concept that we remind ourselves about every week at the close of the Sabbath. Ecclesiastes chapter 12, verses 13 and 14. What makes the man complete? Obedience to Yahweh's commandments. Isn't that true? I'm leading up to something. I hope you're not turning off your mind and saying, well, we hear this a lot, don't we, about trying to receive more of the Holy Spirit, but I have an ulterior motive in my mind this morning. We're going to lead up to something even more deep and demanding. And then it says, furthermore, and may your spirit and soul and body be completely preserved. without blame at the coming of our Savior, Yahshua the Messiah. Faithful is he that calls you, who will also do it. And so what is Paul trying to tell the Thessalonian brethren? Other than that, you must sanctify yourself, set yourself apart from this worldly system, pursue spiritual development and fulfillment so that we may be completely preserved when Yahshua the Messiah returns. Are we really looking for Yahshua the Messiah's return? 2 Timothy chapter 1, verse 7, which tells us, "For Yahweh gave us not a spirit of fearfulness, but of power and love and discipline." Power and love and discipline, not fear. What would we be without the Holy Spirit active in our lives anyway? The answer is found in Galatians, the 5th chapter. We've already heard about it in the sermonette. You hear about it this morning in the sermon. But there are alternatives here that I want to point out. It is significant, I think, when Paul does not say the fruits of the flesh, because he uses the term the works of the flesh are manifest. Something people are doing is wrong. It is not what happens from those things, but the actions that determine all of these wicked things that are taking place that come out of the heart of man. And if you want to go back and read one of those sections again, I explained in the self-examination sermon this spring, that there are various traits, both evil and good, that are assembled in passages of Scripture that we must consider. We must recall them. The evil things that are an abomination to Yahweh. Proverbs 6, verses 16 to 19. The fruits of the Holy Spirit. That's that which the Holy Spirit brings forth. So, but the works of carnality, the works of the flesh, you find to be at 180-degree converse from one side of a circle to the other. The converse, the opposite. Self-control is so necessary, because if we are not, if we're trying to avoid being absorbed into this worldly system, there must be self-control. The worldly system is avaricious. It is greedy. It wants to absorb you into the system. Satan is out looking for you. He is walking about seeking. He's looking for you. If you're weak, he'll find you, seeking whom he may devour. Fulfillment can come only from being filled with the Spirit. This is the damage that's done to the minds and hearts of people. You young children out here in the audience this morning who have not been raised in worldly churchianity, worldly religion, have a lot to be thankful for, because you don't need to erase these things from your minds. The Holy Spirit is healing your parents as we allow the word of Yahweh to perform this healing act. Whatever guidance we need to accomplish our spiritual fulfillment is available. Do you understand that? That's what he's implying here. We are not led by dumb idols, but we are led by the Holy Spirit of Yahweh today. And therefore, whatever guidance we need to facilitate and accomplish spiritual healing is available. So all of us have some kind of influence on what happens in the assemblies of Yahweh. Do we progress? Do we reach a state of spiritual development and fulfillment? Or are we tearing down the house like the wicked woman does? The wicked woman doesn't build the house. She tears it down with her own hands, with the things she does. Unit cohesion. If we stick together, great things. But if Satan cuts in and divides, for whatever reason, the assemblies of Yahweh is just going to be weakened again. And we can say that we're pulling down the house on ourselves. Yahweh did this. He tempered the body together. He has put us into the furnace of affliction, as Isaiah the prophet said, giving more abundant honor to that part which lacked, that there should be no schism in the body, no division, no split, but that the members should have the same care for one another, and whether one member suffer, all the members suffer with it, or one member is honored, all the members rejoice with it. Now you are the body of the Messiah, and individually are members of it. Do we comprehend what Paul is trying to teach us? Unit cohesion results from the guidance the Holy Spirit of Yahweh gives us. Just remember, friends, we have all this free literature available here at Bethel, Pennsylvania, and we'd like to place it in your hands. 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On the island of Grenada, you may contact our local leader, Mr. Paul Nicholas, who lives at Windsor Forest, St. David. You may telephone him at 438-0262. His telephone number again, 438-0262, and Mr. Nicholas will be happy to consult with you. The Assemblies of Yahweh conducts weekly Sabbath services. If you're a person of goodwill, then we'd be just too happy to have you join us and worship with others of like precious faith. Also, we'd like to mention that there are people in the Caribbean going around the Caribbean masquerading as members of the Assemblies of Yahweh. So if you want to contact the genuine Assemblies of Yahweh organization, then call Mr. Paul Nicholas at 438-0262, and he'll be happy to consult with you. I hope that you write in for our literature in the meantime and begin to prove the veracity of the Assemblies of Yahweh message and our ministry. And may Almighty Yahweh bless you abundantly.
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2: I am Pastor Stanford Simon, and I conclude on this sermon we started last week entitled The Use and Consumption of Alcohol and How Is That Affecting Our Lives, Our Nation, and Our Families. The scripture reading was the book of 2 Chronicles, chapter 20, reading from verse 1. For the advertisers, if they get our children early, they know they have them for life. I do hope that you find this sermon encouraging and helpful to you and your family.
3: Because if you have children that are drinking this hard now, what would happen in a few years? A matter of fact, what is happening now? Because the government states adolescent exposed to alcohol advertisement. You know what I said? Adolescent exposed to alcohol advertisement have been shown to, one, have more favorable drinking expectation. In other words, you see alcohol, you see, and all they put in these days, a nice pretty woman with long nice legs, high heel shoe, and they put it in bright colors, and she have a drink in she hand, and she looking at the drink, and there is a man looking half naked, or a man has a drink in his hand, and what he looking at? He looking at a half naked lady. So, in other words, secondly said, believe that drinking is more common among peers than adults. It's shown to intend to drink more as adult. In other words, the advertisement tends to push people that they drink more as adults. They start young, but they drink more as adult. Do we have an alcohol policy in this country? No. When it comes to advertisement, no. They tell you, well, you shouldn't 20 feet or 200 feet, whatever, form a school outside of that school. But on my television screen, it's coming at me. On billboards, it's coming at me. On vehicles, it's coming at me. It's everywhere. Therefore, what is happening? That because it's advertised so freely, going most in even developed countries, alcohol is not advertised in that way. But in Grenada, it is. It is advertised like soft drinks, like Coke, like Sprite, like Playway, like Lotto. So everybody could play Lotto. No matter who you are, going to play Lotto. Everybody could drink Gram, drink Free For All. Free For All. So our children are consuming more alcohol, and them wicked advertisers and them, they're aiming who? Them young boys and girls. Because they know if they get them early, they have them for life. Like one advertiser, I said, partners, I said, but all you're advertising this thing all about the place. He said, Pastor, how you want me to feed my children? I said, how you want me to? I said, because you're destroying lives. He says, it's their mouth, it's not mine. I said, so how would we deal with when the disease and everything come out? He said, well, that's not my problem, not the government problem. So every step of the way, the man who's advertising and making money off it is pulling himself out. He has no responsibility. Who has the responsibility? the church end up with it, and the government end up with it. So for those of you who are listening to me, you young men and women who are listening to me, who are drinking now casually, you're going to end up to be an alcoholic, most of you. Your life is in your hand. The balance of power is in your hand. The balance of the nation of Israel was in Jehoshaphat's hand. We as preachers and churches and government ministers must begin to take responsibility for the survival and beauty of our country. We have to take responsibility. I as a pastor have to take responsibility. The prime minister has to take responsibility. The ministers of government has to take responsibility. The preachers have to take responsibility. The businessmen and women have to take responsibility. We have to take responsibility for what is happening to our country. Sit back, it's not my problem. Jehoshaphat and the invading the land, what was coming at him, he didn't stand back and say, "But these people coming to invade the land is not my problem." He mobilized. He mobilized. So why is it that the church cannot mobilize against alcohol in this country? We mobilize against Peter Fowl, against domestic violence. We have motorcade. Have you ever seen a motorcade against alcohol? I haven't seen one. You haven't seen one against alcohol in this country? But let me tell you, alcohol is 100 times worse than the domestic problem we're having. Because the alcohol is the one that drives the domestic problem. You take care of the alcohol problem and you take care a lot of the domestic problems we have in our country. Not only that, but the reality of it is that you men drinking so much alcohol, you can't have sex with your wife. Impotent. Serious issues. We have a serious problem with that in our country. It's bad. Bad. So what's happening? That now is leading to the lesbian and the... I am being very honest with you here, the problem. That's affecting the lesbianism we have in our country. That also is adding to the problem in our country. That young woman who cannot be satisfied by their boyfriend or because he's drinking too much of her husband, they're finding some woman to go to because somewhere they feel she could satisfy them. And don't ask me, because some of them has tell me what their problem is. That's, and I didn't see it like that. Instead, I started to understand the problem that so many young men are so consumed by alcohol. One young man said to me, this week, he said, "Pastor," I was talking with him. He said, "I said, Bob," he said, "Pastor, stop the drinking." I said, "Why?" He said, "Pastor, I went to Fantasia. I drink." He said, "I used to walk with my bottle, you know. I used to walk with it, Pastor. I went," he said, "I go in my vehicle. Do so. Say, I want to go up, drive hard. Get home." Okay, was young, home. So as I come out my vehicle, he said, "Pastor, I don't know. My man could drive when they're drunk. But," he said, "when I came out the vehicle and I step out, the key in my hand, and I go to close, drunk, drunk." He said, "He got wife had to take, he go down on his knee and he had to get in the house. He can't walk to get in the house. Sooner or later, he end up in hospital. And when he look around, and he asks, he see a couple of men around him. Young guy, his 30s, maybe there, late 30s. He said, when he look around and he see a couple of men around him, he asked the doctor, he saw one was bleeding, coughing up blood, and he asked the doctor, what was the problem? The doctor say, alcohol, his liver gone, and he will last 2 or 3 days. Open the door one day, alcohol, short damage. One by one, alcohol. He said, "Pastor, when I came out from there, I tell myself, I am not touching that alcohol anymore. because you see in real time the effect of alcohol. Men who drink and drink and drink, and what happened to them? They're dying slow. And a number of you who are listening to me, wherever you are, you go die a slow death on a hospital bed, can't take care of your family. So you know what happened in our country? We're gonna have a couple homeless children with, well, we already have children without fathers. Their fathers, they're absentee fathers. Let's be real. They're absentee fathers because they're drunk. They go home. They have sex with, and men, I can't understand. Think about it. Just think about it for me for a moment. There's some men who end up in some places with some women, and when you ask them how it happened, they don't know. How I know? I don't know why. Why you don't know? Because you're drunk. The alcohol got the better of you. Not only that, but women, I end up in the same story. Young women. Syndrome, children are born. A lot of children are born, you know, with alcohol-infected diseases. Go to the hospital, ask the doctors. Because these young women from primary secondaries who are drinking end up as adolescents, now they're drinking hard. And because a lot of women now are in higher position, their cadre limes with their friends, so they're drinking casually. You're lying, drinking casually. Some of you are dead alcoholic as women. You're saying drinking casually? Try to skip 4 days and you're drinking and see what happened with you. Try and see what happened to you. You're grieving, you want to drink. But your children are suffering because that becomes a problem. I ask one woman, I said, but why are you drinking? So she said, Pastor, stress. I said, but the rum, why are you taking? My grandmother, they used to have stress, but they used to drink the rum. We have all kind of things. She said, Pastor, think about it this way. Drink the rum. We have all kind of things. She said, Pastor, think about it this way.

Jehoshaphat find himself, God said to him, listen, I want you to go and position yourself. Position yourself. And I want you to wait to see what I will do. What this country, we need to position ourselves to deal with the alcohol problem that we're facing. The government needs to position itself. The law that the government, the policy that the government have on paper, I read it on the internet, have on paper, when I call to find it, they have it on paper, but it's yet to be passed. Yet to be passed. Okay. If you have a country, 105,000 people, the highest per capita in the Americas, it means within the next 15 to 20 years, we're going to have a serious health problem, which the government going to have to deal with. Maybe the politicians are saying, that man, my problem, I gone by then. Somebody has to deal with it. So because the taxes are high on alcohol, and it's because you're making so much money off alcohol, you decide not to touch it? Is that the reason? Is that a good reason for your people? Would you do that for your children? Because you're making money off an item, but it's affecting your family, you go sell it above your family? But some of us doing that, you know. Some of us doing it because some of all you're selling so much alcohol, and to anybody, them young children come and you're selling it for them anyway. They're saying they want it for daddy. Daddy send them. Daddy send what, some of them? Daddy sending them, yes, I agree, and them wicked men and them sending their children and give them training early. But some of them say, daddy send me. Daddy send what is for me? They come and buy to drink. But Jehoshaphat understood positioning himself. So what? This country needs to position itself to deal with this issue. The awareness needs to be raised in the church. The awareness needs to raise in our communities. The awareness needs to raise at the government level that we have a problem that needs to be addressed. But look at what happened when they positioned themselves. And God took total control of what was happening to the people. He prayed and fasted. And he went and positioned himself and watched and see what God will do. God made them begin to fight among themselves and destroy themselves. You know, if we really pray to God honestly and sincerely about this alcohol problem, God will destroy the source. Do you know that God can do anything? And I pray, and I pray, and I pray, and I'm asking God to destroy the source that is destroying our country. No matter who and where it comes from, no matter how money we get, at the end of the day, money cannot substitute or buy back your health. When your liver gone, when you're struggling with disease, mental illness, when a child grew up and cannot function, who's taking care of that child? We have to understand that responsibility must be taken for our children. Policies and intervention at our national level. Written national policies adapted, revised national action plan. No, there is none. National medium legal blood alcohol center for when driving to do tests. A professional way to deal with people. The Carlton Home was there. Where is it today? It's gone. Do we have a place to deal with people who have alcohol problems? No? As a Carlton Home? I don't think so. Do you know of any? There isn't any. No. Legal binding regulation on alcohol advertising products and placement. Is there any in our country? No. There isn't any. Legal binding regulation on alcohol sponsorship, sales and promotion. Is there any? No, there isn't any. Legal requirement for health warning labels on alcohol advertisement or containers, wherever it is. Is there any? No, there isn't any. So you tell me something. If none of this is happening, you don't see our politicians are killing us slowly? They are part of the process of helping destroy us along with the

consumers, along with the people, the vendors, and the people selling the alcohol, the government is just as responsible. Just as responsible. Those persons who are selling the alcohol and saying it's not their problem, it come in, it's your problem. Because when them young men start to break up in your house and pull gun on you, when they're looking for things to go and buy the drug of choice, they start to grab your white bag and they start to shoot your children or kidnap your children, then you'll start to bawl. But it's too late. It's too late. We have to take responsibility. As the children of Israel stood and watched the Moabites look at them being destroyed by God, they saw it happening. They destroy themselves. They again get against children, killing each other. And then God says to them, they spend 3 days, 3 days reaping the spoils of what they have left behind. The same army that came to destroy Judah and destroy Israel, to destroy Jehoshaphat and the kingdom of Israel, that same army found themselves giving so much wealth to them. Because let me tell you, God could turn a bad situation into a good situation. God could turn any bad situation. I am saying to you today, in the name of Jesus Christ of Nazareth, God had to help us turn this alcohol problem of our country around. And we have to be praying for it. We have to be praying. We have to be on our hands and our knees praying to God to destroy and to defeat the alcohol problem in our country. We have to stand up. And within the next 7 days, we'll be praying. We'll be praying to God, praying and fasting and saying to God in the name of Jesus, we pray that you would help us defeat this devil, this enemy, this spirit of alcohol that is destroying our young men and women. Time and time again, they're being destroyed and pulled into the abyss of the pit of alcohol. For you and I know, in this, the adults who drink, the children who drink, we all must take responsibility for our own lives. And you young people, I'm warning all you, stay away from alcohol. Are drinking a beer? A beer become two, 2 beers become three, 3 beers become 10, 10 beers become 15, and the beer become too light. Then I'm drinking vodka or rivers. And then it become too light. I'm drinking class code become too light. I'm making class code with 1, 2, or 3 to make it. And then I'm drinking under the counter with all kind of thing in it. And before you know it, your life is a mess. You can't hold up. It is. That's the reality, folks. That's the reality. That our lives are torn apart. Like the children of Israel, like Jehoshaphat, seeing those kingdoms coming to destroy Judah, he stood up and said, God, help us. It's time for our country to stand up. Time for our churches to stand up. Time for us to say, no, enough is enough. Time for us to say to the advertisers, enough is enough. Time for the church have power. If the church is in Grenada, it said over what, 70% of the people in Grenada profess to be Christians? A population of 105,000? So let me say that. If 60,000, 50, 40,000 of us stand up and said, this alcohol is too much for our country, and 40,000 people stand up and said, enough is enough, somebody would listen. Somebody would listen. If 40,000 of us go before the government and said, you have to change the policy, get it written, get it implemented for the sake of our children, our people. Only when we stand up like Jehoshaphat and saying, enough is enough. We have to look at the government in the eye. We have to look at the advertisers in the eye and said, you're destroying our nation. You're destroying our people. Yes, you're making profit. Yes, you're making money. But at whose expense? By the expense of your children, by the expense of your children, by the expense of the schools, by the expense of the hospital that is having so many of them to deal with and destroying their life. We are the ones to stand up and say, enough is enough. Jehoshaphat went before God and said, God, take me.
I want to challenge every person that is listening to me. Whether you're here, whether you're at home, or listening on the internet, I want to say to you, you have to stand up. You have to stand. You have to stop drinking. You have to stop drinking the way you're drinking. You have to stop going and liming in way. I remember very well growing up, and I said to people this. I've seen it in my life, in my yard, where people were drinking. I'm drinking, but young people, you couldn't go with the old man and sit down and drink. Are you mad? Don't level of discipline. The old man drinking, you better stay far. It was a rule. And if they see you ever put drum in your mouth, you're getting a licking where you never get before. You go home and tell your mother, you're getting another one. There were principles, there were rules that governed the society and the community. Today, all those rules are gone, out the window. Out the window. Not only that, but I know a man, Grady. Watch Grady coming up the road. Young like a fish, drifting, walking the road from side to side. Grady coming up, side to side. Grady will not fall down. Grady get to his house, sleep. And 4 o'clock the following morning, Grady is up, heading to the land, walking hard whole day. And come back and drink. Nothing was right about what he's doing. Let me tell you this. He drink, but he used to work. He used to work and work hard, sweat out the rum. Today, they're drinking. They're going home and sleep. They get up in the morning and can't get up. They have a hangover. I can't even call it right. Hangover. Oh, I was here overhang. Have a hangover. That hangover. And listen to me. Not only that, but these guys get up, men and women, and they're going to work drunk. Some of them with a hangover. They stink. They're sweating. They stink around. Especially when they drink the baba shoda, whatever they drink. Eh? And the rivers are. One woman said, Pastor, the river sting, but I like it. There is sting. The sweat, when they sweat, you're smelling the rum coming from them. If you live in them, if you stay in the same office with them in the same room, you're coming out of the room smelling a rum. Like you drink, because they're sweating. And they sweat rum. Thank God for air conditioning in some place where some of you are stifled. They're drunk. They're smelling of the rum. And when they go to sit down before the computer to work, they can't produce. They cannot produce. Let me go to the bathroom. Every time you go to the bathroom, watch it. Wake up. Come back. You can't wake up. You're full of rum. Your body is intoxicated with the rum. It's in your system. So what happened? They can't produce. The company cannot produce. So the company is failing. If the company is failing, who's failing? The country is failing. The country cannot produce. So in Grenada, we have a lot of unproductive sector because of alcohol. A lot of people not turning up to work. There are 3 people in a line, 1 or 2 missing every day. What happened? Everybody had to double up, so they're working as twice as hard. What happened? They're supposed to produce 300 or something, they could only produce 100 because 2 people missing. The end of the week, they're supposed to produce 5,000, but they could only produce 3,000. Why? Because some people are drunk and they are hungover, they can't come to work. Well, I tell them, you know, I have a rule now that when you come and I see the rum in you, and you're coming here looking good, looking drunk, I say, what happened? Okay, nothing wrong. I said, go back home and get sober. When you get sober, come on. Do that with about 4 of them who work with me. Huh? Forget it. Because if they want to work, 2 of them decide that they find the work because the rum was more important than the work. So they fire the work. Say, Pastor, I can't stop you from drinking. That's my life. But the other 2 clean up the act. We have to take responsibility. As employers, we too have to help them, because some of them are drifting so far, have drifted so far that they do not know how to help themselves. They are on the verge of becoming alcoholic, and some of them already alcoholics. Let us be a Jehoshaphat.
Let us pray to God and ask him to save us and save our country. Let us ask him to save our land from the alcohol pandemic that we have that is destroying our land. Let us pray and ask God to intervene in the hearts of our politicians and our preachers and our churches, that we would rise up and do something about it. The preachers would do something. The Christians would do something about it. In our homes, something will be done to save our children and save our land. You cannot do it alone. I cannot do it alone. It's my prayer. It's my prayer as I close to say to you, there is nothing more wonderful than a people that is united under one banner, one single effort, and pointing the energy in one single direction, the defeat of alcohol in our country. I ask of you, whatever you can do, wherever you are, listening online, we're at home, wherever you are, let us take some steps by one, educating ourselves, two, educating the people around us, three, trying to stay away from drinking that rum and that alcohol that you used to drink, the way you drink it. Four, give advice to your friends and family for those who are drinking. Five, try to look deep within and see where you are going wrong as a person. What do you need to help? The time has come for us to release ourselves to God to be used. I challenge you as I challenge myself from today. Let us do something to help our countrymen to save themselves from themselves. In Jesus' name. In Jesus' name. Amen. Father, in the name of Jesus, I just declare your word over our lives. I declare your word over our country. God, that we will know that you will never leave us, nor will you forsake us. God, we are struggling with an alcohol problem and a pandemic in our country. Lord, we are struggling to survive. Over and over, every year it's getting worse. But God, we pray for an intervention. An intervention, God, in the lives of our people. That they, God, would change their way. Lord, the advertisers, the politicians,

Jesus Christ of Nazareth, we'll do something about it. I just declare your word over every person, over every home, over every family, over our nation. Let us be a Jehoshaphat. Let us stand up and pray to you and fast, in God, in this week, God, as we pray and fast for our country, we pray a breakthrough would come for our land. Have thine own way in our lives, God, as we wait upon you today, and we ask for your guidance and leadership. This we ask in Jesus' holy and precious name. Amen and amen and amen. I pray that you would follow God's leadership. I pray that you would follow God's opening. I pray you'll do something about what I've preached this morning. May God bless you. May he keep you. May he make his face to shine round about you and give you the strength that is needed to overcome.

0: Christian Services Corporation. If you're starting a new walk with Christ today, don't walk alone. Find a Bible-believing church and a community that can help to encourage and strengthen your walk with Christ. We truly believe that no one should be left behind, and we're overjoyed that you have joined the family of God. Thank you for joining us today. Make sure to tune in again next week at this same time. Be blessed.
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4: 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I am Thomas Fupi Moraine, taking you all the way until 1 o'clock this afternoon. Here is where we feature all the great love songs for those of you who are in love, those of you who are out of love, those of you who are thinking of falling in love, and those of you who are thinking of falling out of love. I hope that you will find at least one song I might just play here this morning, or something I might just say that can assist you in making the right decision in your relationship. 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

This is as far as I can take you for today, Sunday. I am Thomas Fupi Morin. Here is hoping you did find at least one song I must have played or something I must have said that can assist you in your relationship. Always try to do the right things, even when you don't feel like. God bless you. Bidding you peace for today, Sunday. Stay tuned. Coming up, the National Democratic Congress, the NDC's Radio Heartbeat Program.

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We've got 100.5 FM out of Labby in Grenville. We've got Rampoon Radio out of Delaware in the United States, and several other stations picking up the heartbeat on a Sunday afternoon. Albeit a little bit rainy, but we welcome the rain. Matter of fact, right now I could do it a lot more of it. Anyhow, this is your program for today. We have in studio the Honorable Ron Redhead. He's the MP for St. George Northeast, and we'll be chatting on several topics of interest to you and others, of course. So what we'll do, we'll just take a short break, take an ad, and get right back to you. See you in a moment.

0: Welcome back to the NDC podcast for another beautiful Sunday afternoon. I'm in Grenada. It's a little bit cloudy outside, and we are praying for more rain in the south. I know those out in the north and let's say the west, they probably had enough. But we could do some more in the south. Anyhow, we have in studio with us the MP for St. George Northeast, the Honourable Ron Redded, and we'll be chatting about several matters. First up, I want to just ask you about the VAT-free days that I noticed the Ministry of Finance has recently promoted.
1: Right. And so, Beretary, as you know, the VAT-free shopping days would be a part of government's own response, so to speak, to a number of cost of living concerns, specific to the question of food prices and also the question of energy prices. So it's a combination of the VAT-free days plus additional subsidies as it relates to Grenlec. But the schedule for the VAT-free days, the first ever, is going to be August 28th to the 29th, 2026. So at the end of this month, starting at the end of this month, August, we will see that. So the 28th to the 29th. The second month, which is September, is going to be from the 25th to the 26th. And then, of course, ending in October, it's going to be from the 30th of October to the 31st of October. And the qualifying items, so to speak, will relate to groceries, essential food items, school supplies, books, uniforms, and clothing, household goods, appliances, electronics, and hardware. You have some luxury items like motor vehicles and, in a sense, boats, they are excluded. So they are not part of the VAT-free shopping days as expected. But, you know, things like laptops, all these other things, they are a part of it, devices, etc. So the information in terms of where to shop, you could be able to find that. The Ministry of Finance have put that out. And particularly IRD will have the specific information on VAT-compliant businesses to which it has circulated. It is online. It's on social media. It was released on at least one newspaper. I saw it through the Ministry of Finance. I think it's Grenadian Voice, stand to be corrected, but it's there. And the information is accessible, widely circulated. As I said, even the page of the Honorable Prime Minister, they also put out some information on where we can shop on those VAT.
0: This is a great initiative, tell us what really inspired this by the Cabinet of Grenada.
1: Right. Well, the Cabinet certainly has been monitoring the situation from time immemorial, in particular coming from post-Hurricane Beryl. The Honorable Prime Minister was keen to ensure that Grenada did not have to enter into any new loans as part of our recovery efforts from Hurricane Beryl, and therefore what we would do is strategically so plan out how we, in a sense, chug along and ensure that the recovery would be handled from our internal efforts as much as possible, and the external factors that are influencing prices, etc., that we would monitor it, we'll strategize, and we'll come up with creative ways to see how we mitigate cost for different citizens throughout. And this is just another example as to some of the things that we have done to be able to cushion the impact of the high cost of living, largely due to the conflicts ongoing in the Caspian Sea and the Persian Gulf, which we have absolutely no control over. And as you know, most of the times when we import some of the goods, they are largely subjected to external factors of market forces, which we domestically cannot control. And therefore, what we are working is the question of the taxes, to be able to reduce that as to the final cost for the consumer. And so the government is foregoing, so to speak, roughly about $8 million in taxes for those three VAT-free shopping days.
0: And this has nothing to do with the already deduction in gasoline?
1: No. And so while related, it still has to be looked at separately, because what we are doing is to now provide subsidies in the tune of $10 million. So altogether, everything is estimated to be $18 million in terms of the relief package as it relates to cost of living. To what Grenlec, particularly, I don't have the information now in front of me as it relates to Grand Lake. Hopefully we can continuously publish that in the coming weeks to be able to inform Grenadians as to the benefits that will be derived from these cost of living reduction measures by the government of Grenada, Ministry of Finance to be exact, on the question now of energy. Because energy costs, as you know, is probably one of the most erratic one in terms of fluctuations, right? Globally, which is largely influenced by a lot of some of the upheavals that we have seen. Again, we have no direct control over those as well. And so oftentimes it is very limited in terms of what we can do because the dependence on the fuel to be able to run the generators and supply energy nationally is a big one. And so what we have been doing, notwithstanding those challenges, because I think we know and see all of those challenges, is to simultaneously, while we give this relief on this end, is to work on how we diversify and strengthen the economy and reduce some of the dependence on those uncertainties and externalities. It's a difficult task. We wouldn't sit here to pretend, but it's something that is absolutely necessary. And in the last 4.5 years, notwithstanding that, you know, relatively, it's not a long period, but we have been able to, in a sense, plan out some long-term measures that is going to ultimately help improve the conditions to which we are currently operating from an economic standpoint in terms of importation of fuel and food prices.
0: Right. Well, that kind of segue us into the economy.
1: Yes.
0: And I know that the IMF gave a very favorable report a couple months ago.
1: Yes.
0: On the performance of the Grenada economy.
1: Yes.
0: Do you want to share with us how this is performing, how it's playing out?
1: Well, certainly. And, you know, they're related because one cannot talk about the question of cost of living, i.e. inflation, without talking about the performance of the economy. And notwithstanding the fact that relatively inflation has been about 0.7% in Grenada this year, or will round off thereabout based on estimation, the growth of the economy still remains in play. And so this is good, because normally if inflation increases for whatever reason, whether external or internal, you normally see a corresponding trend, which is that the economy start going down because prices getting inflated, you know, cost of living is getting spiraling out of control. But this is not the case in this instance with Grenada. And it's estimated to, in a sense, next year, as a result of all the global upheavals, to, let's say, balloon up to about 1.2% thereabout. But it's still well within the range globally. As an accepted rate of inflation, in terms of a manageable rate of inflation. And understanding it from that context will allow us now to see how we plan going forward. So the economy of Grenada is performing well. Unemployment is also down. Again, there are still some elements of structural unemployment where people who just simply do not want to get up and work are still remaining, in a sense, on that list, so to speak, of actively looking for work. But even when they get the work, maybe the pay is not enough, etc. So they don't take it, and they often sit back and in a sense have to go through that experience. But there are a large number of people who are actively looking for work. Work is available, but they may not be qualified. So one of the things that we have been doing over the last 4 years is to ensure that we observe from an economic standpoint, what are the tenets that make a successful Grenadian man and woman, despite their age? Education, obviously, is a major one. And we've had to look at the elements of education. That is the question of tuition fees on one end, and then also the question of access to education. And then also, finally, when you look at education, not just in its formal sense, but the question of the skills and the centers of excellence. So we are confident that we have done all the work now, and we will be rolling out the centers of excellence over the next period, 2026, 2027, and it will be beneficial, not just to a handful of Grenadians, but certainly the future of Grenadians, particularly those who may not find comfort in the formal sector of education, but they can then utilize their skills to be able to generate and earn money.
0: How well would you say the government has done with respect to laying the foundation over the past 4 years to ensure that we improve education, skills training is obviously introduced, and that we can prepare the Grenadian worker. Education, skills training is obviously introduced, and that we can prepare the Grenadian

0: Terry Carrick, who is now on the rebound by a great deal, far better than before Hurricane Barry. Yeah. And so when we talk about the question of education now, in terms of laying that foundation, we see that despite that challenge of 2024 Beryl, we were able to stabilize a lot of things. The government was able to roll out successfully its free tuition program. The government was able to roll out successfully the question of the e-books and the devices, not giving this heavy Thor hammers that the children had to carry in the past, but giving something a bit more accepted as a device that any Grenadian student would be able to carry, in a bag or a laptop case freely and be able to access the e-books, which is much better and easier for them to access. And it helps to reduce the cost collectively as to what we had to pay for books. And it is something that we need to continuously discuss about. There were some suppliers, for example, that, in a sense raised genuine concerns that if books upsell, that they may have to relook their strategy. So what I would say is we would encourage that question of diversifying the business and having the discussion in an open and transparent manner. You don't need to be upset in any way, shape or form, because this is a government that listens, right? And so what we ultimately want to do over the next number of years is to reduce the question of cost for education so that we can improve the access to education.
1: Perfect. Mm-hmm. You mentioned Karakou a short while ago, and that leads me, therefore, to what appears to be a burning issue with the Korean family in Karakou and the land surrounding the port in Karakou.
0: Right.
1: Because there'll be a lot of talk on social media from non-Grenadians who have boats there and so forth. What is really the issue out there, and how is government looking at it?
0: Well, I'm not following it 100%, but I would say that it's an unfortunate situation. Certainly, as a member of parliament, I know how it is. I empathize with private individuals who may be stuck in this debacle, and I'm praying for a solution as soon as possible. But in looking at the history of the issue, clearly it's an era of poor decision of the past. And we see these multiple errors in terms of the sale of the property coming back to bite us. Now, on a popular basis, you may be able to say it was a popular decision that may have brought you some kind of support, whether or not that could be proven. But the point is, these bad decisions of the past are coming back to haunt us. And I don't mean to jump from that, but just to see, for example, the oil and gas is another example of bad decisions. 18 years, Brother, is just too much to not have some kind of benefit to the Grenadian people as a result of making a decision. And so, where we sit as government, we continue to work extremely hard to in a sense, rewrite the wrongs and pivot Grenada into the direction it ought to go. But it's very, very difficult in some instances when these bad decisions were made in the past, and the solution often will take a mammoth effort sometimes to be able to resolve. But we are looking forward to a resolution, and so that everyone can move forward in peace. That's what I would say on the matter, because I think it's going to be a legal matter at the end of the day, and something to which the government may not be able to get into.
1: Well, there was a full article written in the New Today newspaper, which indicates that there has been a decision taken by the court in the UK.
0: Right.
1: The Privy Council.
0: Privy Council.
1: Indicating very clearly that the land was private, that the owners indicated to the developer that this is private land and you cannot occupy. But the previous government bulldozed its way and say, yes, we're going to take it, without going through the proper channel of using the Expropriation Act,
0: right,
1: which in this case can't apply, because the Expropriation Act only allows government to take someone's land if it is for public use and to be compensated fairly.
0: Correct. Right.
1: In this case, this is not for public use, this is for private use. So it's very unfortunate that Grenada is now facing this dilemma and getting bad publicity as a result of poor decisions taken in the past.
0: Poor decisions. And this whole question of acquisition of property, etc., it is a long historical problem with the past administration.

0: PSA. We have a situation, for example, the Lamoud playing field. As much as we are working towards ensuring that it's enhanced, etc., just the other day I was met with a letter from the real owners of the property stating a clear fact that they have not been compensated since 2002, thereabouts.
1: But the Act says prompt and fair settlement.
0: That is the problem. And so, to a large extent, when we talk about poor decisions, this is why I say, Berteri, you know, when I listen to some of the criticisms toward the government over decisions, it's not fair, but it's understood because people have a right to express their views. People have a right to question their governments, right? This administration is very keen on that. We have not brought any legal matter to any journalists. And to any want-to-be journalists, we've not brought any legal matters to them as a government or party, simply because people have a right to question their public officials, right? Mm-hmm. So let's get that clear. But when it comes to decision-making, as of now, I am going to encourage Grenadians to get a lot more serious and understand what the implications will be of the decisions that we are making as a country. Because to put all of these things into perspective is not going to be done in this program. Now, of course, we had to have a different conversation over that. But the point is, when you look at the collective bad decisions historically, it has not benefited us in the way or manner we expected them to benefit us. And then now, coming into government for years or so now, we have had to, in a sense, correct a number of these decisions. And whether or not we want to accept it, the reality is a lot of the problems that we face today is as a result of long-term, prolonged, bad decisions that were made, whether deliberate in some instances, again, whether just to exploit the political situation. Those were some of the concerns. But by and large, these are issues that are slowly becoming a thing of the past. I can tell you, for example, Transparency International has rated Grenada over the last 4 years at least 3 points better as it relates to corruption than we met it. So notwithstanding you hear this continuous criticism by people utilizing fake pages, et cetera, about corruption and corruption and corruption, the fact of the matter is nationally, and I dare say internationally, Grenada's picture of corruption is slowly improving. I make this point not so much to dwell on it, because you know that in and of itself can't change the price of sugar. But the point is to say that you have an administration that is keen on ensuring that we develop the country, but do so in the right way. So decisions like that with the marina, it's an unfortunate situation, and one again, which we really hope could be resolved through the legal channels.
1: Yes, indeed. The matter, of course, went to court and a decision was clearly made.
0: Yeah.
1: What this is saying, therefore, is that this is most likely going to fall somewhere back, either in the hands of the developer or government may have to eventually intervene.
0: Right. Well, I wouldn't want to get into what the government may have to,
1: leave that alone.
0: Certainly.
1: But it's important that the public gets to understand. Because many a time people see stuff or they read stuff on social media, which sometimes has its own leaning.
0: Yes.
1: And they don't have all the facts. Mm-hmm. And because of not having all the facts, they come up with their own conclusions.
0: Right.
1: So it's important that they understand that the lands there originally was private lands.
0: Right. Never public property.
1: It was never public property. Yeah. And these private owners went to the developer and said, "This is my land. Do not build on my land." Mm-hmm. Mm-hmm. Mm-hmm. They proceeded.
0: Yeah.
1: The previous government then decided, we're going to take the land and give you a lease.
0: Yeah.
1: I mean, how much more madness can this be?
0: Well, I mean, again, when you look at the question of oil and gas and as to how it was being handled, 18 years, we have yet to see anything substantive. Even the so-called $19 million that is spoken about that was paid, to date, the government of Grenada does not have any clear evidence that it is there. Now, it may be there, as you heard from the technical working group chairman, Brother Nazim Burke, and the prime minister. But the point is, to this date, having investigated, we have not seen that. And so it brings to the question this whole concern about how public resources and we could talk about land there about, right? What is the government's policy, for example, on land use? Are we getting to the point where we can see now, you know, acquisitions and so on that are being done? We can see a genuine form of for productive capacity. So you talk about farming, you know, you talk about what is happening with the Project Polaris, right? We acquired this property, we've already paid a substantial amount on it, and the intention is that we are going to build out our new teaching hospital. So here with this administration, you see the difference. It's open, it's clear, the information is there, anyone can cross-check it. Anyone can write to the Ministry of Finance seeking information through whatever means, right? The media, the opposition, whomever, even the CSO, that's the, well, or the NGOs, non-governmental organizations, they have a right to write for information and should be given responses accordingly. The point I'm making is that today it's a lot more transparent. Because the resources of the state at the end of the day belongs to the people of the state. It's just like this issue with the question of housing. You know, we often have to assist a vast majority of Grenadians, and since we've came in, I have lost track as the amount of people that we've assisted. But we have to assist Grenadians with housing, but this is use of taxpayers' money. It's not my private resources. And so when we talk about how government moves these things forward, we often need to look at what is justifiably the role of government as opposed to, you know, how do we create the enabling conditions for you yourself to build a home, that sort of thing. And again, drawing back to that same example you gave with Karakou, clearly the role of government was misused then. Right, and so decisions we make now will have far-reaching implications, whether now or in the future, in terms of our development. But we must always seek to make the right decisions for the benefit of the country.
1: Absolutely, so indeed. And the public must know and understand that there is an act, Land Acquisition Act. Mm-hmm. A government, any government, can acquire a piece of land from any citizen. But there is a big but in capital letters.
0: Yeah.
1: It must be for public use.
0: Correct. Uh-huh.
1: And furthermore, mm-hmm. that landowner must be compensated promptly mm-hmm. and fairly. Mm-hmm. So if you come and take my piece of land because you want to extend the road, that is for public use, then I expect compensation.
0: Correct. Correct.
1: But you can't take my private land and give it to another private man. So he could do his business. I mean, this is crazy.
0: That is the kind of things that existed in the past. And you notice, Brother Terry, we're on our show, so I could be as candid as possible. The opposition is very silent on those matters.
1: Well, they can't speak.
0: Right? They're not talking about oil and gas. They're starting to come and talk about, you know, people business, and you see all the fake pages post a set of thing and about who do this and who say this and some of the trivial matters. They're not talking about oil and gas. They're not talking about this bad decision. They're not talking about historically. Grenada is just not in a position now, even after 4 years of the National Democratic Congress, to be able to independently withstand some of these external shocks, simply because we have not invested sufficiently over the many years in the diversification and enhancement of our economy.
1: Yep.
0: So they're not talking about these things, but they're very easy to point out. We have this, we have high cost, we have this, we have that. Only things that appeal to the emotion and then try to get people riled up to turn around to blame a politician or so, or a government, as a result of bad decisions. So, you know, one of the solutions which I think we need to get to, and this administration is keen on, is ensuring that we now going forward will have people's participation. You see that element, Brother Terry, of the People's Manifesto put on by the National Democratic Congress? Don't look at it lightly. This is going to help us now collectively over the next 5 years decide on what we want to do as a nation or as a people, various communities, villages, etc. Implement it. But not just implemented by the government sitting on a pedestal and the people below there begging and so on, but implemented together. People's participation must mean something more than just the words. There must be a mechanism where the people now can then participate in the process of implementing decisions that the government collectively have to make. Because when we analyze historically, Grenada has been limping along in that regard. We talk a lot about democracy, but ask yourself the question, are the teachers in TAMCC involved in charting the course as to where TAMCC need to go? Are they being engaged, so to speak, to say, we should implement this course, we should implement that short-term course, etc.? Is that discussion happening? Maybe it's happening, but more of that needs to happen. Because if you join an institution, government department or so, there must be a way where you, as a staff member, can be able to meet senior leaders and give your input, share your ideas, and participate. That is what democracy is about. And so when we talk about how do we develop Grenada over the next 5 years, this is one single element that we are confident in the National Democratic Congress can work to enhance the further development by having and including people, not just word of mouth, and when an election come around, you know, you're trying to organize them to vote for me, give me a vote. You're walking up and down. And after that, in a sense, you can't see them. You don't know what is happening. When time to vote on a bill, everybody just saying aye, nobody giving a contribution, nobody debating, etc., and discussing and trying to enlighten Grenadians as to what is going on. So there must be a mechanism, we are saying, in 2027, where Grenadians should be able to participate. And by that, I am saying to Grenadians, you therefore have to ensure that you're voting the National Democratic Congress to have that become a reality. Because when it came to pension, we didn't pretend. We paid it. That's a retroactive. And we have done so consistently since coming into office. There have never been no bobbing and weaving and juxtapositioning as to people's resources. Somebody work voluntary, they must be duly compensated. Somebody land is acquired, they must be duly compensated. Simple. Right? And we have stuck to that as best as possible. So, you know, as it relates to the overall performance of the government over the last 4 years or so, we believe we are in a strong position, not just to make the case for the second term, for re-election, but to do so with an overwhelming mandate. The question we have to ask ourselves is that, should we continue developing the country in the way where 15 or so men and women sit at the lower house of parliament, in a sense, make all the decisions by passing of legislation, etc., and not have our people participating in the process? That is the question we need to answer. And then how?
1: And of course, a first step has been taken by the party with respect to people's participation in the upcoming manifesto.
0: Correct.
1: But I also want to touch a little bit on the road resurfacing, which started from Point Celine.
0: Yes.
1: And it is now all the way close, nearing the roundabout by McIntyre Brothers.
0: Correct.
1: They're going at a rate.
0: They're going after it.
1: What I observed and what I've been picking up is that the opposition is complaining that the company out of Trinidad have their own trucks and their own workers and only a few Grenadians get work and that sort of thing, forgetting that there has been a creative financing package attached to this project, whereby the company is paying to do the road, and government is repaying over a period of time.
0: That's correct.
1: Now, tell me which company in Grenada has this financial strength and capacity to undertake such a project?
0: Well, and almost nil, right? You may have two large ones, but that is about it.
1: Well, and so, but not only that, their hands are filled.
0: Well, that is the point. They are also involved in private jobs.
1: A lot of private jobs, they can't undertake.
0: And so the capacity to be able to deliver for the state is very limited. And, Brad Terry, I think, you know, oftentimes we need to have these serious conversations, because too often, sometimes I get the sense that, you know, we have all the strength to cuss a politician on Facebook and say all manner of disrespectful things about politicians on Facebook. But when it comes to making a sound decision, and the best decision at the given time, we are very limited in terms of our own contribution and then resort to what somebody telling us and so on. You see, this time around, we must look at what is happening. Forget the noise. The noise in the market is not a seal of fish. Because what has been happening is that the opposition forces, and you have a number of parties, they have been coming out to criticize the design, build, finance model. But the point is, for every Grenadian who is now passing down on the south where you spoke about, we can see with our own two eyes that road is being built at record timing And it's been done so in a manner that is going to facilitate our development going forward, which is the vehicles that have to now transport their goods and so on, they no longer have to complain too much about the shocks and the state of the road and going down in all kind of pothole. The buses that are traversing to go and pick up and drop citizens back and forth could now feel about a lot more comfortable in plying the route, because the route is much more stable. This is not only starting down and stretched there from Morris Bishop International, it's going all the way up to Westall, right? We also have packages as announced by the Minister of Infrastructure, the Honorable Prime Minister, in Tempe, Tumankuma, for example. We have packages in other locations. The point about it is the development of roads help to facilitate economic development. But the problem and challenge we've had over the many years is the capacity. This administration came in and in 4 years, or less than 4 years, was able to introduce a new technology, which is the pothole patcher truck. Mm-hmm. So when we talk about the government's own ability to develop and transform and so on, and we in doing this and we in doing that, the point about it is, yes, there's always room for improvement and there's more that we can do and more that we will do. But we are doing. And as it relates to the build design finance model, the benefit of it, now maybe there are some drawbacks, which I want to think that people may talk maybe about source of funding, that sort of thing. And I'm speaking purely from a professional standpoint. That is a concern that has to be addressed. And I think that is a concern that will be addressed, because any company coming in, due diligence must be done on them, right? So there's no question about that. But the element of the concern that is being raised about not having local contractors is not true. I have at least 4 projects ongoing in my constituency, smaller projects outside of the larger one in Constantine Willis. And they are all being done by small contractors, local men who have their teams, and they are working.
1: You could hardly get local workers.
0: But that's the point. And the point is, we have not stopped getting local men. All the houses that are being built, all the private construction that is going on in the country day by day, it is being done largely by local men and women up by that same Constantine. Opposite to it, in terms of the entrance at Cuffs Avenue, where we are turning that area into a roundabout, the adjacent building that is being constructed is being done by a local contractor, and local men and women throughout my constituency are working there. So the point is, work is ongoing for everyone. But the magnitude of the work, the capacity, the need to do this on a large scale, that is now being transformed in terms of the model that we have undertaken. Because I can tell you, if we had left that just for local contractors to do, no offense to them, we might have been able to get from Morris Bishop up probably to the police camp thereabout, right? And I could tell you, we'd have limitation, complaint, so on. You can look at the example in my constituency. A local contractor is doing the work there. I am told that he is the best for laying pipes. Now, if I am to compare what I am seeing versus what I am being told, you know, the eating is in the pudding. And so I am very critical of this specific project, not because they are not meeting their demands, so I think they are stretched, but because the way in which the project is being done, it shows a lack of capacity. And then the other element I have observed is clear cases of ignorance, which is to just refuse any assistance, any support, any mechanism to try and collaborate to meet this target and situation. In fact, I've been told that NAWASA has enforced one of the most lethal conditions to the contractor as a result of this over scheduled time and not being able to complete it on time. So we have some concerns genuinely, and it is not fair to say, well, you must criticize a politician for bringing in people with the capacity and the capital to do work much faster so that we could move our development along much faster. And when you do bad work locally, the politician cannot criticize. We must be able to talk fairly. I will not sit as a member of parliament and complain about Grenadians and so on, because I think we can work together locally. But when we are doing something that is not in the best interest, we must criticize it. And I am not satisfied to date that this has taken so long and the road is not being paved. Renault is ready to go. We want to continue developing roads throughout the length and breadth of our constituency. But again, even with the Willis Road, pipes have to be laid. So there is this semblance of slow, lethargic delay, whether deliberate or not, or otherwise, to also, you know, in a sense, make the thing look as if it's contradictory. The government is talking about development, and on one hand, people not seeing it. But those who see, no. Look at the Cliff Road, for example. That's another example. It just took too long.
2: Yep.
0: Right? And too much excuses at different intervals were given as it relates to this project. Now, I am saying this. Anytime you see people always quick to listen to respond, you know they ain't going nowhere. We must never, as a Grenadian society, be so quick to respond. We must listen to understand.
1: Not listen to respond.
0: That is the point about it.
1: Listen to understand.
0: Listen to understand.
1: That kind of song like Shakespeare.
0: Well, I can assure you, I'm no Shakespeare. You know, so the point is, when we are talking about road development in the country, yes, there are people with experiences. But the experience we have largely with them is where you had that old era of a set of bad decision being taken and things going slow. Years you're taking just to build a stretch of road. Look, these people come just the other day and look how much space they're making in this short space of time. And if I am to say how my tax dollars are being spent, because I'm a taxpayer too, irrespective of if I'm involved in the executive, I would rather see my taxpaying dollars spent like that with some speed, where we can then install things. Grenada is now lifting. We're looking a little more than a third world country. And we're developing, as opposed to every day, every week, you're visiting a project, the same pace, the same energy, complain, bad decisions, low this, low productivity levels. We can't keep continuing like that. Because I can tell you this, when we came into office, and I want to talk and put the roads into perspective, right? Boise sang it. Even Dash sing about road this year for Carnival. When we put this thing into perspective, when we came in, there was a Monkuma Road, Brother Terry. And I want Grenadians to understand this. And this is no attack on any local contractors. Because I can tell you, in this instance, I engaged a local contractor, and he was very willing to listen and to offer, even in some instances, to get young men to come in to get work, to get employment, that sort of thing. But when we came in, we had some concerns in terms of how things were done. There are still residents who are complaining, based on how the cliff was cut, in terms of the slope, that their homes are destabilized as a result. So we still have that to consider. We need to be doing the Gabion basket and so on. These things cost a lot. In other words, if we had just made the right decision and engaged people in a better way without trying to expedite political gains, we would have gone much further. But this rush, this is why I say for me, when I look at development, Brother Terry, I am satisfied that this administration is taking a good look at what is to be done as it relates to infrastructure. And no matter the approach might be slow for some, the results or the outcome at the end of the day is far better. I rather take 3 hours to sharpen the axe and 1 hour, half an hour to cut down the tree. Right? Simple as that. So this is how I see what is happening as it relates to our roads being done. You will always get criticism. And you'll always try to see and find people trying to blame an individual politician as a result of these things. These things go through procurement. We, as politicians, members of parliament, do not have any direct contact with what is going on with contract and so on. It's almost impossible. So it's ludicrous when I hear some people criticize and say we're getting personally involved. It's totally different, right? But what we can do most times is to provide leadership to ensure that the RGPF is engaged. So if we need to block off the road and reroute traffic, we can do so in a timely fashion and in an organized way. So people are not left limping to say, well, I didn't know here was blocked this morning, that sort of thing. So we've had some challenges with that, I must confess, with some of the larger projects. But by and large, we've tried to, as members of parliament, I can speak for the South, St. David, Northeast, even in Karakou, always intervene to ensure that there is collaboration among stakeholders to ensure that the motoring public and pedestrians are informed in a timely fashion. In some instances, we have had to trek along because the rain patterns, very inconsistent these days. Some instances you don't get rain at all and you can do work, but other instances you get severe rainfall and it's causing, you know, some delays. Other elements are external factors and so on. But the point is, I saw a recent video with a prospective candidate for the opposition criticizing some bridge. Well, where you come out? This bridge should have been done since 20 something. I mean, you come in and talk as if, well, 2 or 3 months delay. The delay was as a result of cement or something like that, shortage of cement on the island, which is a normal shortage that we have relating to construction, and which is happening now maybe at a faster rate simply because we have an expanded construction sector taking place, both the private sector and the public sector. There is an expanded construction number of activities taking place, both from a private and public standpoint. So you will have these shortages because Grenada is not mass producing cement locally. And therefore, you know, to give the impression somehow that we have control over the aggregates and we just need to get the work done and so on, I mean, it's just silly. And it sounds uninformed. And so I always often say, when I joined the National Democratic Congress in 2013, it took me almost 9 years to come to the level of national, simply because I didn't join with the intention to feel as if I know everything and I join in and just bashing people and so on. I talked to people. Brother Terry, I talked to opponents, I spoke to friends and foe alike. One recommendation that was made by the then deputy leader, which was Joseph Andal, the Honorable Joseph Andal at the time, he said to me, make your own friends. And that's a lesson that I have learned since coming into the politics. In other words, you get a wider perspective if you speak to all kind of people. But to give this irrational explanation as to why something not going forward, and you're trying to look for votes as a result of that, I mean, people who are realistic seeing through this thing. So the point about it is, I want Grenadians to understand what is ongoing here now is revolutionary in the context that it has not been done a long time. But what we are getting as a result, the outcome, is far better than we would have gotten had we continued with the old way, and if we return to the old way whenever the general election is called.
1: All right. Now, segueing on to the government's decision of training for our people in skills.
0: Right.
1: This is probably a great opportunity for the few road developers that we have in Grenada to partner or to learn or to find out how can I be as good as you are in what you are doing as a foreign contractor. The kind of equipment that was never in Grenada.
0: That's the point.
1: Ripping up the road, using back the material, boosting it up with asphalt, and yeah, I mean, this is revolutionary.
0: Of course. And
1: so this is an opportunity for our existing road builders to maybe, government may wish to intervene.
0: So that is certainly a conversation that I...
1: to partner with these people in learning how they... because they ain't going to be here forever.
0: That is correct.
1: The Grenadian road contractors will be here. They now need to take advantage of this learning curve, get the appropriate equipment, maybe even negotiate with them when they're going back. Well, let me buy this from you. So then we are putting road construction onto a different pedestal.
0: You're correct. And so just to put it bluntly, what needs to happen here now is that we need to see that vision to make it a reality.
1: Exactly.
0: So I know of at least one of these mega-sized contractors who are here has indicated that he is willing to teach and to train.
1: Yeah.
0: Right. This is critical because, Brother Terry, TAMCC is now offering the element of entrepreneurship. A contractor may not be a good business manager and decision maker, but he or she can learn. You know, oftentimes when you are in construction, you do your thing on your own, right? And you get your skills. Some people may professionalize it. Some people may just do it on a whim of trial and error. But they then turn out good. The point about it is, in order to move to the next stage or level, you need to consistently improve your capacity and ability to get better at what you do. So oftentimes when I meet contractors and they would say to me, well, I want this project, please now help me get it now, or put in a word, etc. Yes, I can do that. I can hide in that. I can do that. And I can ask, I can negotiate, I can write, I can make a recommendation. But the point is, you as a contractor need to ensure that you're up to standard and up to level. How you get there? Getting access to training, getting access to information. And a key thing is knowing how to manage your money. Not many contractors, local contractors in Grenada, have the ability to fund a project and receive payments afterward. Not many of them. And simply because, by and large, the trade has been created in such a way where the government often just helps set up small contractors, they give them the money, they deliver. Beyond that, they always have to come back to the government because they don't have revenue or capital to go now and do private jobs and sustain the business. That is a concern. And so when we talk about establishing contractors, what we need to get at is not establishing contractors just to build roads for the government of Grenada, but establishing contractors who can now transition into good businessmen, who can sustain their business. Because guess what? In 20 years from now, the same roads Renault is building, the same roads Namalco, Calco is building, they will have to be maintained.
1: Well, normally that new roads would have to be
0: new roads would have to be constructed throughout the length and breadth of the country.
1: And you can't consider a small piece of road taking 3 years.
0: That is a problem.
1: You see,
0: that is a problem.
1: We have to accept reality.
0: Time is money. That is a problem. So it is not the politician who ain't like the local man and so on. You hear some of these criticism. It is our collective will to get better, so that from government standpoint, yes, government must learn to pay on time. And I am sitting here and pretending that there have not been some concerns and delays, whether it is in some instances as a result of the new system or otherwise. The point is, government have to make sure that the capital is flowing, and it is flowing almost simultaneously with when work is being done, certainly for the local contractors. No questions there. But a local contractor must learn now to get to the point where him or her, or based on the business setup, can manage the business in such a way that they are able to fund some of these things on their own so that they can always have the businesses going. Now, the other aspect or element to it is, Brother Terry, remember, you may have a contractor, but he needs workers. You need a foreman, you need steel men, etc., etc. The fact of the matter is, we need now consistently as a nation to be turning that out. The question is, if our young men only want to sit on the block, gamble, just go in the car and relax whole day, you know, where are you getting the workers? Now, I could go into the construction field. I have no problem with that because I do that already. I paint, I lift cement bucket, etc. But the point is this the best use of my effort? If, in fact, I might be, let's say, a better person in maintaining vehicles, right? That sort of thing. So the point is, there are people cut out for it, but they must start to show the interest. Where do you want to go? You should say, my goal is to learn construction, but I want to be a contractor one day. And you then chart your plan and you work towards it. I mentioned to you that it took me 9 years to get to the level in terms of politics. I joined NDC in 2013, officially. But I was always an avid supporter since 2003 as a young person. The point is, in getting there, we had to work out a plan. And that's what I want the young contractors to do in Grenada. Work out your plan, how you develop.
1: Absolutely. Well, this got a little bit heated, but we need to take a short break and we'll be right back.
0: Definitely.

0: They want to come back. Emlyn want to come back. Cox want to come back. Right now, they said Jenny want to come back. They said Ziggy want to come back. Because nobody bailing him from prison. But let me tell them something. They want to come back. But all the thing they're doing is to criticize us.
1: Another beautiful Sunday afternoon. The sun is coming out and it's looking bright as usual. Well, in studio is MP Ron Redhead, and we got heated up on the road construction, and so forth. But it would be great to see our local contractors have some sort of collaboration with these foreign road builders and see how they can now benefit from their presence here.
2: Correct.
1: Getting information, studies.
2: Learning.
1: How you do it, equipment. You know, that Barber Green machine runs up a couple hundred feet of road per day.
2: Correct.
1: Yeah, you know, these are the sort of things to lift the standard.
2: Exactly.
1: Lift the standard.
2: Exactly.
1: They ain't going to be here forever.
2: That's the point.
1: They're just passing through.
2: They're just passing
1: you
2: through.
1: You now need to take the opportunity to master the craft.
2: Definitely.
1: Right. So when government calling you to do a piece of road,
2: you could
1: bam,
2: get it done.
1: You're ready to move.
2: Yeah, yeah. I've met countless contractors locally, Terry, as we end on this topic, who said to me, you know, they worked with some of the larger conglomerates nationally or globally. And this is how they were able to learn. They came back, they created their business because they fed off of them. Mm-hmm. So I'm saying to the local contractors who may feel in any way, shape or form, you know, deflated, don't. Take that as an opportunity. Let me reach out to Mr. Reno. Let me reach out to Namalco. Let me reach out to them. How did you acquire this equipment? You know, learn from them. What are the do's, don'ts, and so on. And everybody could learn in that way. You know, when I listen to the music industry, there were songs that were developed many moons ago. And for that period, it was a good song. But that same song laid the basis for either what we might call as a remix version of that same song, and it turned out to another big hit in another generation. The point is, this current generation had to learn from the previous.
1: And that's
2: knowledge must be shared. So you must not be afraid when somebody with more experience comes to the fore, you know, like it was for the last election. Right, because I get the sense too when we had that 9-6 and I look back at some of the former leader's behavior, I think he was a little afraid. You know why? This experienced corporate lawyer come about and he was able to do things. Because, you know, experience in some instances could be good or bad. So you can have experience, but it can be a lot of bad experiences which did not teach you any lesson because he was not willing to learn. Right, you know, we spoke earlier on about listening to understand as opposed to listening to respond. Mm-hmm. So when we talk now about where we need to go, I want to encourage local contractors, learn from Reno. Go on the job site, forget people who saying about that little money and so on. Don't worry with that. Yes, you're going there for a little change, but what you're going to do is to talk to Mr. Reno, go and get a walk and say, I want you to teach me how to do this retainer in short space of time, easy, etc. And he will be willing to, because he's not staying here forever. He is working all over in the Caribbean, and therefore is not reliant on a work in Grenada. So the crab in the barrel mentality needs to stop. And I would dare say, as we end, to the young contractors, don't listen to people who come in with negativity over people coming in. Always use these opportunities as lessons to enhance your craft. Worried people who are always negative and always have some bad thing to say about people. Because when they come with that, you know, they ain't going nowhere in life, right? And they want you to remain with them and fight so they could continue benefiting. And
1: misery loves company.
2: That is a problem. That exactly hit the nail on the head. So, you know, let's move in a different direction and embrace what is happening.
1: Time has run out on us, but you had to tell us about your constituency.
2: No, definitely. So I hope we could take a 5 minutes. Yeah. So, you know, as it relates, and we were speaking a little about some of the projects and so on, I can speak to the Nawassa project on the extent of the what is to come as a result. So the people of Mount Parnassus, I want to say to you, finally, this issue, higher Mount Parnassus Heights, etc., is going to be a thing of the past where you do not have water.
3: Welcome. This is Encounter. I am Stanford Simon. It is a great joy to be with you today as we share great music, great interview, great testimonies, yes, news, and most important, you will know what to do with what you hear. The music, the worship, the prayer, the clarity, the openness, the belonging here on Encounter. Yeah.

is another beautiful, beautiful Sunday here in St. George's. I am Boss the Stanford Simon. This is Encounter, and I am grateful once again to have this opportunity to share God's word with you. I had an excellent week. A lot happened in this week, but I have made it through. I went to do my medical. The result so far is good, waiting on the rest of the results. I am doing well with the projects I am doing. I am working with a number of individuals, getting things done. That's going well. I am doing my house to house in the Southeast constituency. I did Paddock Springs, and now I'm going for Caravini in the coming week and continuing that. So, I feel good about what I'm doing. I'm enjoying my pastoral ministry at the Emmanuel Baptist Church in Caravini. There's some viewers there, but I'm enjoying that. We had a great service this morning. I preached this morning, and I, know that God is working through things, with the many things that we have happening in our world. Yesterday, we were out in St. George's. Yeah, the DPM leadership and candidates was out in St. George's and Grenville Town. We were walking about, meeting people, talking with them. That was really good and exciting, I must say. Enjoy every bit of it and meeting all the folks that I did and talking with them. Even about this radio program, they're listening to our Morning Glory and the sermon and how it has impacted their lives and how I can improve the program. Thank you so much for the tips you give to me. I appreciate that. But it was great being a part of something wonderful with the leadership of the Honorable Peter David as he walked through the tongue of St. George, which he represents, which he is the MP for that area. And when going up, we went up to Grenville Town, and Pamela was there. How are you, Pamela, and all your folks up there in Rabe, as you would say? Good day to you. And, we're doing our preparation, we're doing our work, and, we are together we move. We invite you to come and be part of the DPM and what we're doing. And I'm very happy for the opportunity to serve. I have given a lot to this country over the years, and I want to continue to give. That's what I'm not in for anything. I don't need anything. I want to be able to give to prepare for the next generation of leaders. So I'm looking forward to that. Today I have a lot in store for you. I have some great worship. I have Brother Jimmy Bristol in my first hour. My second hour, I have some beautiful love music for you. I want to share, going way back. Yeah, some of them in the 70s, coming through. Very nice. I must say, I want to share with you. And I turn out, I have the second part of the life story of Reverend Osbert James. I'll be sharing that with you. Then I have today's sermon in my fourth hour. Reggae music I'll be sharing with you and all of that. But it will be a very relaxing time, and I'm looking forward to sharing it with you. Thank you so much for joining me today. Thank you for the opportunity to be here and to share this time with you. Thanks to my sponsors, Country Cold Store, Bailey's Funeral Home, Emmanuel Baptist Church, located on the Calvinia Road. Our service begins at 9:30 every Sunday morning. The St. George's Baptist Church, located on the Springs Belmont Road, and this station collectively work together to bring you something beautiful. I look forward in sharing this time with you. With all that's happening in the world, and many earthquakes have happened in the past 2 weeks, the carnival is over, and I'm saying we need to be thinking about our future, food security, energy security, and our health. We import 80% of our food, and that is not good. We have the soil. We should be doing far better than that. It's important that we look deeper than and see where we are. Energy security, solar is beautiful because the battery prices are dropping. Solar prices are dropping across the world, and China is producing more and more of that. So we can do far better than we're doing, and that's important. Moving from gasoline vehicle to electric vehicle, and a number of Grenadians are doing that, and that's a welcoming, very welcoming thing, and I thank all those who are making that move. It's important that we do, and as we work together to make this country beautiful and safe,
it is important for all of us. So thank you again for joining me. Thank you for being part of the program. And I look forward in sharing this time with you. Welcome again to Encounter. I am Stanford Simon. God's richest blessing. Let's take our scripture reading and then we go right into it.

0: experience. The First Epistle of Paul to the Corinthians. Greetings from Paul, called to be an apostle of Jesus Christ through the will of God, and Sosthenes, our brother. To the church of God, which is at Corinth, to those who are sanctified in Christ Jesus, called to be saints, with all who in every place call on the name of Jesus Christ our Lord, both theirs and ours. Grace to you and peace from God our Father and the Lord Jesus Christ. I thank my God always concerning you for the grace of God which was given to you by Christ Jesus, that you were enriched in everything by him, in all utterance and all knowledge, even as the testimony of Christ was confirmed in you, so that you come short in no gift, eagerly waiting for the revelation of our Lord Jesus Christ, who will also confirm you to the end, that you may be blameless in the day of our Lord Jesus Christ. God is faithful, by whom you were called into the fellowship of his Son, Jesus Christ our Lord. Now I plead with you, brethren, by the name of our Lord Jesus Christ, that you all speak the same thing, and that there be no divisions among you, but that you be perfectly joined together in the same mind and in the same judgment. For it has been declared to me concerning you, my brethren, by those of Chloe's household, that there are contentions among you. Now I say this, that each of you says, I am of Paul, or I am of Apollos, or I am of Cephas, or I am of Christ. Is Christ divided? Was Paul crucified for you? Or were you baptized in the name of Paul? Thank God that I baptized none of you except Crispus and Gaius, lest anyone should say that I had baptized in my own name. Yes, I also baptized the household of Stephanas. Besides, I do not know whether I baptized any other. For Christ did not send me to baptize, but to preach the gospel, not with wisdom of words, lest the cross of Christ should be made of no effect. For the message of the cross is foolishness to those who are perishing, but to us who are being saved, it is the power of God. For it is written, I will destroy the wisdom of the wise and bring to nothing the understanding of the prudent. Where is the wise? Where is the scribe? Where is the disputer of this age? Has not God made foolish the wisdom of this world? For since in the wisdom of God, the world through wisdom did not know God, it pleased God through the foolishness of the message preached to save those who believe. For Jews request a sign, and Greeks seek after wisdom. But we preach Christ crucified. To the Jews, a stumbling block, and to the Greeks, foolishness. But to those who are called, both Jews and Greeks, Christ, the power of God, and the wisdom of God. Because the foolishness of God is wiser than men, and the weakness of God is stronger than men. For you see your calling, brethren, that not many wise according to the flesh, not many mighty, not many noble are called. But God has chosen the foolish things of the world to put to shame the wise, and God has chosen the weak things of the world to put to shame the things which are mighty, and the base things of the world, and the things which are despised God has chosen, and the things which are not, to bring to nothing the things that are, that no flesh should glory in his presence. But of him you are in Christ Jesus, who became for us wisdom from God, and righteousness, and sanctification, and redemption, that as it is written, he who glories, let him glory in the Lord.
1: Let the words of my mouth, the meditations of my heart be acceptable to you, Lord. Allow me to open up my mouth so that you may fill it with praise. Your word declares that I should come

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Psalm chapter 147 verse 3. And he is why this station exists. 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
2: Good day to Grenada, Caracou, Petit Mort, Nague, the rest of the Eastern Caribbean, to all of you wherever you are. Brother Jimmy Bristol is in the studio with me, and for many of you, I know you have been waiting to listen and to hear what is it he's coming with this week. Good day to you, Brother Jimmy.
3: Good day, Pastor. Good day, everybody.
2: How are you doing today?
3: Fine, thanks. Well, before we start, I have a confession to make publicly. Is that this morning I got a bad drive from a bus, and my reaction wasn't how it should be. And so I made that public confession, and I asked that person to forgive me for my reaction. Only they're wrong, but I was wrong too.
2: you mean in the way you responded?
3: Yes, yes.
2: Oh, okay.
3: So I want to say that I'm not afraid to admit my error. And
2: it's good when you could accept your error, that you've done something wrong, and say, look, I've wronged. It's easier to deliver than you're pretending I didn't do anything wrong.
3: Yeah, well, I don't know the person, so... Yes. And nobody, if I didn't say this, would know.
2: Of course, exactly.
3: But yeah. I think I should.
2: And that's a good thing.
3: Yes.
2: Agreed. So what are you talking about today?
3: We're talking about the propensity of people to harp and dwell on a mistake that someone may make. Somebody sent me a WhatsApp message some months ago with a quotation from Einstein, who was attributed as one of the most brilliant minds to pass through this world. And gave an example. He said, you count 1 and 1, 2, 2 and 2, 4, 4 and 5, 4 and 4, 8. And he got all of those right. And he said, 9 and 1, 11. And everybody jumped on him and called him stupidy, la, la, la. Forgot that he got everything else right. But the one mistake they sought to define him and his ability and his intelligence by that one mistake. Mm-hmm. Sounds familiar?
2: Yes, very familiar. Mm-hmm. Very familiar.
3: Yeah.
2: Very familiar. I guess each person who's listening, I'm sure they can identify with this.
3: Yes. And, you know, what many people fail to realize, the people who point out and your mistakes repeatedly, is that we are imperfect human beings. And what it tends to do is to make people less confident. But what we, the victims, if I put it that way, what the victims should understand is that we are imperfect, and we have to make mistakes, because we are built and created by God to make mistakes. Because it's when we are weak that God is strong within us. Mm-hmm. Because we have to learn from mistakes and so grow. The mistake is to be, when you feel bad about it, it's an opportunity to grow,
2: right?
3: and to fine tune yourself.
2: Yeah, to find a better you.
3: Yes.
2: To dig deeper.
3: Ah, yes.
2: Because when I would have failed in something, it made me examine me. And next time I'm doing it, I am mindful that I made that error. So I'm not going down that road again.
3: And if you do go down that road again, you feel so bad. Yeah. Having been pointed out to you that that was a mistake, yeah, you feel bad. But yeah, the feeling bad is good. The fact that you feel bad is good because it means it has pricked your conscience.
2: Mm.
3: Right? And therefore, you're going to become a better person as a result. Yeah?
2: Good point.
3: Yeah. But the people who want to make you and define your character and who you are by a mistake are doing themselves a disservice.
2: Mm-hmm.
3: They're doing it because they're insecure, because they need to bring you down, which will then relatively bring them up.
2: Mm-hmm. Yes, yes.
3: But you see, the mistake they make is if they bring you down, so they feel like they're going up, is that the day you come up, they'll be at the same level that they were before they brought you down, or they attempted to bring you down. So they have not grown.
2: Because it's a facade they have built.
3: Yes, yes. It's playing tricks with mirrors.
2: Mm.
3: It's not real. It's an apparition. Mm-hmm. You know?
2: Mm-hmm.
3: It's a false sense of achievement. Because they actually haven't moved. They haven't moved.
2: Right.
3: But they want to move you while they remain in the same place. So the minute you move up,
2: they're in trouble.
3: They're in trouble and they look worse than before. Yeah?
2: Yeah, because they're feeling trapped.
3: Yes.
2: Mm-hmm.
3: You see, and this is what James chapter 3 from verse 9 says. When people talk like that, with the tongue we praise our Lord and Father, and with it we curse men who have been made in God's likeness.
2: Mm-hmm.
3: This, you know, we like to do that.
2: Same tongue.
3: Out of the same mouth come praise and cursing. My brothers, this should not be. Can both fresh water and salt water flow from the same spring?
2: Mm-hmm.
3: My brothers, can a fig tree bear olives or a grapevine bear figs? Neither can a salt spring produce fresh water. So the fact that you do these and say these things when your brother or sister makes a mistake shows your true character, because you're salt water. You're not a fresh spring.
2: Mm-hmm.
3: You bear the fruits of your character.
2: Mm-hmm.
3: The fruits that you exhibit are a reflection of your character.
2: Of who you are.
3: Yes. So if you behave like that, that means that's how you are.
2: Mm-hmm.
3: Yeah?
2: Because a mango tree cannot produce sour.
3: But exactly. So when you're producing bad, it's because you're a bad person.
2: Mm-hmm.
3: And we should remember that to give us confidence. We the victims, if I could put it that way.
2: Mm.
3: You know, victims should always remember that if someone is acting in such a manner, that they have a problem with their character. They have a problem. In Romans chapter 14, it gives a further little insight into this sort of behavior. Chapter 14, verses 1 to 4. Accept him whose faith is weak without passing judgment on disputable matters. One man's faith allows him to eat everything, but another man whose faith is weak eats only vegetables. The man who eats everything must not look down on him who does not, and the man who does not eat everything must not condemn the man who does, for God has accepted him. Who are you to judge someone else's servant? To his own master he stands or falls, and he will stand, for the Lord is able to make him stand. So we have different... Sometimes we say you make a mistake, but you're not making a mistake. There's a disagreement as to a point of view, as to an opinion. Even so, people want to pull you and say you're wrong. You know, go to church on Sunday or go to church on Saturday. Don't eat pork, don't eat this, don't do that, and don't do that. It's irrelevant.
2: Right, which then becomes a something that define who you are.
3: Yeah.
2: Because you don't do these things. And it's very interesting that you say that, because a person may have a point of view, and you may disagree with the point of view, but then you draw that into the person, just a view.
3: Yeah.
2: But the view becomes the person, and that's defined.
3: Yeah. Like somebody says, oh, I don't agree with the invasion of Russia into Ukraine. I was a want you. You don't like Russians then? I never said that. I said I don't agree with the invasion. You understand what I'm saying?
2: Right.
3: I didn't say anything else. You know?
2: Right.
3: Yeah. So, I don't agree with the invasion. Oh, you're anti-Trump then, because Trump like Putin. I didn't never said that. But they come and they go in. You know, you're not allowed. Everybody has to be in a box.
2: Right.
3: And you're not allowed to go outside it. No. Right.
2: And you must think the way they think.
3: Yeah. They want to control your whole way, judge you, and then dictate to you how you should be, because you're not like them.
2: Right.
3: But it says so. No.
2: No.
3: Yeah.
2: No. Yeah.
3: You can't judge another person.
2: No.
3: Yeah. If we are accepted by God, we are accepted by God for who we are. Because
2: exactly.
3: He created us as individuals.
2: Right. And He said to us, come just as we are.
3: Yes. Yeah. He's not looking for perfection. We are imperfect, and we will never be perfect, ever, until the day we die. Impossible. Even when we're dead, even if you go to heaven, as we call it, afterwards, and when in the last day, you know, when Jesus comes, God comes, and Jesus comes again, and we go up, we're still imperfect.
2: The human being, the new body, as you said, in the new body, and when you receive the new body, that which He gives to you now in the center of heaven, that's when it changes.
3: Yeah.
2: But forever it shall be that until that change.
3: Yes. And verse 10 of chapter 14. You then, why do you judge your brother? Or why do you look down on your brother? For we will all stand before God's judgment seat. The ultimate, why are you judging people? You know, verse 12. So then, each of us will give an account of himself to God. Don't forget that. Verse 13. Therefore, let us stop passing judgment on one another. Instead, make up your mind not to put any stumbling block or obstacle in your brother's way. That is what we like to do. Put stumbling blocks and obstacles to make sure you fall and say, look, boy, oh, Jimmy, look, I tell you like that. I tell you, Stamford like that. And they laugh, and they're down in the bar drinking, and say, boy, fix him up. Why? You could do that, and you can make me stumble, or make you stumble, or make anybody stumble. But at the end of the day, each of us will give an account of himself to God at the end of the day. So no matter how you try to jam somebody and judge them and put things in their way and make them see hard times, don't forget your turn coming.
2: One day.
3: And we who are offended and marginalized and criticized, take comfort in the fact that we are imperfect and we will all have to give an account. Now, Romans chapter 14, verse 17. For the kingdom of God is not a matter of eating and drinking, but of righteousness, peace, and joy in the Holy Spirit. It's not a matter of what you choose to do. Your choices in life, your good choices, or, you know, when they say a matter of eating and drinking, is you want to wear a yellow shirt or a blue shirt, you want to drive a particular car, you want to go to a particular restaurant, you want to, what your lifestyle is.
2: Right, you choose.
3: You choose. You want to be a Seventh-day Adventist, or you want to go to the Baptist church, or that is not what it is about. It's a matter of righteousness, peace, and joy in the Holy Spirit. Once you have that, that is all that counts. That is all that counts. Yeah. So if somebody has that, and they make a mistake, or they have a different life choice to you, can't criticize them, properly criticize them, justifiably criticize them for it, and try to make them look bad. Yeah?
2: Right.
3: Yeah? I know somebody trying to make a staunch member of one one church move to another church, to his or her church, well, you should be satisfied that these people they worship the same God, the same Christians in their church. Why you figure that your church better than their church? Make them come in your church for
2: leave,
3: what?
2: Leave that church,
3: yeah, and come to your church for what? It's not like trying to get them to go to church, you know.
2: They're already in the church.
3: They're already happy, doing well, you know?
2: Yes.
3: But for what? Over what? Because you figure your church is better?
2: Yes.
3: But that's where you're judging.
2: That's a selfishness.
3: That is a selfishness. And these are Christian, strong. The kingdom of God is not matter what eating and drinking, it's not matter which church you go to. But once you are righteous, peace and joy in the Holy Spirit.
2: Amen.
3: Yeah. So even within the Christian community, you get this sort of thing. Mm-hmm. Especially, I should say.
2: Right. And that you also verse 19.
3: Yes, verse 19, chapter 14. What should we do? Let us therefore make every effort to do what leads to peace and mutual edification. Let us do what leads to peace and mutual edification, is mean education and bringing somebody up. That is what the critics should be doing.
2: Mm-hmm.
3: Not criticizing, but doing what benefits us all,
2: right,
3: as a society.
2: Mm. Collectively.
3: Yeah, absolutely. Unity is what is key. Unity in the Holy Spirit.
2: Mm.
3: And Romans, I just quickly, chapter 15, mm-hmm, verse 7, accept one another then, just as Christ accepted you in order to bring grace to God.
2: Mm.
3: Accept one another.
2: Yes.
3: Christ accepted us with all our faults.
2: Just as we are.
3: Yeah, just as we are. Accept. That's how it is. 13, may the God of hope, and we pray for them, for everybody, fill you with all joy and peace as you trust in him, so that you may overflow with hope by the power of the Holy Spirit. All of us, the critics and the criticized,
2: mm-hmm,
3: this is what we're really aiming for.
2: Mm.
3: So how do we react when we are faced with this? What do we do when these people are out there? And I'd like to look at 2 Timothy to help us with that very quickly.
2: Mm.
3: 2 Timothy, 2 Timothy chapter 2.
2: Mm-hmm.
3: Mm. Verses 22 to 26.
2: Go ahead.
3: Flee the evil desires of youth, because he was talking to Timothy, he was a youngster,
2: right,
3: and pursue righteousness. But we have to flee the evil desires, whether it's youth or old, anyway. Pursue righteousness, faith, love, and peace, along with those who call on the Lord out of a pure heart. 23. Don't have anything to do with foolish and stupid arguments. Because you know they produce quarrels. So when these people behave in like that, don't take it on, right? And the Lord's servant must not quarrel. Instead, he must be kind to everyone, able to teach, not resentful.
2: Mm-hmm.
3: Those who oppose him, he must gently instruct in the hope that God will grant them repentance, leading them to a knowledge of the truth. And they will come to their senses. And what? And escape from the trap of the devil, who has taken them captive to do his will. And that is exactly why they behave like that.
2: Mm-hmm.
3: They had been taken captive
2: by the devil.
3: Yes, to do his will. They're not doing their will. It's evil forces operating on them that cause them to do evil things. Evil comes from evil.
2: Hmm.
3: They're bad.
2: Bad mind.
3: Bad mind, and bad do. So, what you have to do, you shouldn't be resentful. Gently deal with them.
2: Mm-hmm.
3: The hope that they will come to their senses. And I'd like to also look at 1 John chapter 4, as you're close at the back of the Bible here. Oh, sorry, yeah, 1 John chapter 4,
2: mm-hmm,
3: verse 19 I have here. Verse John chapter 4,
2: yeah,
3: verse 19. We love because he first loved us. If anyone says, I love God, yet hates his brother, he's a liar. For anyone who does not love his brother, whom he has seen, cannot love God, whom he has not seen. So we, our reaction is to love, mm-hmm. not hate. And by loving mm-hmm. someone who has done you wrong, and loving anyone anyway, but more so someone who has done you wrong, it shows your love for God.
2: Yeah, because it's more difficult to love somebody who do not love you than somebody who loves you.
3: Yeah, because what it says somewhere else, if what's the point of getting praise for doing what you're supposed to do anyway?
2: Yeah. You're supposed to do, but again, you want praise for what you're supposed to do.
3: Yeah. So, and First Peter chapter 3,
2: mm-hmm.
3: verse 8. Finally, all of you, live in harmony with one another. Be sympathetic, love as brothers, be compassionate and humble. Do not repay evil with evil or insult with insult, but with blessing. Because of this, you are called so that you may inherit a blessing. This is our reaction. And that is what we should be doing.
2: Daily.
3: So the appeal here is to the critics to escape from the trap of the evil one who is causing you to act like that. When you start judging, stick a pin. When you see you start judging, make it stop you and cause you to think, why am I doing this? Is it beneficial? Does it create harmony, or does it create strife? Does it enhance your relationship, the person you're criticizing, or does it detract from it? And if it's not enhancing it, and if it's detracting, don't do it. And the criticized, when you get in the pressure, say, all right, I understand. Mm-hmm. What am I supposed to do? I'm supposed to react in love. I'm supposed to be tolerant, forgiving, and loving.
2: All right.
3: And try to understand, and if necessary, mm-hmm. if you can, if the opportunity arises, reach out so that they will escape from the trap mm-hmm. that they find themselves in.
2: Right.
3: It says, I think, I can't remember where it is now, in so far as it depends on you, live in harmony.
2: Yes, with all men.
3: With all men. In so far as it depends on you. So you try.
2: Mm-hmm.
3: You've got to give it a shot.
2: Right.
3: Yeah.
2: And you've got to. And I think there was a scripture that we were looking at also in Ephesians chapter 4, verse 2.
3: Oh, yeah, Ephesians chapter 4, verse 2. Yes. I missed that one. Thank you, Pastor.
2: Mm-hmm.
3: Yeah. Be completely humble and gentle.
2: Mm-hmm.
3: Be patient, bearing with one another in love. Make every effort to keep the unity of the Spirit through the bond of peace. Love. Peace, humility, patience.
2: Full of it.
3: This is the reaction.
2: Right.
3: Yeah.
2: Right.
3: Because as it says unity, you know.
2: Mm-hmm.
3: Unity. Is there strength in unity?
2: Yes.
3: If you go and fight a war in Ukraine, and one man gone down one way and another man gone down the next way, you're not gonna win.
2: The battle is you're weakened.
3: Yeah. So you've got to stick together. And to stick together, you need the attitude of humility and patience and love.
2: But that's what the Christian faith is missing. Baptist, Pentecostal, Berean, Seventh-day Adventist, Anglican. We are so divided.
3: But why?
2: I don't know.
3: Egos.
2: Well, yes.
3: Maybe that's it. And the very people who are supposed to be building God's kingdom on earth are the ones who are pushing it further and further away. And you know, the mind boggles. And that's a reason why religion, if you understand how I use that word loosely, is shunned by many people. People saying, I watched a commentator the other day, he said, oh, religion has caused so many wars, so much this, and children abuse, etc., etc., etc., and financial misdeeds, you read about it all the time. It's not religion.
2: It's people.
3: It's people who do it.
4: Mm-hmm.
3: Right? People create myths and create religion. But we're not talking about religion. We talk about Christianity in our case.
4: Mm-hmm.
3: If you're a Muslim, you have your... Many Muslim prayers are identical to ours. The Old Testament, and they're the same.
2: Yes.
3: And the Torah. So we all saying the same thing.
2: Same God.
3: The same God. But people would take it and twist it for their own evil desires.
2: And that's the problem, because sometimes you invite someone from another church to come and sing or do something. They say they can't come. I ask why. Well, we don't mix with other religion. Somebody asks you to sing, to give a word, and because you're good at what you do.
3: Mm-hmm.
2: I am not coming because my pastor tell me I can't come, or my religion tell me I can't come. And that gets to me. It really gets to me. And that's the problem with us as leaders and pastors and bishops. We more divide people than bring us together.
3: Well, that's what Roman said. It doesn't matter about ceremonies or what you eat or drink. There's all those things are just window dressing.
2: Yeah.
3: Leave people alone, right? What it matters is where is your heart?
4: Mm-hmm.
3: That is what it matters. That is the core. Where are you? What's your character? Because a person goes to X church, or because a person who goes to Y church mean one of them better than the other, who's going to judge that? Who's going to judge that? Who's the ultimate judge of whether this one is better? It's not a point. You could go wherever you want. You don't have to go into church.
2: Right. Because it is I keep saying to people, it's that personal relationship with God.
3: Exactly.
2: That's what it is.
3: That's what it is.
2: It's not a religion.
3: No.
2: And the problem is the emphasis has been so much on religion that we have forgotten or missed out on what the real center of...
3: And the reason for being here is to glorify God. Let us read how to pray in Matthew, the Lord's Prayer.
2: Chapter 6.
3: Yeah. You see, how to pray. Our Father in heaven, hallowed be your name.
4: Mm-hmm.
3: His name is hallowed. Your kingdom come. Your will be done on earth as it is in heaven. It's all about him. It's not about us.
4: Mm-hmm.
3: Yeah? It's about him. And remember, on the other versions, you have, for thine is the kingdom, the power, and the glory. Thine is the kingdom, thine is the power, and thine is the glory.
2: There is no church or religion.
3: No.
2: It's about God.
3: Yeah.
2: It's about relationship.
3: You don't talk about Sunday or Saturday or 3 days a week or fasting a million times, right? You know, saying certain words.
2: I keep saying, you know, I always, they have some brilliant voices.
3: Mm.
2: I mean, they could sing, really sing. And I wish...
3: Remember that male choir one time? Boy, they were harmonizing beautifully?
2: Yes.
3: Yes.
2: They have some, I mean, and I wish you could more interaction between these churches to be able to hear and to be ministered to by these young people.
3: Mm-hmm.
2: But again, religion is the problem that's dividing us. And I cannot understand, and it gets to me every time because you wander only within your church.
3: You know what it is? Is that people are using the church as their personal fiefdom and kingdom and power base, sometimes also economic base, and they don't want their flock to go elsewhere unless they leave, and then their power base, they might prefer the other church, then diminishes.
2: Right.
3: That's what it is. So they have hijacked the church for their personal gain or purposes, but they will be judged. And while they get away, they don't fall. The rain fall on the righteous and unrighteous, you know.
2: Yes.
3: And when you get to the end there, and what the Lord say, leave the weed and the weed together.
2: And clear.
3: Right? And then when you reap everything, he will then separate the weeds from the weed. So let it all grow. So if they figure, them is just weeds.
2: Yeah.
3: Right? They will grow.
2: Yeah.
3: The weeds will grow. But when... time to separate.
4: Mm-hmm.
3: You know where them weeds go in. You go burn them.
2: Yeah.
3: So, it is terrible what these people are doing. Well, that attitude is downright.
2: No, it's not.
3: Contrary to it's everything in the Bible that they profess to be to be furthering God's word, and they should really stop fooling people, and people should wake up and you know, see, but the thing is that they put a hold on people for some reason, eh?
2: Yeah,
3: and that, they end up really, those are cults.
2: Yeah, and people are
3: cultish behavior.
2: People are afraid to do anything outside of quote unquote what the religion say, not what the Bible say, what the religion say.
3: Yeah.
2: So their life is dominated by religious belief. And
3: yes,
2: not what the Bible says.
3: Exactly. Two different things. Religion and God's word are two different things.
2: Thank you, Brother Jimmy. What's the title again?
3: Are You Really a Failure?
2: Are You Really a Failure?
3: Are You Really a Failure?
2: That's a pondering question.
3: Because of a mistake, you see. Are you really a failure?
2: Right. Then the question is no.
3: The question is no.
2: You're not.
3: No. Absolutely not.
2: Amen. Pray for us, Brother Jimmy.
3: Father, thank you. Thank you for this day, and thank you for your word, and thank you for the discernment, Lord. Thank you for getting your message across so that you are glorified. Let us not sink into religion, Lord. Guard our hearts and our minds. In Christ Jesus, we pray. Amen.
2: Amen and amen and amen. Thank you so much for listening today again, once again, Brother Jimmy Bristol, sharing with us that you are not, are you a failure? The question,
3: are you a failure?
2: That's a pondering question. And the question is that you're not because you have failed, means that you're a failure.
3: Yes.
2: As you go today, remember that no matter what happened, be safe. I'm Pastor Stanford Sam with Brother Jimmy Bristol, wishing you a blessed, beautiful, and enjoyable day. Bye-bye.

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This is Encounter. We'll be playing you some beautiful country and western music here. It is wonderful when you can love and care for somebody and to be there for them, and despite what may happen in your life and their life, and sometimes it is challenging. And within this time, I just want to give you some nice country and western music, and those of you who love of country and western music, that's what you enjoy this time. He said,

promised, and till he died, he did keep that promised. George Jones, 1980, he stopped loving her today. And what promises have you made to the person that you fell in love with, and now you're saying you're out of love with them? What happened? What really happened? You know, a lot of the times we fall out of love because we do not take the time to get to know the person and to care for them. And when they have been there for us through all sorts of problems we have gone through, when we come through it, somehow we want to walk away and find somebody new. But you know, here he says, George Jones said, hey, he loved her dearly. He said, I promise you I'll love you till I die. And that he did. When you find those relationships, and I know there are relationships across this country, and those who listen to me online and another country, wherever you are, who have kept their relationship, have been together for 15, 20, 30, 50 years, and have been married and had a very awful relationship that continue to go there, those who have been together from since school. Remember that? Remember somebody that you knew since school, they were in love with each other, and today they're still in love, they're still together. Despite all the problems and difficulties they've gone through, they're still together. Still loving her today until he died. And here Patsy Klein says, I'm crazy over you. You had to be crazy over somebody to love them that much and to be there for them. You really have to be crazy about them in a very special way. And when you're crazy about somebody, you do love them. Who's the person in your life that you love today? A good time to pick up the phone and let them know that you love them. Or if you're close to them, you know, let them know how much you love them. If you're not, send them a text or send them something via Facebook or WhatsApp. Send something. Send a note. Do something. Oh, baby, how much I'm crazy about you, you know? You know, God wants us. That's why he put us here, is to love and to care. And that's why he put women and men on earth, for them to love each other. He didn't put two men. I can't figure out why people get in this thing of homosexuality somehow right, an accepted way of life. I cannot accept it. It's not in my DNA to accept, and it is wrong. It would always be wrong. The Bible is my guiding principle. You have to be crazy about somebody, but God asks you to be crazy about them. This love is a special love between a man and a woman, not between two men or two women. I'm crazy about you, baby.

I'm crazy about you, baby. If you're crazy about me, it has to be a ring of fire. Boy, I tell you, it's never easy. Sometimes you feel like giving up, walking away, but then you walk away. You love the person so much. And sometimes when you're away from them, you say all kind of thing about them, how that this and that, I ain't going back with them, you ain't being with them. And the minute time you see them, oh, your heart melt. Oh, jeez, wow. Come, baby. I love you so much. I miss you. Ah, you lose all composure. But that's why they say, don't put your mouth between two people who are in love, because 1 minute they're cursing them, the next minute they're loving them, stay fire. Just leave them alone, because love is really a ring of fire. But you think about it, you know, think about the love of God, how God loves us, you know. We do all kind of stupidness, we do all God all kind of thing. God must have a love of a ring of fire for us that he can't give in, you know. He gives sense his only begotten son, and we mess up and we get it wrong, and yet still we go back to him, he forgive us again, and somehow, you know, it's just special. It's just special. Don't put your mouth between God and a man. Leave them alone. Let a man sort out your thing with God. Always say that. You know, God have your way of bringing us to the place where he needs us to be. In the same way, when two people are in love, boy, it's amazing. It is just amazing how they love each other and what they do. It is a wonderful opportunity. This is Encounter. I am Pastor Stanford Simon.

You see what I was saying early on? She said, oh gosh, I see all kind of thing. You see that we finish, you done. But every time I see you or you pass by, I fall to pieces. Stay out of the way when people are in love, you know. Be careful what you say to them, because they could turn on you. Good day. It is so good to be with you, and be the best you can be. Love the person in your life and cherish them, because it's wonderful to be in love.

half an hour of reggae music from Boris Gardner. As you hear the song started already, I'm gonna wake up with you, my baby, my love. It is you I want to see when I open my eyes. It's you that I'm in love with, and it's you I want to spend the rest of my life with. Let's not waste any time taking the lovers rock blast. I am Stanford Simon. This is Encounter. Know God personally, and trust me, your life will be truly blessed. Here is Boris Gardner. I want to wake up with you.

partner there. It's beautiful when you have that woman or that man in your arms and you love them dearly, and you can wake up in the morning or the middle of the night and put your arms around them and say, baby, how much I love you. Even though they are asleep, when you wake in the morning, you can look at them in their eyes, with all the sleep in their eyes, and say, gosh, I really love you. And I thank God that they have found you. I thank God that they have you in my arms and we can be together. And you can be all the way in and all the way out around me. No matter what you do, I just want to be in your arms. I love you so much. And here, Cynthia Skoulos said these words, all the way in, all the way out. He bless us. You listen. 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

0: has your beloved gone, O fairest among women? Where has your beloved turned aside, that we may seek him with you?
1: My beloved has gone to his garden, to the beds of spices, to feed his flock in the gardens and to gather lilies. I am my beloved's, and my beloved is mine. He feeds his flock among the lilies.
2: Oh, my love, you are as beautiful as Tirzah, lovely as Jerusalem, awesome as an army with banners. Turn your eyes away from me, for they have overcome me. Your hair is like a flock of goats going down from Gilead. Your teeth are like a flock of sheep which have come up from the washing. Every one bears twins, and none is barren among them. Like a piece of pomegranate are your temples behind your veil. There are 60 queens and 80 concubines, and virgins without number. My dove, my perfect one, is the only one. The only one of her mother, the favorite of the one who bore her. The daughters saw her and called her blessed, the queens and the concubines, and they praised her. Who is she who looks forth as the morning, fair as the moon, clear as the sun, awesome as an army with banners?
1: I went down to the garden of nuts to see the verdure of the valley, to see whether the vine had budded and the pomegranates had bloomed. Before I was even aware, my soul had made me as the chariots of my noble people.
3: Return, return, O Shulamite. Return, return, that we may look upon you.
1: What would you see in the Shulamite, as it were? The dance of the two camps?

still in love with you. Good afternoon to you, wherever you are. I am Stanford Simon. This is Encounter. Here, and for those of you who are in love or still in love, you know that they cannot understand why you still in love with that man for all that he has done to you and all the woman he has gone with and how you could take him back as your husband. If it's me, I would never do it. Oh, how you could still love this woman. Unbelievable for all the things you've done. Look how she treated you. You can't see, you're blind, you basso D. Oh, I can't believe it. And you look at the person and said, I don't know why, but I still love him. I don't know why, but I still love her. I love her. I really love her. And no matter what she do to me, I'm still in love with her. You know, think about it. Think about when you really love somebody and, you know, they have done you so much, but yet still, when they come to you and say, forgive me, I am sorry, I really want to do better. And sometimes you don't want to believe them. Even sometimes you don't even believe what you hear they say. But because you love them, you still believe what they say. And you want them to be part of your life. You want them back in your life. And just think about the love of God is far greater, far deeper than human love. It is unique and special. Think of all the bad, wicked things we do to God. And he's still in love with us. He said in his word, I will never leave you, nor will I forsake you. And he gave his only son for you and I. That beautiful thing, that agape love, not filial love, agape love, a beautiful love that cannot be comprehended by the human mind, or understand the gravity and the greatness of the love of God. It can only be understood through the death of his son on the cross of Calvary. Think about it. Your sin and my sin are bubbled up in his death on the cross. And think about how much you love that man, how much you love that woman, and you ain't giving them up at all. And how easy we give up on God. How easy we walk away when we get a little trouble and we get a little stress and things go bad in our lives. Start to blame God and say, God, not there for me anymore. But you ain't giving up on the man and the woman you love with all the stress and wickedness they do to you. You see how life in fear, even human being to God. But his love

music, reflection of the beautiful love between human beings. And I still want you to reflect on the love of God in this time as we share together. I am so blessed and happy to be with you and grateful for the opportunity to share these moments with you. All coming up in the next 20 minutes of music and reflection right here on this station.

listening to me. I know somebody is in a relationship they know they need not to be in. They know the gravity of the situation. They understand you have a wife at home or a husband at home. You have a boyfriend at home or a girlfriend at home. And you know that that relationship you're in, you need to give it up. You need to say, it is time for me to change. I've done this for a number of weeks, months, or years. And every year you're saying the same thing, I'm going to end it. And so you should go back and reflect and look at yourself and understand how much you're hurting that woman or that man or your children or your family because of that relationship you are in. You know, you need to say it is time to leave. And maybe you are there in a relationship and you know it's not helping you. It is not adding any value to your life. That woman that you're with, she's not helping you at all. She's hurting you. That man you're with, you know he's not moving you any better to being a better person or helping you to become who you are to be. You're still living in the rent house, yeah? He's still drinking rum and coming home smelling stinker rum. He cannot move from where he is. But your love for him is so much that you cannot see beyond your love for him to say, hey, I love you, but I love you enough to leave you. Walk away. You have to reach the point when you look at the relationship you're in to be able to make a decision about is it best for you or is it the right thing to do? And the relationship you're in, is it where God wants you to be? Or is this person the person for you to marry to and live with for the rest of your life? The decision is yours. You have obligations, they have. But in reality, as much as you love and you care, hey, it's time to kiss and say goodbye. I love you enough to walk away. Listen to this song as we conclude this time together. Coming up, some thoughts to share with you during the next hour. Today's sermon. This is In Congress.

you're truly in love with, that you care about, yes, and your children, say, it brings a beautiful feeling. And that reuniting of those two hearts that have been apart, because

united with the loved one, the one that you care about so much, that wife that you care about, that husband that means so much to you, that girlfriend that you have, that you thought that you didn't love the way that you love her, but now you have left that woman, you're back with her. It feels so good. It feels good to have him back. It feels good to have her back in your life. So you know what? Do your best with him, the best with her. If they're back with you, please do not rehearse the past. Look at the future. Look at the things that you can do to make each other's life better. And what has happened in the past that has helped you to fail, do not repeat it. Work together and help change your future together with brightness of love and care, and reuniting in the Lord is even better. Coming up, more music right here on Encounter. I'm so blessed to be with you. Have some great music ahead for you. As we come to the end of the first 2 hours right here, thanks to many of you, the listeners.

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0: As of day to Grenada, Carrick, Kukiri, Martinique, the rest of the Eastern Caribbean, I'm Pastor Stanford Simon. Welcome back to here in Kongta, where we talk in the life story of someone. Today, I continue the second and final part of the life story of Reverend Osbert James, who took himself from Grenada to the U.S., to Scotland. There's so many things happening in his life, from the Grenada Baptist Association to the Presbyterian Church, how his life has developed, living a life of faith. So Reverend Osbert James have shared with us last week about that life of faith. And I indicated to you there's something dramatic happening in his life. But even in the midst of that, there's so many things that happened before. And so we'll spend a little time talking about that and bring us right into what is happening now. Welcome again, Reverend Osbert James, to Encounter.
1: Thank you for having me, Pastor Stanford. The last time we spoke, I left something out, because I said that when I was leaving to go to do my clinical pastoral education stuff, that you had bought my vehicle.
0: Right.
1: For the cost, I sold it to you for about $5,000, because that's all I needed for the ticket.
0: Yes, right.
1: And that you promised me that whenever I came back on vacation, I'll have access to the vehicle.
0: Right.
1: Which you did. But when I came back, when I told my then girlfriend Carla that I had to end the relationship, I came back without a place to stay and without a job. And you offered me a job, and you told me there's an organization that you want to get started.
0: Right.
1: And I told you, I don't want a permanent job. I needed a job that I could leave at any time, because I think the Presbyterian Church might have me as their pastor. So it was then that we worked together to start the Christian Service Corporation.
0: Yes.
1: If you remember that.
0: Yes. We love that job.
1: And
0: yes.
1: You had provided me with a little green car. We used to call it Green Gables. And then subsequently, I was able to purchase from you another car, a Nissan.
0: And this is white.
1: Yeah, white.
0: Yes, that's true. Because Christian Services Corporation was developed by you. You are the one who wrote all the articles about cooperation and how it should function.
1: Yes. And became one of the earliest members of the board.
0: Yes.
1: The board of directors. And still I'm a member of the board of directors.
0: You're the one who signed the checks.
1: Side checks. Yes.
0: And maybe inform listeners, Christian Service Corporation is the one who now sponsor Brain B and is driving it along with the St. George's Baptist Church. So what you have done, in other words, and we have helped a lot of students to give scholarships and so forth. So Christian Service has really been, even the radio programs that are done, is all done under the auspices of Christian Service Corporation. Yeah. And has really been a blessing. So, yeah, our lives are intertwined.
1: And not only that,
0: but I could remember even at times at church when you and I used to stand up and argue for
1: But you also have to remember that the first time you preached was in camp, and I gave you that opportunity to preach.
0: Oh, yes. In the 80s,
1: as a little teenager. Yeah. Yes.
0: Oh, man. Mm-hmm. You have been part of my life.
1: Yes.
0: It's so funny.
1: And then I invited you to St. George's Baptist Church.
0: And I preached. Yeah.
1: When you left
0: God
1: Emmanuel. Yes.
0: Emmanuel and St. George's Baptist Church.
1: Yes, we said we have a place for you.
0: Yeah, it was my place of refuge.
1: Yes.
0: Folks, you see that? I mean, you've really been, I mean, part of your story is my story. Wow. Amazing, huh? Amazing. But in all of this, you have seen how God have worked, and we have remained friends. We have worked together. But in the past year, something has happened with you that has really changed.
1: Right. Life. Well, I wouldn't say change.
0: Okay.
1: Probably caused me to have to live out what I've been teaching, more or less. But before I speak about my illness, I want to just say something very, very important to me, and it's my name.
0: Okay, let me say to our listeners, I'm speaking to Pastor Reverend Osbert James, who is the pastor of the Presbyterian Church.
1: Yes.
0: Okay.
1: Yes. My name. My first name is Raphael, and my second name is Osbert. Now, my parents have not been involved in my life, but one of the things that my mom did is give me those two names. And those two names have been very important to me throughout my life, because Raphael means God heals, And Osbet means godly bright. Wow. So I have always understood that my life belonged to God and that God has a right to do with my life what God wills.
0: That's a powerful statement.
1: Yes. So that's why I always tell people, be careful how you name your child. Because in difficult circumstances, I've always been able to go back to my name, God Heals and Godly Bright. So that's significant, and I wanted to let that be known. So that I had a sense that God had called me even before I was born.
0: Even before you were called.
1: Yes. All right. So
0: there was a calling on your life.
1: So that even when all my friends were doing other things, the church has always been a major part of my life. And it's one of the major reasons why I got divorced, because my ex-wife used to say to me, the church, no, the woman, the other woman is not a woman, it's the church. The church was my hobby. The church was my job. I enjoy church. I have never stopped enjoying church. My life has been around church. Even when I was in a Catholic church, I had nicknames like Young Priest and Sister's Man, because I was always in church. Always, you'll find me there. I'm saying all of that to say that from very early, and I remember standing in the Cathedral of the Immaculate Conception and looking over the cathedral and saying to God, even as a little boy, take my life and do with it as you will. And so when I became a pastor and I started to teach, one of the things that I taught the Presbyterian church is that if I were to become ill, do not pray for me to be healed. Pray that I will be able to glorify God in my illness. In November of last year, I discovered something was not right with me. And subsequently, we discovered that my doctor, Dr. Barrymore McBurnett, thought I might have chronic lymphocytic leukemia. When we did a CT scan, the CT scan suggested that I get tested for lymphoma. Dr. McBurnett suggested that I go, or recommended that I go to the United States, because there was some special tests he thought needed to be done. So I did. And I went to the United States, and they discovered that I had what he had thought very beginning, that I had chronic lymphocytic leukemia in stage four.
0: What is that?
1: Well, it's a disease of the lymphatic system. So there are, I have a number of swollen lymph nodes all over my body. So I went to the United States. Well, again, here's the fate journey. When I was diagnosed, immediately I booked my flight. I did not have any monies at the time to do it, so I have a cousin in the States, a wonderful cousin called Lisa. Mm-hmm. I said, Lisa, can I pay for this with your credit card? And I'll pay you back. And she agreed, and then the Cancer Society said, I have been the secretary of the Cancer Society for the last 15 years or so, I think. The Cancer Society said to me, they'll pay for my ticket. So they paid. So I was able to reimburse Lisa. But I was going off to get medical care, and I didn't know how I was, and I didn't think about it. I never asked anybody for any help. But I told you, I saw a wonderful bunch of people.
0: Yes.
1: People just started giving me monies, U.S. monies, EC monies. Some people made huge checks to me. So by the time that I went off to the States, between the church and other people for whom I provided ministry throughout the years, I had in excess of $60,000.
0: Wow.
1: Never asked for 1 cent. So it confirmed to me again the importance of trusting God. And I'm not one of those who pray when I have a need. I believe that at the point of your need, God meets it. So that all I have to do is to be obedient and to thank God and to praise God. And my life has been that way. So I have not ever prayed to God to heal me, really. At the height of that, the disease, I was not praying to God to heal me, because it is my belief that if God wants to heal me, then I'm already healed. It just has not manifested itself yet. If I'm not to be healed, then there's nothing that I can do about it, and I need to praise God. And I shared something with you some time ago that pretty much influences my philosophy and my theology. And what I have come to conclude pretty much influences my philosophy and my theology. And what I have

0: decides, God has determined that I still have work to do. People are telling me that. People are trying to encourage me and say, you still have work to do. But there may be work to do, may not be work for me to do. That's what I understand. But if God decides that it's work that I have to do, then I am going to be living to do that work. I am convinced of that. Just as God took care of me all these years, God would ensure that I'm around to do that work. But if it is my time to move on, then I'm going to be with God. So death is not a bad thing, because we teach in our church and our churches that's what we live for.
1: Right.
0: You know, and I'm always sharing what I learned as a 7-8 year old in the Catholic Church in my catechism. Why did God make you? God made me to know Him, to love Him, and to serve Him in this world, and to be forever happy with Him in the next. So that's where I am in my own life and in my own journey. I've spoken to my wife and my children that there is a possibility that I can die from this illness, and that to help them prepare for any eventuality.
1: How is your family dealing with this, Anna and Jonathan? How are they dealing with your daughter? I mean, how are they pulling this together? Because this is tough for any family.
0: Right.
1: For you has come to grips with your own reality of where you are. But for them, how are they dealing with that?
0: Well, Anna will tell you that my own attitude towards this is what has given her peace and comfort. Mm. Understanding that I am okay with whatever God wants. And I know it has been very difficult for Jonathan. Mm. Crystal is only 9. So she doesn't fully comprehend the enormity of it, but in her infancy, the childhood state, she was more readily accepting of this than her mother was. And I remember one day her mother, very early, because her mom had just lost her father, and then got this news, because the father was buried in November, and I had the news in November. And so she was kind of really distressed, and Crystal said to her, Mom, there's no need to be sad, because if God wants to heal Daddy, He's going to be healed and we'll have him, but if not, He's going to be with the Lord.
1: That was Crystal's answer.
0: Crystal's answer.
1: Mm-hmm. Wow, that's a powerful answer.
0: Yes. You see, Crystal and I have spoken about death all the time. Remember, my interest is in death and dying.
1: Yes.
0: I've counseled people who are terminally ill. And one of the things that I would say to people, and this is not giving in or giving up, is that I try to get people to get to the place where they can say, I may die from this illness. So that the anxiety about dying, you put that to rest. And now you begin to live. Live fully, yes. Whatever life you do have. So that's the place that we've come. I've shared that with my church. I'm going to share this with others.
1: How is Jonathan dealing with it?
0: Well, Jonathan seemed to have a very difficult time with it, but he hasn't been speaking to me about it.
1: Yeah, he's spoken to me about it.
0: Yes.
1: It's just painful. It's painful, and I guess for him not coming to grips with the reality of what is. Daddy's okay, but I am not. Is that it? And I guess that's the challenge. But in all of this, as you look at your life as a minister, as a father, and you think through where you are, looking back at your life, the purpose of which God created you, you have accepted that.
0: Mm-hmm.
1: What would you say is your greatest achievement in terms when you look back at your life, at this point in your life, even now realizing that this terminal illness is here, I have cancer, mm-hmm. and I may die?
0: Well, I wouldn't say terminal, life-threatening.
1: Life-threatening, sorry. Let me read that. Life-threatening.
0: Yes.
1: And you may die, yet still you accept that as your reality.
0: Yes, because
1: that is difficult.
0: Yes,

0: Stanford, I believe that God, well, let me put it this way. I've always shared that what will be already is. And it's not a fatalistic approach. Mm-hmm. It is more an understanding that God exists in the past, in the present, and in the future. Therefore, the God who exists in the future already knows what will happen to me in the future. So the God in the now gives me peace that the God in the future has taken care of this. I have shared with people the story of the disciples and Jesus in the boat. Do you remember when the storm came up and the disciples were very overwrought with anxiety because Jesus was asleep? Mm-hmm. And they cried out to him. And I say to people, not every time we cry out to God, it's an indication of faith. Sometimes it's an indication of the lack of faith. Because if they trusted God, they would have kept quiet, knowing that God is present with them. Therefore, nothing untowards would happen to them. But because they could not trust God to take care of them, but more so they did not know who was in the boat with them, they were afraid. So Jesus didn't commend them. Mm-hmm. He said, "Oh, ye of little faith." And the question I ask my church folks is, tell me, if the disciples had not awakened Jesus, would the boat have sunk?
1: No. I don't believe it.
0: That is why I can be at peace and not have to ask God to heal me, because God is in the boat with me.
1: But that's challenging for those who understand and know that this is something that is heading in a direction that nobody wants to. When you don't know, it's okay. But when you have knowledge of the fact where this can lead, it begin to, that become even more stressful for a person. And sometimes they die much faster because they're worried.
0: They worry about it. About it. Yes. But the thing is, I see it as an opportunity. This cancer is a gift.
1: Wow.
0: I say that because now I have an opportunity to demonstrate that God can be praised in any circumstance, and that God needs to be glorified regardless of the circumstances through which you were going. I have not been serving Christ for anything, no material gain, nothing. I have been serving God primarily because I love Him. So I have never been interested in going to heaven or avoiding hell. I have been interested in a relationship with Christ, wherever that relationship takes me, with the belief that wherever He is, that's where I will be. So I don't have to worry about going to heaven or avoiding hell, as long as I am in His care.
1: You know, as well, you and I always have, you always amaze me. You live your life not interested in going
0: to heaven.
1: To heaven.
0: No.
1: And neither not going to hell.
0: Right.
1: But to live for God.
0: For God. Because I'm motivated by love for God, not a desire for heaven. If my desire for heaven is that what motivates me, then I have the wrong motive. Yeah, I hear people talking about mansions and so forth. And I say, I'm not interested in mansions. I'm interested in the relationship. And that's what motivates me. The relationship which begins now and continues into eternity. So I am in that relationship. Jesus said to Martha and Mary, if you believe in me, you will never die. Which means that this relationship that you have with me will never end.
1: So is it, Osborne, that most of us focus too much on the heaven or the hell and not focus on the relationship.
0: The relationship.
1: So we miss out on the relationship because we're so focused on getting to heaven or avoiding hell.
0: Yes, yes. So we are often not in it for God, God's self. We are selfishly in it for what we can get. So I can say to God, and I'm not trying to make myself any better, I can say to God, do with me whatever you want with this life, understanding that this life doesn't belong to me, it's God's life, since it's God who decided that I was going to be born, and not me. I ask people often, did you go and whisper in God's ear that you want to be born? No, you had nothing to do with it. So why should you be so concerned about not living in this life? We also have this understanding that we are not physical beings. We are spiritual beings in a physical existence. But we, our spirit, live within our body, and Paul speaks about that. So we, who we really are, never really dies. We go to be with God. The body, it decays. We, who we are, sheds this body. And we go to be with God. Notice I don't say go to be in heaven, but go to be with God. And for me, praising God for the rest of eternity is what it's about. And so I need to start practicing in this life to praise God and to glorify God. So this is what keeps me. Now, of course, I've had concerns. Let me not. My concern, however, has not been for me, but for family. And then when I become concerned, then I remind myself, but if God was able to take care of you, he'll take care of them. So usually what makes it difficult for people to let go is the attachments that they have in this life. For me, it's my relationships with certain people, those people with whom I have deep affection, share deep affection. For some people, it's material things that they have to leave behind. But once you can relinquish these things and I place my family in God's hands, then I can say, God, do with me whatever you want, whenever you want. Now, before I say this, one of the things that I had to consider Stanford, because I tend to not respond emotionally to things. So I had to mentally do a number of things. And when I did that, I sat and said to myself, whether it be 20 years from now or 30 years from now, I am going to die.
1: One way or another,
0: I'm going to die. So what is happening, what will happen to me if it happens now, is not something that's unfair.
1: So it is fair that it's going to happen at some point.
0: It's going to happen at some time. And I've thought about all my friends who have died and gone on. Brian Roberts.
1: Yeah.
0: Brenda Peters. There are a number of friends that I've had who have died and gone on before. And so for me, I was telling her mom, I had this very, very wonderful friend. We were very close. And I said, when I die, I'd like for her to come and greet me. So, so we are all going to die. And since November, when I had this bad news, there are a number of people who seemingly were in very good health who died from accidents or something or the other. And there was a young man who called me when he learned about the news and was encouraging me. I had to do his funeral before I went to get my diagnosis.
1: Wow.
0: He died suddenly. So I'm just saying, when I say it's a gift, I can talk about this and glorify God. Some people never have the opportunity. So I am now able to live every single day as though it were my last.
1: That's an amazing thing, Osbert.
0: Yes.
1: That's really amazing. I mean, and just the way that you speak about it. So as we conclude, what would you say to the people out there who are struggling, who are where they are with maybe their own sickness, their own struggles with that, and not sure what to do because they're so worried about it or just get diagnosed, and they're struggling? What would you say to them?
0: Well, different people would have different responses to illness. And a lot of their responses would be based on their history, their family history, how their family has generally coped with crisis, how they have coped with crisis. But one factor that affects a lot of people, if they are Christians, is the relationship that they have with God. It is my relationship with God that is keeping me buoyant, a relationship that says that God has a right to do or to allow to happen in my life, whatever it is. So for the persons who are facing this, many of them may have things that they still feel that they want to do that they have not accomplished. Many of them may have relationships that are not right at the moment. So at various points, at various stages, those things might impact how they respond to their illness. If I could say one thing before we close, though, is the whole situation with my illness, I have compared it to God's calling of Abraham to sacrifice Isaac.
1: Explain.
0: All right. So I started not knowing exactly whether or not I had cancer. We had to have confirmation. So I said that actually this is my walk of faith. So I'm climbing up the hill. But I will never know if God has a lamb in the thicket unless I go all the way up the hill. You with me?
1: Yeah, me too.
0: So in faith, I have to walk with God, not knowing what's ahead, but I have to go all the way. And it's not until I actually am placed on the altar of sacrifice would I know what God has planned.
1: Wow.
0: So for me, I still say I don't know if I'm yet on the altar. Maybe I am.
1: Maybe you're not.
0: Maybe I'm not. But at the right time, if it is God's will, he will stay the knife. Because he already has a lamb in the thicket.
1: Wow. It's a good way to end.
0: Yes.
1: It's a good way to end. I really love you, Osbert. I really do. You have been a friend, but I really love you as a person. I appreciate you coming and sit and to talk so openly about you being diagnosed with cancer and to share your faith, how God has taken you from a child by the name your mother gave to you to where you are now, because your first name is
0: Raphael,
1: and
0: God heals,
1: and Osbert.
0: Godly bright.
1: Put the both of them together. It's you.
0: Yes.
1: It's you. Yeah, you know, God healed you, and God, and you're a bright man. Now, think of all of that, how God have taken you and how he have helped. There are many things happening in your life, but you have stayed the course. You have never given. You have never given up.
0: Never.
1: God have always been the centerpiece of your relationship. And today, even though you're diagnosed, you say, let his will be done. And when you said, well, don't pray for God to heal me.
0: Pray for God to be glorified in my illness.
1: Pray for God to be glorified in my illness. Few people, I've never heard nobody said it that way. And you say it well. Thank you. Dr. Reverend Osbert James, thank you so much.
0: Thank you for having me. I'm glad I had an opportunity to share my journey of faith with those who are listening, and I hope it helps somebody as they struggle.
1: Well, it sure helped me. I mean, to think through my own immortality and when my turn to reach, how do I deal with it? Because it's one thing to talk about it.
0: Yes.
1: Another thing when you yourself is living
0: going
1: it,
0: through it, yes.
1: Is a different. Thank you again.
0: Okay, thank you.
1: All right, folks, you've been listening there to... Okay, folks, you've been listening there to Dr. Reverend Osbert James, who have shared with us his life story. Amazing. For me, I knew him very well. But just think about it. Think of you dying. Think of you being diagnosed and having to work through that. He talked to us about his story, a story that's unique, and how God has taken him from where he were to where he is. How his life story had been a life of faith, a journey of faith, and how God have blessed him and provided for him. No matter who you are, no matter what you're going through, if you trust God, as Reverend Aldous rightly said, he will provide. And if we live so much thinking about heaven or thinking about hell, then we miss the journey. And for which is so critical for us, that journey with God. And that is what I think it is all about. And I want to thank Reverend Oswald James for sharing. I want to thank you for listening. I am Pastor Stanford Simon. Thank you so much. Go to our website, sgbcgrenada.com. This program will be uploaded there. And it's a joy and a pleasure to have shared this story with you, the life story of Dr. Reverend Osbert James. I wish you well. Have a blessed, enjoyable week. Join me next week, the same time. We do it all over again, where we talk to somebody and encounter their life story. Take care. Bye-bye.

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Jimmy Cliff there, Bongo Man a come, and that in the Jamaican part will mean the black man a coming. He giving you a warning, a new day is dawning, and indeed, for the black man, yeah, a new day is dawning, I tell you what. But within the next 20 minutes, I want to share with you some very old, yeah, reggae music from Jimmy Cliff and the man Bob Marley. I hope you enjoy. And I hope you are impressed with the music that you haven't heard in a long time. You may have heard it, but in the modern beat, rhythm. I'm giving you the old rhythm, man. When the now started coming out here in, what, the 60s? Yeah, in the 50s, 60s, and the 70s. Ready to roll, ready to rumble, as they say, in a very real way. I am Stanford Simon. This is Encounter. We'll be with you until 5 p.m. this afternoon. This program comes to you compliments and George's Baptist Church. One call. Country Cold Store. Yeah, one call investment. Waiting to make things happen. All happening right here on this station. God bless you. I am ready to take you through some nice music now. And I hope you enjoy. Coming up at 4 o'clock, we have today's sermon.

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Peter Tosh, there is sorry for my dog, boy, that on wrong by you. Jamaican, I'm a Jamaican, pass you listening to me. Good afternoon to you, the joke man, Darren Springs. How you doing, partners? I tell you what, I tell you, sorry for my dog, he turned wrong by you, boy. You know what I mean? Hey, sorry for some people, boy, they lick you up in the background there. Somehow find a way to make life difficult and challenging for you. Sometimes you have to leave people right where they are, let it catch the tail, as I say, let it get the backside, let it really feel the pressure. You know, some parents do so much for children, and afterwards, boy, they do so much for the parents. You know, you have a partner, a friend, you help them, and then they lick you up in the back. A co-worker, you try to help them, they lick you up. You know what I mean? Sometimes you have to lead them. Sorry for my dog, the turn back will lick you up. But anyway, you know, life is life. We have to do good. You know, the Bible says, you know, it's best, much more blessed to give than to receive. Therefore, you ought to do your best to help empower those who are next to you and to do what you do to ensure that you live good. You live good.

sitting in limbo. Jimmy Cliff there. How many persons are sitting in limbo? Do not know what to do, where to go. I hope you're getting out of limbo, especially those of you drinking a whole lot of strong rum, alcohol, and do not know what to do or can't do anything about it because you're stuck, you're alcoholic, your life is torn apart, your family is torn apart, and you're sitting there wondering, okay, what next to do? How do I move out from where I am? Because only God could help some of you. And I tell you what, you need to move. You need to get to church. You need to, some of you men need to follow your wife or your girlfriend and start to go to church. Start to ask God to forgive you and make yourself available. Do something different with your life because alcohol has taken such great control of you. Thank you again for being with us at the St. George's Messengers and looking specifically at getting us involved, moving out of drinking so much alcohol and being the worst, consuming the most alcohol in the Americas. Grenada and its alcoholic consumption is a D.

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1: I am Pastor Stanford Simon. I conclude on this sermon we started last week entitled The Use and Consumption of Alcohol and How Is That Affecting Our Lives, Our Nation, and Our Families. The scripture reading was the book of 2 Chronicles, chapter 20, reading from verse 1. For the advertisers, if they get our children early, they know they have them for life. I do hope that you find this sermon encouraging and helpful to you and your family.
2: Because if you have children that are drinking this hard now, what would happen in a few years? A matter of fact, what is happening now? Because the government states adolescent exposed to alcohol advertisement. Advertisement, you heard what I said? Adolescent exposed to alcohol advertisement have been shown to one have more favorable drinking expectation. In other words, you see alcohol, you see, and all they put in his ears, a nice pretty woman with long nice legs, high heel shoe, and they put it in bright colors, and she have a drink in she hand, and she looking at the drink, and there is a man looking half naked, or a man has a drink in his hand, and what he looking at? He looking at a half naked lady. So, in other words, secondly said, believe that drinking is more common among peers than adults. It's shown to intend to drink more as adult. In other words, the advertisement tends to push people that they drink more as adults. They start young, but they drink more as adult. Do we have an alcohol policy in this country? No. When it comes to advertisement, no. They tell you, well, you shouldn't 20 feet or 200 feet, whatever, form a school outside of that school. But on my television screen, it's coming at me. On billboards, it's coming at me. On vehicles, it's coming at me. It's everywhere. Therefore, what is happening? That because it's advertised so freely, going most in even developed countries, alcohol is not advertised in that way. But in Grenada, it is. It is advertised like soft drinks, like Coke, like Sprite, like Playway, like Lotto. So everybody could play Lotto. No matter who you are going to play Lotto, everybody could drink Gram, drink Free For All. Free for all. So our children are consuming more alcohol and them wicked advertisers and them. They're aiming who? Them young boys and girls. Because they know if they get them early, they have them for life. Like one advertiser, I said, partners, I said, but all you're advertising this thing all about the place. He said, Pastor, how you want me to feed my children? I said, how you want? I said, because you're destroying lives. He said, it's their mouth, it's not mine. I said, so how would we deal with when the disease and everything come out? He said, well, that's not my problem, not the government problem. So every step of the way, the man who is advertising and making money off it is pulling himself out. He has no responsibility. Who has the responsibility? The church end up with it, and the government end up with it. So for those of you who are listening to me, you young men and women who are listening to me, who are drinking now casually, you're going to end up to be an alcoholic, most of you. Your life is in your hand. The balance of power is in your hand. The balance of the nation of Israel was in Jehoshaphat's hand. We as preachers and churches and government ministers must begin to take responsibility for the survival and beauty of our country. We have to take response. I as a pastor have to take responsibility. The prime minister has to take responsibility. The ministers of government has to take responsibility. The preachers have to take responsibility. The businessmen and women have to take responsibility. We have to take responsibility for what is happening to our country. Sit back. It's not my problem. Jehoshaphat in the invading the land, what was coming at him, he didn't stand back and say, "Boy, these people coming to invade the land is not my problem." He mobilized. He mobilized. So why is it that the church cannot mobilize against alcohol in this country? We mobilize against Peter Fowl, against domestic violence. We have motorcade. Have you ever seen a motorcade against alcohol? I haven't seen one. You haven't seen one against alcohol in this country? But I tell you, alcohol is 100 times worse than the domestic problem we're having. Because the alcohol is the one that drives the domestic problem. You take care of the alcohol problem and you take care a lot of the domestic problems we have in our country. Not only that, but the reality of it is that you men drinking so much alcohol, you can't have sex with your wife. Impotent. Serious issues. We have a serious problem with that in our country. It's bad. Bad. So what's happening? That now is leading to the lesbian and the... I am being very honest with you here. The problem that's affecting the lesbianism we have in our country, that also is adding to the problem in our country. That young woman who cannot be satisfied by their boyfriend or because he's drinking too much of her husband, they're finding some woman to go to because somewhere they feel she could satisfy them.

are so consumed by alcohol. One young man said to me, how many young men are so consumed by alcohol? One young man said to me,

mind and I got to close. Drunk. He said, take your wife out, take you go down on your knee and you have to get in the house. He can't walk to get in your house. Sooner or later, he end up in hospital. And when he look around, and he asked, he see a couple of men around him. Young guy, his 30s, maybe there, late 30s. He said, when he look around and he see a couple of men around him, he asked the doctor, he saw one was bleeding, coughing up blood, and he asked the doctor, what was the problem? The doctor say, alcohol, your liver gone, and it will last 2 or 3 days. Open the door one day, alcohol, short damage. One by one, alcohol. He said, Pastor, when I came out from there, I tell myself, I am not touching that alcohol anymore. Because you see in real time the effect of alcohol, men who drink and drink and drink. And what happened to them? They're dying slow. And a number of you who are listening to me, wherever you are, you're going to die a slow death on a hospital bed, can't take care of your family. So you know what happened in our country? We're going to have a couple homeless children. Well, we already have children without fathers. Their fathers, they're absentee fathers. Let's be real. They're absentee fathers because they're drunk. They go home. They have sex with, and men, I can't understand. Think about it. Just think about it for me for a moment. There's some men who end up in some places with some women, and when you ask them how it happened, they don't know. How I know? I don't know why. Why you don't know? Because you're drunk. The alcohol got the better of you. Not only that, but women. I end up in the same story. Young women. Syndrome. Children are born. A lot of children are born now with alcohol infected diseases. Go to the hospital. Ask the doctors. Because these young women from primary secondaries who are drinking end up as adolescents. Now they're drinking hard. And because a lot of women now are in higher position, their cadre limes with their friends, so they're drinking casually. You're lying, drinking casually. Some of you are dead alcoholic as women. You're saying drinking casually? Try to skip 4 days and you're drinking and see what happened with you. Try and see what happened to you. You're grieving. You want to drink. But your children are suffering because that becomes a problem. I ask one woman, I said, but why are you drinking? So she said, Pastor, stress. I said, but the rum, why are you taking? My grandmother, they used to have stress, but they used to drink the rum. We have all kind of things. She said, Pastor, think about it this way. I can't find a man. Because them men in Grenada, all of them drunk. And when you do find one that is good, you have 3 and 4 women. You can't have a good conversation with people when you're sober, because the reality of it is you have to be too careful. So to release the stress, you drink and you talk freely. What happened after that? Okay. You understand how it's getting? You understand the trend? You realize the reality of our lives? Jehoshaphat find himself, God said to him, listen, I want you to go and position yourself. Position yourself. And I want you to wait to see what I will do. What this country, we need to position ourselves to deal with the alcohol problem that we're facing. The government needs to position itself. The law that the government, the policy that the government have on paper, I read it on the internet, have on paper, when I call to find it, they have it on paper, but it's yet to be passed. Yet to be passed. Okay. If you have a country, 105,000 people, the highest per capita in the Americas, it means within the next 15 to 20 years, we're going to have a serious health problem, which the government

to deal with. Maybe the politicians are saying, that man my problem, I gone by then. Somebody has deal with it. So because the taxes are high on alcohol, and it's because you're making so much money off alcohol, you decide not to touch it? Is that the reason? Is that a good reason for your people? You would you do that for your children? Because you're making money off an item, but it's affecting your family, you will sell it above your family? But some of us doing that, you know. Some of us doing that because some of all you're selling so much alcohol and to anybody. Them young children come and you're selling it for them anyway. They're saying they want it for daddy. Daddy send them. Daddy send what, some of them? Daddy sending them, yes, I agree, and them wicked men and them sending their children and give them training early. But some of them say, daddy send me, daddy send what is for me. They come and buy to drink. But Jehoshaphat understood positioning himself. So what? This country needs to position itself to deal with this issue. The awareness needs to be raised in the church. The awareness needs to raise in our communities. The awareness needs to raise at the government level that we have a problem that needs to be addressed. But look at what happened when they positioned themselves. And God took total control of what was happening to the people. He prayed and fasted. And he went and positioned himself and watched and see what God will do. God made them begin to fight among themselves and destroy themselves. You know, if we really pray to God honestly and sincerely about this alcohol problem, God will destroy the source. Do you know that God can do anything? And I pray, and I pray, and I pray, and I'm asking God to destroy the source that is destroying our country. No matter who and where it comes from, no matter money we get, at the end of the day, money cannot substitute or buy back your health. When your liver gone, when you're struggling with disease, mental illness, when a child grew up and cannot function, who's taking care of that child? We have to understand that responsibility must be taken for our children. Policies and intervention at our national level. Written national policies adapted, revised national action plan. No, there is none. National medium legal blood alcohol center for when driving to do tests, a professional way to deal with people. The Carlton home was there. Where is it today? It's gone. Do we have a place to deal with people who have alcohol problems? No? As a Carlton home? I don't think so. Do you know of any? There isn't any. No. Legal binding regulation on alcohol advertising products and placement. Is there any in our country? No, there isn't any. Legal binding regulation on alcohol sponsorship, sales and promotion. Is there any? No, there isn't any. Legal requirement for health warning labels on alcohol advertisement or containers, wherever it is. Is there any? No, there isn't any. So you tell me something. If none of this is happening, you don't see our politicians are killing us slowly? They are part of the process of helping destroy us along with the consumers? Along with the people, the vendors and the people selling the alcohol, the government is just as responsible. Just as responsible. Those persons who are selling the alcohol and saying it's not their problem, it come in, it's your problem. Because when them young men start to break open your house and pull gun on you, when they're looking for things to go and buy the drug of choice, they start to grab your wife bag and they start to shoot your children or kidnap your children, then you start to bawl. But it's too late. It's too late. We have to take responsibility. As the children of Israel stood and watched the Moabites look at them being destroyed by God, they saw it happening. They destroy
themselves again, get against each other and killing each other. And then God says to them, they spend 3 days reaping the spoils of what they have left behind. The same army that came to destroy Judah and destroy Israel, to destroy Jehoshaphat and the kingdom of Israel, that same army found themselves giving so much wealth to them. Because let me tell you, God could turn a bad situation into a good situation. God could turn any bad situation. I am saying to you today, in the name of Jesus Christ of Nazareth, God had to help us turn this alcohol problem of our country around. And we have to be praying for it. We have to be praying. We have to be on our hands and our knees praying to God to destroy and to defeat the alcohol problem in our country. We have to stand up. And within the next 7 days, we will be praying. We'll be praying to God, praying and fasting and saying to God, in the name of Jesus, we pray that you would help us defeat this devil, this enemy, this spirit of alcohol that is destroying our young men and women. Time and time again, they're being destroyed and pulled into the abyss of the pit of alcohol. For you and I know, in this, the adults who drink, the children who drink, we all must take responsibility for our own lives. And you young people, I'm warning all you, stay away from alcohol. A drinking a beer become 2 beers become 3 beers become 10 beers become 15, and the beer become too light. Then I'm drinking vodka or Rivers. And then it become too late. I'm drinking class code become too late. I'm making class code with 1, 2, or 3 to make it. And then I'm drinking under the counter with all kind of thing in it. And before you know it, your life is a mess. You can't hold up. It is. That's the reality, folks. That's the reality. That our lives are torn apart. Like the children of Israel, like Jehoshaphat, seen those kingdoms coming to destroy Judah, he stood up and said, God, help us. It's time for our country to stand up. Time for our churches to stand up. Time for us to say, no, enough is enough. Time for us to say to the advertisers, enough is enough. Time for the church have power. If the church is in Grenada, it said over what, 70% of the people in Grenada profess to be Christians? A population of 105,000? So let me say that. If 60,000, 50, 40,000 of us stand up and said, this alcohol is too much for our country, and 40,000 people stand up and said, enough is enough, somebody would listen. Somebody would listen. If 40,000 of us go before the government and said, you have to change the policy, get it written, get it implemented for the sake of our children and our people. Only when we stand up like Jehoshaphat and saying, enough is enough. We have to look at the government in the eye. We have to look at the advertisers in the eye and said, you're destroying our nation. You're destroying our people. Yes, you're making profit. Yes, you're making money. But at whose expense? By the expense of your children, by the expense of your children, by the expense of the schools, by the expense of the hospital that is having so many of them to deal with and destroying their life. We are the ones to stand up and say, enough is enough. Jehoshaphat went before God and said, God, take me. I want to challenge every person that is listening to me. Whether you're here, or whether you're at home, or listening on the internet, I want to say to you, you have to stand up. You have to stand. You have to stop drinking. You have to stop drinking the way you're drinking. You have to stop going and liming in way. I remember very well growing up, and I said to people this. I've seen it in my life, in my yard, where people were drinking. I'm drinking, but young people, you couldn't go with the old man and sit down and drink. Are you mad? The level of discipline. The old man drinking, you better stay far. It was a rule. And if they see you ever put drum in your mouth, you're getting a licking where you never get before. You go home and tell your mother, you're getting another one. There were principles, there were rules that govern the society and the community. Today, all those rules are gone. Out the window. Out the window.
Not only that, but I know a man Grady. Watch Grady coming up the road. Drunk like a fish drifting. While walking the road from side to side, Grady coming up. Side to side. Grady will not fall down. Grady get to his house, sleep. And 4 o'clock the following morning, Grady is up, heading to the land, working hard whole day, and come back and drink. Nothing was right about what he's doing. Let me tell you this. He drink, but he used to work. He used to work and work hard, sweat out the rum. Today, they're drinking. They're going home and sleep. They get up in the morning and can't get up. They have a overhang. A hangover. I can't call it right. Hangover. Oh, I was here overhang. Have a hangover. Have a hangover. That hangover. And listen to me. Not only that, but these guys get up, men or women, and they're going to work drunk. Some of them with a hangover. They stink, they're sweating, they stink around. Especially when they drink the baba shoda, whatever they drink. Eh? And the rivers are, one woman said, Pastor, the river stink, but I like it. They stink, they sweat, when they sweat, you're smelling the rum coming from them. If you live in the, if you stay in the same office with them in the same room, you're coming out of the room smelling a rum. Like you drink, because they're sweating. And the sweat, rum. Thank God for air conditioning in some place where some of you are stifled. They're drunk. They're smelling of the rum. And when they go to sit down before the computer to work, they can't produce. They cannot produce. Let me go to the bathroom. Every time you go to the bathroom, watch it. Wake up, wake up, wake up. Come back. You can't wake up. You're full of rum. Your body is intoxicated with the rum. It's in your system. So what happened? They can't produce. The company cannot produce. So the company is failing. If the company is failing, who's failing? The country is failing. The country cannot produce. So in Grenada, we have a lot of unproductive sector because of alcohol. A lot of people not turning up to work. There are 3 people in a line, 1 or 2 missing every day. What happened? Everybody had to double up, so they're working as twice as hard. What happened? They're supposed to produce 300 or something. They could only produce 100 because 2 people missing. The end of the week, they're supposed to produce 5,000, but they could only produce 3,000. Why? Because some people are drunk and they are hungover. They can't come to work. Well, I tell them, you know, I have a rule. Now, that when you come and I see the rum in you, and you're coming here looking good, looking drunk, I say, what happened? Oh, okay, nothing wrong. I said, go back home and get sober. When you get sober, come. I do that with about 4 of them who work with me. Huh? Forget it. Because if they want to work, 2 of them decide that they find the work because the rum was more important than the work. So they find the work. Say, Pastor, I can't stop you from drinking. That's my life. But the other 2 clean up the act. We have to take responsibility. As employers, we too have to help them because some of them are drifting so far, have drifted so far that they do not know how to help themselves. They're on the verge of becoming alcoholic and some of them already alcoholics. Let us be a Jehoshaphat. Let us pray to God and ask him to save us and save our country. Let's ask him to save our land from the alcohol pandemic that we have that is destroying our land. Let us pray and ask God to intervene in the hearts of our politicians and our preachers and our churches that we would rise up and do something about it. The preachers would do something. The Christians would do something about it. In our homes, something will be done to save our children and save our land. You cannot do it alone. I cannot do it alone. It's my prayer. It's my prayer as I close to say to you, there is nothing more wonderful than a people that is united under one banner, one single effort, and pointing the energy in one single direction, the defeat of alcohol in our country.
I ask of you, whatever you can do, wherever you are, listening online, we're at home, wherever you are, let us take some steps by one, educating ourselves, two, educating the people around us, three, trying to stay away from drinking that rum and that alcohol that you used to drink, the way you drink it. Four, give advice to your friends and family for those who are drinking. Five, try to look deep within and see where you are going wrong as a person. What do you need to help? The time has come for us to release ourselves to God to be used. I challenge you as I challenge myself from today. Let us do something to help our countrymen to save themselves from themselves. In Jesus' name. In Jesus' name. Amen. Father, in the name of Jesus, I just declare your word over our lives. I declare your word over our country. God, that we will know that you will never leave us, nor will you forsake us. God, we are struggling with an alcohol problem and a pandemic in our country. Lord, we are struggling to survive. Over and over, every year it's getting worse. But God, we pray for an intervention. An intervention, God, in the lives of our people. That they, God, would change their way. Lord, the advertisers, the politicians, God, the schools would get together. Lord, with the churches, God, with the pastors and priests and leaders, the Christians would stand up. Those who believe that a change needs to happen. I pray in the name of Jesus Christ of Nazareth, we'll do something about it. I just declare your word over every person, over every home, over every family, over our nation. Let us be a Jehoshaphat. Let us stand up and pray to you and fast in God. In this week, God, as we pray and fast for our country, we pray a breakthrough would come for our land. Have thine own way in our lives, God, as we wait upon you today. And we ask for your guidance and leadership. This we ask in Jesus' holy and precious name. Amen and amen and amen. I pray that you would follow God's leadership. I pray that you will follow God's opening. I pray you'll do something about what I preached this morning. May God bless you. May he keep you. May he make his face to shine round about you and give you the strength that is needed to overcome.

of the Christian Services Corporation. If you're starting a new walk with Christ today, don't walk alone. Find a Bible-believing church and a community that can help to encourage and strengthen your walk with Christ. We truly believe that no one should be left behind, and we're overjoyed that you have joined the family of God. Thank you for joining us today. Make sure to tune in again next week at this same time. Be blessed.

So many people are looking for a way to connect with the supernatural. The question is, which side of the supernatural are they connecting with? Keep listening to the real and living God, Jesus Christ. After all, if you're going to communicate with the supernatural, you might as well speak to the being who is the most powerful of them all.

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Break every chain. What chain are in your life you need to break? Alcohol, gambling, homosexuality, lesbianism. What is it, line stealing? I don't know what the chains in your life you need to break. Maybe just a family trait that is haunting you and your family for decades, and you need to get rid of. You know, in the midst of it, you find yourself asking God to help you to overcome whatever difficulties and challenges you're confronted with. But I hope in your heart you realize that the change starts with you. You're the one that need to make the change. I am so grateful I've been able to spend the time with you today and sharing the Word of God with you. Special thanks to all the persons we have visited yesterday in the St. George's town, and also in Grenville. The DPM was out doing that, and it was really a wonderful time. We enjoyed every bit of it. I enjoy every bit of it. Thank you so much. It was great being with you as we follow the leadership and guidance of the Honor Peter David, who now is the leader of the DPM. And yeah, doing what we believe need to be done to help transform this country piece by piece, little by little. We have done it before, and I'm sure we can do it again. God's richest blessings over you and your family. Thank you so much for the opportunity. Special thanks to Brother Jimmy Bristol for sharing and being with us today. Also special thanks to Reverend Osbert James, who now is the bishop, or we say the reverend of the Presbyterian Church here in Grenada. 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Our service begins at 9:30 every Sunday morning. The St. George's Baptist Church, and all of you, including the station, who continue to give of themselves in such a beautiful way of giving us their time that we can be a part of this program. I want to thank them and really thank you for listening. Without you, this program would mean absolutely nothing, so I'm thankful to you. You can send me an email, stanfordsimon01@gmail.com, stanfordsimon01@gmail.com. I'm grateful for the opportunity. Yeah, join me next week. We do it all over again. Have a really nice program coming for you in September. I'll tell you more about that next week. But it's going to be great to share information with you and tell you all about what we're doing within the DPM. I am grateful that God has given me the opportunity to be here. Looking forward and excited about the future, because I know we can do all things through Christ who strengthened us. Thank you so much for listening. I'm Pastor Stanford Simon. Go to peace, grace, and mercy of our Lord and Savior Jesus Christ. Know that the dream killers out there, they will do everything possible to destroy you or your dreams. Do not allow them to. Hold your head up, your shoulders up, go there, do and be the best you can. I'm Pastor Stanford Simon, wishing you a blessed, beautiful, and enjoyable week. Thank you so much for listening and being part.

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